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2: So places like Arthurstown and Tipperkevin, there are about 1,000 properties there that unfortunately won't have water during this period, but we have notified them and we have alternative water supplies in place to support them.
1: First for national.
3: It can be to do with, generally speaking, seatbelt fitted seats, not fitted correctly, not using the right lock-off clip, ISOFIX systems that people would be familiar with, not clicking them in that they're showing green.
1: First for international.
4: The government is also sending 90 more civil guard officers as well as two teams of divers and a naval vessel and a helicopter.
1: On the hour, every hour, KFM News.

everybody, now you're very welcome to this evening's cabaret. I'd like to take this opportunity, ladies and gentlemen, to thank us all for the trouble you've taken this evening to come along here to hear Stephen Coney from Australia and Seamus Begley from Mingle and myself from Kildare at play. Like, I know the effort that you make, all the trouble you have to take when you decide that you're going to go out and see a show. Your husband says, oh, geez, not Christy Moore. Yes, we heard him loads of times before. We're going to miss Gabe Byrne on the Late Late Show. Tough shit, Paddy.

I tell you, we'll all be pushing up clover. 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Give us a wonder. Hey. Me belly taut, me throat was cut. All the restaurants were shut. I was driving out through Kinnegan. So I drove on to Mother Hubbard's, where I saw a swarm of truckers. So the Lord say, this place doesn't look too bad. In came a 40-foot lorry that was leaking lines of slurry. And the king of the road jumped down and he says to me, give us one. Hey John, I know your face. Are you Paddy Riley or Brendan Grace? Are you Mary Black or Freddie White? Is he? Oh. I said to him, John, I said, come here.

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I was coming up the dual carriageway. Half a mile to far side and ace, the Irish Army Day were all over the place. So I pulled in and rolled my window down. Miss I jewelry surrounded me cabbage as I thought it was the Third World War. Some of them boys was throwing Shea chips. I said, hey, Brigadier General, what appears to be the trouble? He said to me, don't forget your shovel, eh? Have you any old autographs or tapes? I have, says I, but what would you want with them? Because you wouldn't let me go to the lab, you wouldn't let me sing in the chorus. What would you want, my tapes? You wouldn't want to shake yourself.

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0: Are you an aspiring music artist? Then I want to hear from you. It's Emma O'Connor here. 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
3: It's 6 o'clock. Good morning. I'm Tara Duggan. A major fire at a car dismantler's in North Dublin has been brought under control. The blaze at Wimbledon in Ballyboggle was reported at around 3:20 yesterday. Dublin Fire Brigade attended the scene with support from crews in Ashburn in County Meath, and they reported significant progress had been made last night. Dublin's Chief Fire Officer, Greg O'Dwyer, says the large number of combustible materials on site meant there were many risks involved.
4: There are multiple dangers on site there. Even the gas struts in, you know, the hydraulics in cars, in tail gates and so on, become projectile in fires like this. So there's multiple dangers.
3: An Irishman has died in an apparent drowning tragedy in Thailand. Local media say the body of the 28-year-old was recovered from a lagoon in Phuket yesterday. He'd gone swimming in the reservoir on Tuesday and a search was launched after he disappeared under the water. Thai police say a full investigation into the cause of the man's death is underway and it's in contact with the Irish embassy in Bangkok. The amount we've borrowed in personal loans has hit a record high. Over 281,000 personal loans were drawn down here in the year to the end of March, totaling just over €3 billion in value. Car loans, green loans and people borrowing to pay for weddings were among the main drivers. Ali Ur, chief economist with the Banking and Payments Federation Ireland, says lending is rising for a large number of reasons.
5: Today's report from the BPFI on personal loans, which covers the first quarter of this year, shows that there has been significant growth across all categories, with the categories being mainly the car loans, home improvement loans, and the middle category of other loans, which include education, holidays, and special occasions such as weddings.
3: A US court has ordered Meta to pay $567 million to address the dangers its platforms pose. The fine is the latest part of a landmark legal case which found the social media firm engaged in activities that injure the public health, safety and welfare of young people. The company, which owns Facebook, Instagram and WhatsApp, has said it disagrees with the ruling and will appeal it. Meta is facing an avalanche of lawsuits from thousands of families who say their children have been harmed by social media. There could be a 28% jump in fuel prices if the government does gradually reduce the full return the full excise duties from September. That's the warning from a motoring expert, as the national average price for diesel hovers at around £1.90 a litre at the moment. The public expenditure minister says he'll assess the price of fuel in early September, and the gradual return to full excise duties could start from then as planned. But independent motoring expert for CarZone, Conor Faulknan, thinks that will be delayed.
6: I find it very difficult to foresee government reimposing excise duty. The original plan was that they'd start to phase back in the special reductions with effect from the 1st of September and through to the end of the year. You know, in fact, we've got the budget coming up on the 6th of October, I think it is. That's only 9 weeks away. I think it unlikely that they'll be in a position to reimpose certainly all of the excise duty before then.
3: AIB is reporting a 59% increase in payment fraud cases in the month of July. It says a growing number of customers are being tricked into sending money directly to fraudsters or handing over security codes and even their bank cards and cash. AIB says a genuine organisation will never pressure you into making immediate decisions about your finances. Amanda Knox insists her new Edinburgh Fringe comedy show will honour Meredith Kercher. She was convicted of the British student's murder in Perugia in Italy and served a 4-year jail term before then being acquitted in 2015. Meredith's family have criticised the decision to perform the routine, saying it brings up pain from the past 2 decades. But Miss Knox says the production explores loneliness, isolation and violence.
7: Well, it was hard because I didn't know. You know, I was taking taken away from the world. And even when I was, you know, released back into the world, it felt like I didn't have a place that belonged for me. I felt very much exiled.
3: And that is your news update at 6:04.
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9: Staying mostly dry today with a mix of cloud and sunny spells and top temperatures across Kildare for Friday of 19 to 23 degrees.
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Groovefinder and Nina Simone, Ain't Got No, I Got Life here on Kildare's KFM. Good morning, happy Friday. Welcome into the final breakfast show of the week. It is August the 7th and we're with you through until 9 o'clock this morning. Good to have you with us. Got Teddy Swims coming up after Somber and 12 to 12.

0: It's Teddy Swims and Mr. Know-It-All on Friday morning's breakfast show here on Kildare's KFM. And we're open for business if you'd like to get in touch with us for any reason at all this morning. We're on text, WhatsApp and voice note on 0833 97 97 97. All our usual bits and pieces to come throughout the morning too, including the mystery morning memory, the brekkie brain teaser, the birthday club and of course all your traffic and travel throughout the morning, all wrapped around great music. And we've plenty more of it coming up, including the Goo Goo Dolls and Joshua Cadison after the diary.
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to me. Joshua Cadison and Jesse on Friday morning's breakfast show here on Kildare's KFM. Hope you're good this morning, whatever you're up to. It's just 6:30 on the 7th of August, making your news headlines this morning. A military source has claimed Yemen's Houthi have killed at least 58 government troops in one of the deadliest days in the country's civil war in 4 years. An Irish man is understood to have died in Phuket in Thailand. And a New Mexico court has ordered Meta to pay more than $500 million over 5 years for harming children. Moving to sport, and a late goal from Dan Kelly and a strong performance by goalkeeper Eddie Beach kept Shelburne alive in their Conference League qualifier against Ajax. Beach saved a penalty from the Dutch Giants, who were 3-1 winners on the night in Amsterdam. Elsewhere, Bohemians face a huge uphill battle to make it to the playoff round of the Conference League qualifiers. Alan Reynolds' side lost their first leg 2-0 to Danish outfit Midtjylland at Tele Stadium. It's a busy night in the SSE Airtricity Men's Premier Division this evening. Derry City begin the post-Tiernan Lynch era with the visit of bottom side Sligo Rovers to the Ryan McBride Brandywell. Shamrock Rovers are 7 points clear at the top of the table ahead of tonight's action. They're at home to Dundalk, who are chasing a first league win in 6 games, while Galway United and Drogheda United lock horns at Eamon DC Park. And there's a 7-race card on offer today at Goran Park. The first race goes to post at 5:30. There's also a 7-race card in Wexford, with the first race going to post there at 5:15. And your weather for today, staying largely dry with a mix of cloud and sunny spells, and top temperatures across Kildare for Friday of 20 to 24 degrees. We'll have news in full at 7 o'clock.

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It's Spandau Ballet and Gold on your Friday morning breakfast show here on Kildare's KFM. Don't forget, we're out and about in the K-Cruiser this weekend. Tomorrow, we're broadcasting live from the National Studs Lunasa Festival. You can celebrate the harvest season with an afternoon of live music, family entertainment, delicious food and traditional market stalls. We'll be there to soak up all the atmosphere with Jason Collins between 1 and 5 tomorrow afternoon. So do be sure to pop over and say hello to Jason if you're in and around the National Stud. And if not, you can join us tomorrow afternoon here on KFM for all the action between 1 and 5. 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

Crispin's on the Rich Air, Kiss Me on your Friday morning breakfast show here on Kildare's KFM. All's moving well, out and about on the roads this morning. The major routes towards Dublin are moving without delay in towns and villages across the county. Moving well so far as well. If you'd like to hit us up with any travel updates throughout the morning, you can do it on the Zip at Donaghy text line on 0833 97 97 97. As always though, please only get in touch with us when it's safe to do so, and we'll keep you up to date on the roads right throughout the morning here on KFM. Great tunes from Coldplay on the script on the way, taking us towards news right now. Niall Horan and Dinner Party. It's 12 minutes to 7 o'clock.

0: And Coldplay with Feels Like I'm Falling In Love on Friday morning's breakfast show here on Kildare's KFM. If you want a shout out for anyone on the birthday club this morning, we're on text, WhatsApp and on voice note on 0833 97 97 97. Everybody sent in to us. We'll go into this morning's draw to win a voucher for Bergen's Pharmacy of Newbridge. We're in the 80s as well for the mystery morning memory, around 20 past 7. We'll keep an eye on traffic and travel and we'll play you loads more great tunes. It's all to come after news and sport at 7 o'clock.
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4: Coming up on Friday mornings, Kildare Today live from 9. Kildare only had 3 properties available to rent within half limits in the month of June. There are plans to increase the number of stoma-friendly facilities in Kildare Council buildings. Mary's Meals is running the step-by-step walk to feed the next child, starting in Dublin City Centre and heading to Maynooth train station on Friday. A review of primary school hours may lead to changes in time children spend in the classroom. The Senator is calling for tougher penalties for tool theft following a number of recent incidents here in Kildare and elsewhere across the country, and we'll also have a preview of the weekend sporting action. Join me, Hannah Kelly, for issues affecting you locally, nationally and internationally, live from 9
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5: It's 7 o'clock. Good morning. I'm Tara Duggan. An Irishman has died in an apparent drowning tragedy in Thailand. Police are investigating and say they're in contact with Irish officials in the country. Jane McNamara reports.
6: Thai media reports say the 28-year-old Irishman was holidaying in the Phuket area when he went swimming in a lagoon on Tuesday night. He was seen disappearing under the water, sparking a search operation. That was stood down after a number of hours, but the man's body was found near the water's edge on Thursday morning. Police were called to the scene along with a forensic team. The body of the Irish national was then removed for a full post-mortem and a full investigation into his death is now underway. According to the Phuket Express, officers are now examining CCTV from the area, interviewing witnesses and gathering other evidence. Thai authorities say they have been in contact with the Irish embassy in Bangkok.
5: The amount we've borrowed in personal loans has hit a record high. Over 281,000 personal loans were drawn down here in the year to the end of March, totaling just over 3 billion euro. Car loans, green loans and people borrowing to pay for events like weddings were among the main drivers. Ali Orr, Chief Economist with the Banking and Payments Federation of Ireland, says lending is rising for a number of reasons.
7: Today's report from the BPFI on personal loans, which covers the first quarter of this year, shows that there has been significant growth across all categories, with the categories being mainly the car loans, home improvement loans, and the middle category of other loans, which include education, holidays, and special occasions such as weddings.
5: A US court has ordered Meta to pay $567 million to address the dangers its platforms pose. The fine is the latest part of a landmark trial which found the social media firm engaged in activities that injure the public health, safety and welfare of young people. The company, which owns Facebook, Instagram and WhatsApp, has said it disagrees and will appeal. Meta's facing an avalanche of lawsuits from thousands of families who say their children have been harmed by social media. A major fire at a car dismantler's in North Dublin has now been brought under control. The blaze at Wimbledown in Ballyboggle was reported at around 3:20 yesterday. Dublin Fire Brigade attended the scene with support from crews in Ashburn and Meath and reported significant progress had been made last night. Dublin's Chief Fire Officer, Greg O'Dwyer, says the large number of combustible materials on site meant there were many risks involved.
8: There are multiple dangers on site there. Even the gas struts in BNO, the hydraulics in cars, in tail gates and so on, become projectile and fires like this. So there's multiple dangers.
5: There could be a 28% per litre hike in fuel if the government gradually returns to full excise duties from September. That's the warning from a motoring expert, as the national average price for diesel hovers at around 190 a litre at the moment. The public expenditure minister says he'll assess the price of fuel in early September, and the gradual return to excise duties could start from then as planned. But independent motoring expert for CarZone, Conor Faulkner, thinks that will be delayed.
9: I find it very difficult to foresee government reimposing excise duty. The original plan was that they'd start to phase back in the special reductions with effect from the 1st of September and through to the end of the year. You know, in fact, we've got the budget coming up on the 6th of October, I think it is. That's only 9 weeks away. I think it's unlikely that they'll be in a position to reimpose certainly all of the excise duty before then.
5: AIB's reporting a 59% increase in payment fraud cases in July. It says a growing number of customers are being tricked into sending money directly to fraudsters or handing over security codes and even their bank cards. AIB says a genuine organisation would never pressure you into making immediate decisions about your finances. Finally, stop searching for the one, because being single is actually good for you. Researchers from the University of Toronto found being alone gives you a unique opportunity for personal growth. They say singlehood gives people the chance to try new hobbies, travel, learn new skills, and spend more time with friends. That's your news update at 7:04. A late goal from Dan Kelly and a strong performance by goalkeeper Eddie Beach kept Shelburne alive in their Conference League qualifier against Ajax. Beach saved a penalty from the Dutch Giants, who were 3-1 winners on the night in Amsterdam. Shell's captain Paddy Barrett says they had plenty of optimism bringing the tie back to Dublin next week.
10: Yeah, it was probably the best 3-1 loss I've probably ever had in my career. So the tie is still alive, and that's the most important thing. That was our plan before the game, was to keep the tie alive going back to Talca Park, and we did that. Well, with Dickie's goal, so in here we're delighted, obviously, to take him to Talca Park next week and have a crack off him.
5: Elsewhere, Bowes face a huge uphill battle to make it into the playoff round of the Conference League qualifiers. Alan Reynolds' side lost their first leg 2-0 to the Danish outfit Midtjylland at Tallaght Stadium. It's a busy night in the SSE Airtricity Men's Premier Division this evening. Derry City begin the post-Tiernan Lynch era with the visit of bottom side Sligo Rovers to the Ryan McBride Brandywell. Shamrock Rovers are 7 points clear at the top of the table ahead of tonight's action. They're at home to Dundalk, who are chasing a first league win in 6 games, while Galway United and Drogheda United lock horns at Eamon Dacey Park. It's an even busier night in the League of Ireland First Division. Every team in action. Cork City welcome Kerry. Cove Ramblers host Treaty United. Wexford travel to UCD. Bray Wanderers are at home against Finn Harp. And it's Derby Day for Athlone Town, who welcome Longford Town. All matches get underway tonight at 7:45. Arsenal's hopes of signing Brazilian forward Vinicius Jr. this summer were ended last night. The wingers agreed a new 6-year contract with Real Madrid instead. And finally, racing. There's a 7-race card on offer today at Goran Park. That gets underway at 5:05, while a 7-race card in Wexford goes to post at 5:45 this evening. That's your news and sports update. It's 7:06.
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13: A warm and dry day ahead with a mix of cloud and sunny spells and top temperatures across Kildare for Friday of 23 to 25 degrees.
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Bob Marley and the Wailers and Could You Be Loved, taking us, getting us up and running for hour two of breakfast for Friday morning, August the 7th. We're with you right the way through until 9 o'clock this morning with thanks to Conlon's BMW of Naas. Hope all's well in your world this morning and you're looking forward to the weekend ahead. Now, actress Minnie Driver has said she was in a really bad car accident in Paris that luckily she managed to walk away from. She posted a video to Instagram showing her neck brace and told fans she's still in shock after the collision on a country road outside the French capital. She starred in many, many great movies over the years as well. She was nominated for an Oscar for her role in 1997's Good Will Hunting alongside Matt Damon. I'll always remember the great movie, the movie adaptation of Maeve Binchy's Circle of Friends. She starred opposite Chris O'Donnell in that. And of course, it was filmed in the rather picturesque village of Inishdeag in County Kilkenny as well. So well worth watching if you've never seen it. And Inishdeag is well worth a day out as well, especially on a sunny day. So fingers crossed as well that Minnie makes a speedy recovery there. We'll head back into the music with Girls Aloud and I'll Stand By You on KFM. It's 11 after 7. Great to have you with us.

Loud, and I'll Stand By You on your Friday morning breakfast show from Kildare's KFM. We've got the birthday club on the way around 7:45 or so this morning. As always, if you want to shout out for someone, get in touch on the Zip It Donnelly text line on 0833 97 97 97. We've a €50 voucher up for grabs on that this morning for everyone who's entered throughout the week. We'll be doing that around about 7:45 or so this morning. We've also got all your traffic and travel on the way throughout the morning, and we're in the late 80s on the mystery morning memory this morning. We'll be doing that right after we hear from Casey Musgraves and Dry Spell.

Casey Musgraves and Dry Spell for Friday morning's breakfast show here on Kildare's KFM. It's Mystery Morning Memory time then. Have a listen to this.

There you go. We are in the late 80s this morning, and that is a track from a hugely popular album. But do you know what it is? If you fancy a guess this morning, get in touch with the artist and title on text, WhatsApp or voice note on the Zip It Donnelly text line on 0833 97 97 97.

0: We'll be giving you the right answer and playing that song in full in the next few minutes here on KFM. And ahead of that, great tunes from Post Malone and Deacon Blue on the way.
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0: And about the roads, no major delays to report so far this morning on the N7, just a bit of a slowdown between Newlands Cross and the M50 interchange. And over on the M4, it's all moving well so far this morning. The M50 is moving well in both directions, and no delays to report in towns and villages across the county so far, though I'll update you on the roads again before 8.
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Deacon Blue and Real Gone Kid on Friday morning's breakfast show here on Kildare's KFM. It's the 7th of August and we are with you with thanks to Conlon's BMW of Naas. We're looking for you to have a guess on our mystery morning memory.

almost a full house of right answers on this one so far. Not catching too many people out. As I said, it's a huge hit from the late 80s, from a massive album as well. If you think you know what it is, get in touch with the artist and title on the Zip at Donaghy text line on 0833 97 97 at 97. We'll be giving you the right answer and playing that song in full in the next few minutes here on KFM. And your news and sport headlines are on the way after Post Malone and Morgan Wallen with I Had Some Help.

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0: Just 7:30 now, this morning's headlines. A military source has claimed Yemen's Houthi have killed at least 58 government troops in one of the deadliest days in the country's civil war in 4 years. An Irish man is understood to have died in Phuket in Thailand. And a New Mexico court has ordered Meta to pay more than $500 million over 5 years for harming children. Moving to sport, and a late goal from Dan Kelly and a strong performance by goalkeeper Eddie Beach kept Shelburne alive in their Conference League qualifier against Ajax. Beach saved a penalty from the Dutch Giants, who were 3-1 winners on the night in Amsterdam. Elsewhere, Bohemians face a huge uphill battle to make it to the playoff round of the Conference League qualifiers. Alan Reynolds' side lost their first leg 2-0 to Danish outfit Midtjylland at Tala Stadium. It's a busy night in the SSE Airtricity Men's Premier Division this evening. Derry City begin the post-Tiernan Lynch era with the visit of bottom side Sligo Rovers to the Ryan McBride Brandywell. Shamrock Rovers are 7 points clear at the top of the table ahead of tonight's action. They're at home to Dundalk, who are chasing a first league win in 6 games, while Galway United and Drogheda United lock horns at Eamon Deasy Park. And there's a 7-race card on offer today at Goran Park. The first race goes to post at 5:05. And there's also a 7-race card in Wexford today, with the first there going to post at 4:45. And your weather for today, a largely warm and dry day ahead with a mix of cloud and sunny spells, and highest temperatures across Kildare for Friday of 23 to 25 degrees. We'll have news in full at 8 o'clock.

Great Irish music. It's Parachute from Something Happens on Friday morning's breakfast show here on Kildare's KFM. And don't forget, we've plenty more great tunes like that with Emma O'Connor on the Irish music scene tonight from 7 o'clock. Right now, though, let's head back to this.

0: That was our mystery morning memory for this morning. Everybody got in touch with the correct artist. We caught a few of you out on which of his songs it was. We were back in 1987 with this one, with the third single from the album Bad. It was a number one on the Billboard Hot 100 over in the United States. And the music video for this song is surprisingly a good bit longer than the actual song itself. It's almost 10 minutes in length, and many people auditioned for the female lead in the video, including Paula Abdul and Jennifer Beals. Over to you guys then for the right answer to this one this morning.
1: Top of the morning to you, Ben. That's Michael Jackson from Ballyshannon and Dazzler Springer in Newbridge. Up there, ladies, up there, Sash. And a big shout out to Sean and Chalky White there in Newbridge. Great stars for you people.
0: Well done, guys, getting it right on the mystery morning memory this morning. If you had a guess at The Way You Make Me Feel by Michael Jackson, give yourself a pat on the back. That's the answer we were looking for this morning. It's 24 minutes to 7 o'clock.

0: It's Michael Jackson and The Way You Make Me Feel on Friday Morning's Breakfast Show here on Kildare's KFM. Also, the right answer on our mystery morning memory. Well done to all of you who got that one right. Thanks for playing along, folks. On the way next, we're doing the birthday club. If you want a shout out for anyone you know celebrating today, then get in touch on the Zip It Donaghy text line on 0833 97 97 97. 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

0: Thinking Just Like a Pill on Friday morning's breakfast show here on Kildare's KFM. Good news, if you're a Traitors fan, you don't have to wait too much longer for the next Irish installment of the show. It's been confirmed that Traitors Ireland will return for season two on Sunday, August 30th. Siobhan McSweeney will be back on hosting duties again as a new cast of hopefuls prepare to battle it out in the game of deception to win a cash prize of €50,000. Loved the first season, and of course we got Pawdy out of it as well. Just Don't Hug Him. Interesting to see what stars will be born out of season two. August 30th is the date for your diary.
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0: Interesting to see what twists and turns await this time. Anyways, we've got to wish a big happy 83rd birthday to our mam Kathleen Morrissey from Newbridge, who celebrates today. Have the best day, mam, just like you. That comes in from your 5 daughters, your 4 sons, your 14 grandkids and your 2 great-grandkids. You've certainly loads of people in your corner this morning, Kathleen. Have a great day. Happy birthday to you. We've another message in as well, asking us to wish you a fabulous day. You're one in a million. Love you to the moon and back. That one comes in from Denise and Blackie and your grandsons Adam and Patrick. And a big happy birthday to Stephen Murphy, who celebrates today out in Nerney as well. Have a great day. That comes in with lots of love from your mam Anne. And happy birthday to you as well if you celebrate today. If you do, you share your birthday with actress Charlize Theron. She turns 51 today.
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0: Saoirse Heffernan in Rathcoole, in Kilcullen, sorry, I beg your pardon. You are our winner of a €50 voucher on the Birthday Club this week for Bergen's Pharmacy of Newbridge. You celebrated your 14th birthday earlier in the week, and we've got that voucher on its way to you. So enjoy, treat yourself to something nice. We'll give one away again next Friday on the Birthday Club here on KFM.

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0: Well, the good news is it's moving well out there this morning on the N7 and the N4. No major delays to report, and the M50 is moving well in both directions, and towns and villages across the county so far this morning are moving without delay as well. If you'd like to let us know about anything else out and about on the roads this morning, we're on the Zip It Dunedin text line on 0833 97 97 97 for all your travel updates. We'll update you on the roads again after 8 o'clock.

It's the Bee Gees and Alone on Friday morning's breakfast show here on Kildare's KFM. Congratulations again to this week's winner of a €50 voucher for Bergen's Pharmacy of Newbridge on the birthday club. It was Saoirse Heffernan in Kilcullen this week who celebrated her birthday yesterday, and we sent the message out to her granny to let her know that she'd won, and she sent us a message back saying that she'll be absolutely thrilled because she loves her makeup. So Saoirse, you can stock up on supplies on us. Have a great weekend. Love to hear from you this morning as well. If you'd like to get in touch with any requests or dedications on the programme, we're on the Zip at Donaghy text line on 0833 97 97 97. If you want to let us know what you're up to for the weekend, or if you'd like a shout out for anyone this morning, do not hesitate to hit us up. On the way in the next hour, we'll be playing the Brekkie Brain Teaser. We'll have your morning sports news with Emma, and we'll continue to keep an eye on roads across the county as well. It's all on the way after news at 8, which is on the way next.

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6: It's 8 o'clock. Good morning. I'm Tara Duggan. An Irishman has died in an apparent drowning tragedy in Thailand. Police are investigating and say they're in contact with Irish officials in the country. Jane McNamara reports.
7: Thai media reports say the 28-year-old Irish man was holidaying in the Phuket area when he went swimming in a lagoon on Tuesday night. He was seen disappearing under the water, sparking a search operation. That was stood down after a number of hours, but the man's body was found near the water's edge on Thursday morning. Police were called to the scene along with a forensic team. The body of the Irish national was then removed for a full post-mortem and a full investigation into his death is now underway. According to the Phuket Express, officers are now examining CCTV from the area, interviewing witnesses and gathering other evidence. Thai authorities say they have been in contact with the Irish embassy in Bangkok.
6: We've collectively borrowed over €3 billion in personal loans in the past year. Banking and Payments Federation figures show almost 282,000 personal loans were drawn down in the 12 months to March. It's a record amount, with the money being used to buy cars, make home improvements and pay for weddings, among other things. Ali Orr, Chief Economist with the BPFI, says the growth is significant.
8: It is the highest volumes that we observed since the series began back in 2020. And we can see that across all categories. So if you look at the annual trend, there were over 281,000 personal loans drawn down.
6: Ali Orr, Chief Economist with the BPFI, says the growth is significant.
8: It is the highest volumes that we observed since the series began back in 2020. And we can see that across all categories. So if you look at the annual trend, There were over 281,000 personal loans drawn down to the value of just over €3 billion.
6: Meta's been fined over $500 million for the harm it's caused to children and young people. The penalty was imposed by a US court, which previously found the social media firm liable for injuring the health, safety and welfare of younger users. Meta's planning to appeal the judgment. However, thousands of families who say their children were harmed by Meta's online platforms are now poised to launch separate legal actions. One of the main banks has issued a new fraud warning to customers. AIB says there was an almost 60% jump in cases of payment fraud last month alone, with customers being tricked into handing over security codes or even cash. It says no genuine organisation would pressure a customer into making any immediate decisions about their finances. And it says customers should wait a sec and double check before acting on any unexpected requests. Two fire engines and a water

0: Water tanker remain at the scene of a major blaze at a car scrapyard in North Dublin. Those living in the vicinity of Ballybockle were told to shut their windows as large plumes of black smoke engulfed the area, prompting a warning to pilots who were landing and taking off at Dublin Airport. Up to 100 cars went up in flames after the blaze broke out yesterday. Greg O'Dwyer, Chief Fire Officer with Dublin Fire Brigade, says it was a complex and difficult blaze to put out.
1: When I saw this fire at force yesterday, my first reactions were this is going to be days, and in fairness, there was huge efforts awoke by all involved there, but our own crews from Mead Fire Service as well, Dublin Airport Fire Authority were there as well, and of course the cooperation from Garda Síochána and locals as well.
0: The gunman in a school shooting in Thailand shot and killed his grandparents at their home before then opening fire at a school on Bangkok's outskirts. Police say 6 people were killed at the school and 15 others were wounded. The suspected gunman, a teenage student at the school, is also dead. Researchers say they've used artificial intelligence to create new viruses for the first time. The breakthrough by experts at Stanford University has been called a significant turning point in science. However, critics are warning it raises urgent questions about biosecurity and safety. Finally, Traitors fans won't have to wait too much longer for the next Irish instalment of the show. It's been confirmed Traitors Ireland will return for Series 2 on Sunday, August 30th. Siobhan McSweeney returns for hosting duties as a new cast of hopefuls prepare to battle it out in the game of deception to win a cash prize of €50,000. That's your news update. It's 4 minutes past 8.
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4: KFM has been informed of the following deaths: Tommy Fisher, Portlaoise and formerly of Newbridge and Dunlavin. Barney Stokes, Kildare Town. The funeral arrangements are as follows: Tommy Fisher, Summerhill Lane, Portlaoise and formerly of Newbridge and Dunlavin. Predeceased by his parents Anne and Harold, sister Susan and his partner Max Hannon. Deeply regretted by his son Daniel, daughter Leah, his sister Anne-Marie, brothers Harry, David, Robbie and John and extended family. Reposing at Glennon's Funeral Home, 32 Main Street, Newbridge from 4 p.m. on Sunday until 7 with prayers at 6. Removal by Glennon's Funeral Directors on Monday morning to arrive at St. Conlett's Parish Church in Newbridge for Requiem Mass at 11 a.m. Burial afterwards in Dunlavin Cemetery. Funeral Mass can be viewed live on mcn.live. Donations, if desired, to the Irish Heart Foundation. Barney Stokes, French Firs Road, Kildare Town, ex-corporal Irish Army, the Curra Camp. Predeceased by his son Gavin and his granddaughter Jasmine. Deeply regretted by his children Adele, Yvonne Shirley, Stephen, Seamus and Kira, brothers and sisters and extended family. Removal by Glennon's Funeral Directors this morning to arrive at St. Bridget's Parish Church in Kildare Town for Requiem Mass at 11 a.m. Burial afterwards in St. Conlett Cemetery in Kildare Town. Funeral Mass can be viewed live on mcn.live. 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
7: Well, a warm and dry day ahead with a mix of cloud and sunny spells and top temperatures across Kildare for Friday of 23 to 25 degrees.
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0: and SOS here on Kildare's KFM. No SOSs needed around here. It's Friday morning. We've made it to the end of the week, folks. It's going to be a nice day by the looks of things as well. Hopefully we get good weather over the weekend. Hope you got something nice, whatever you're up to. Now, Carla Crome says she's fully aware of the significance of making a show about slavery in Jamaica. Her new series, Possession, is out from today and stars Gugu Mbatha-Raw. It's about a Bristol lawyer who's brought to the Caribbean to help contest a will.
1: It was really about a woman connecting with herself and seeing herself as part of this kind of rich tapestry of Black Caribbean history and how some of that trauma lives to the present day.
0: I've seen the trailers. It looks really, really good, and it showed up on Now TV for me last night. So if you're looking for something to watch over the weekend, I think that one is well worth checking out. It's called Possession, and it's on Now TV and Sky from today. We'll head back into the music with Gautier. Here's Somebody That I Used to Know on KFM. It's 8:10. Good morning.

0: Gautier and Somebody That I Used to Know on your Friday morning breakfast show here on Kildare's KFM. We have a message in asking to please wish a big happy birthday to Michael Walsh, who celebrates today. Have a wonderful day. That comes in with lots of love from Mary and Annabelle. Happy birthday to you, Michael. If you want a shout out for anyone yourself on the programme this morning, you can reach us on the Zip It Donaghy text line. We're on 0833 97 97 97 right throughout the morning. And Emma's in with your morning sports news round about 8:30. Ahead of that, we've a TV-themed Brekkie Brain teaser on the way for you.
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0: Back out and about in the roads, just a bit of a slowdown inbound on the N7 from Newlands Cross through to the M50 interchange. Other than that, all moving well there. Over on the M4, it's all moving without delay, and the M50 is also moving well in both directions, and traffic in towns and villages across the county has no delays to report so far this morning. We will, of course, update you on the roads again, though, before 9:00.

0: from the soundtrack of Toy Story 5, Taylor Swift, and I Knew It, I Knew You on Friday morning's breakfast show here on Kildare's KFM. We are TV themed on the Bricky Brain teaser this morning. What I want to know is what soap opera takes place in the fictional borough of Walford. If you fancy a guess at that one this morning, get in touch on the Zip at Donaghy text line. We're on 0833 97 97 97. What soap opera takes place in the fictional borough of Walford? Right answers on the way to that in the next few minutes. Emma's got your news and sports on the way as well. And ahead of that, we'll play you great tunes from Dominic Fike and Ronan Keating next. It's just coming up to 19 minutes after 8.
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8: Coming up on Friday mornings, Kildare Today live from 9. Kildare only had 3 properties available to rent within half limits in the month of June. There are plans to increase the number of stoma-friendly facilities in Kildare Council buildings. Mary's Meals is running the step-by-step walk to feed the next child, starting in Dublin City Centre and heading to Maynooth train station on Friday. A review of primary school hours may lead to changes in time children spend in the classroom. The Senator is calling for tougher penalties for tool theft following a number of recent incidents here in Kildare and elsewhere across the country, and we'll also have a preview of the weekend sporting action. Join me, Hannah Kelly, for issues affecting you locally, nationally and internationally, live from 9.
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Irish music. Don't forget, we've plenty more like that with Emma on the Irish music scene tonight from 7 o'clock here on KFM. It's Ronan Keating and Life is a Roller Coaster. Lots of you getting it right so far this morning on the Brekkie Brain Teaser. We are asking you, what soap opera takes place in the fictional borough of Walford? If you fancy a guess at that one this morning, get in touch on the Zip It Donaghy text line on 0833 97 97 97. We'll be giving you the right answer in the next few minutes here on KFM. And Emma's got your news and sport coming up after Dominic Fike and Three Nights.

0: There you go. It's Dominic Fike and Three Nights on your Friday morning breakfast show here on Kildare's KFM. It is August the 7th and it's just coming up to 8:30. Let's head over to the newsroom and join Emma for your latest news and sport.
1: Thanks, Ben. Good morning. The gunman in a school shooting in Thailand shot and killed his grandparents at their home before opening fire at a school on Bangkok's outskirts. Police say 6 people were killed at the school and 15 others were wounded. The suspected gunman, a teenage student at the school, is also dead. Meanwhile, an Irish man died in an apparent drowning tragedy in Phuket. Police are investigating and say they're in contact with Irish officials in the country. There are fresh calls to delay the return of the full excise duty on fuel. The levy is due to be restored from next month and could see prices at the pumps rise from around €1.90 a litre to €2.20. And the amount we've borrowed in personal loans has hit a record high. Over 281,000 personal loans were drawn down here in the year to the end of March, totaling over €3 billion. Car loans, green loans and people borrowing to pay for weddings were among the main drivers. We'll have news in full at 9.
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1: In GAA, the Intermediate and Junior Club Football Championships begin this evening, continuing tomorrow and Sunday. This evening in the Intermediate Football Championship, Ballyteague play Milltown in St Connolly's at 7:45. Then from 8 p.m, our clock play at Garvin in Hawkfield Pitch 1 at 8 p.m. A reminder that this morning's Kildare Today from 10:40 and this evening from 6:25, KFM will preview all of the Kildare weekend sporting action. In soccer, Shelburne boss John Russell says they're still in the tie despite defeat in their Conference League qualifier first leg against Ajax. Dan Kelly scored late on in Amsterdam last night to leave a 3-1 on aggregate, heading to Talca Park next week. Bohemians' European hopes are hanging in the balance this morning. Alan Reynolds' side lost their first leg 2-0 to Midtjylland at Tallaght Stadium. It's a busy night in the SSE Airtricity Men's Premier Division this evening. Derry City face bottom side Sligo Rovers. Shamrock Rovers are 7 points clear at the top of the table ahead of tonight's action. They're at home to Dundalk, who are chasing a first leg win in 6 games, while Galway United play Drogheda United. It's an even busier night in the League of Ireland's First Division. Cork City welcome Kerry, Cove Ramblers host Treaty United, Wexford travel to UCD, Bray Wanderers are at home against Flynn Harps, and it's Derby Day for Athlone Town and Longford Town. All matches get underway at 7:45. And finally, there's a 7 race card at Gorham Park from 5:05. There's also a 7 race card in Wexford getting underway from 4:45. KFM Sport with Joe Mallon Motors, Salins Road, Naas, joemallonmotors.ie.
0: All excited for season 2 of The Traitors, Emma?
1: I absolutely am. I can't wait to see what is to come for The Traitors.
0: I know, yeah. August 30th is the date for our diary.
1: And it's not too far down the road, thankfully.
0: Only a couple of weeks away. Let's look forward to it.
1: Only a couple of weeks, yeah.
0: Have a great weekend anyway.
1: You
0: enjoy.
1: Too. Thank you. Music.

She's in Texas on your Friday morning breakfast show here on Kildare's KFM. Just adding the drum beats for dramatic effect. Well done to all of you in touch on the Brekkie Brain teaser this morning. We didn't catch too many of you out on our question this morning. We were TV themed and we asked you what soap opera takes place in the fictional borough of Walford. The answer we were looking for this morning was, of course, EastEnders Walford E20. Well done to all of you who got that one right this morning. Thanks for playing along. We'll have another Brekkie Brain teaser for you Tuesday morning round about 8:20 or so here on KFM. Right now, it's 24 minutes away from 9. We'll be right back.

0: Send that one out to a very good friend of the show, Teresa in Rathangan. It's George Ezra and Shotgun here on KFM. It's 17 minutes to 9.
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0: Back out and about in the roads, all continues to move very well this morning. The N7 and the N4 are moving without delay, so is the M50, and towns and villages across the county are moving very well this morning. We will, of course, keep you up to date on the roads, though, here on KFM right across the weekend.
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across and ride like the wind here on Kildare's KFM. Now, how's about this? Dublin Zoo is looking for a playground tester. It wants a child to put its brand new three play areas through their places. Requirements include bouncing, climbing, sliding, and measuring laughs per minute. Kids have until the 28th of August to write a letter to zoo management explaining why they are best suited for the job. There you go, kids. If you think you are the one, get in touch and you could be Dublin Zoo's playground tester. Sounds like there's plenty of fun to be had there. Still ahead before 9, we'll play you Gwen Stefani. Right now, Amble, The Swell. It's 10 to 9.

Campbell and the Swell here on Kildare's KFM. A big happy 18th birthday to JJ Curtis, who celebrates today of a super day. JJ, that comes in with lots of love from your nanny June and from Jim. Do keep your messages coming throughout the day here on KFM. We're on the Zip It Donaghy text line on 0833 97 97 97. And you can use that number as well to get in touch with Hannah Kelly and the team on Kildare today. They're with you between 9 and 11 this morning. John Dunn soundtracks lunchtime on the 11 to 3, and Paul drives you home on K Drive between 3 and 7 this afternoon. That's how Friday's looking. The time right now is 6 minutes to 9 o'clock.

Gwen Stefani and Akon, The Sweet Escape here on Kildare's KFM. About to make one of those myself because I'm off next week. Dave McGrath will be with you for breakfast from 6 o'clock every day next week here on KFM. And I'll talk to you again soon. Have a great weekend. Hannah's next with Kildare Today. Bye for now.

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6: It's 9 o'clock. Good morning. I'm Tara Duggan. The Department of Foreign Affairs is providing consular assistance following the death of an Irishman in Thailand. Local media reports that the man's body was found on the island of Phuket on Thursday morning. Jane McNamara has more.
7: The 28-year-old Irishman was last seen on Tuesday night after going swimming in a lagoon on the Thai island of Phuket, according to Thai media. A search operation was launched after he was seen disappearing beneath the water. His body was found near the water's edge on Thursday morning and has since been removed for a full post-mortem examination. Thai police were called to the scene along with a forensic team, and a full investigation into his death is now underway. The Department of Foreign Affairs says it is aware of the case and is providing consular assistance.
6: We've collectively borrowed over €3 billion in personal loans in the past year. Banking and Payments Federation figures show almost 282,000 personal loans were drawn down in the 12 months to March. It's a record amount, with the money being used to buy cars, make home improvements and pay for weddings, among other things. Ali Orr, Chief Economist with the BPFI, says the growth is very significant.
8: It is the highest volumes that we observed since the series began back in 2020. And we can see that across all categories. So if you look at the annual trend, there were over 281,000 personal loans drawn down to the value of just over €3 billion.
6: Meta's been fined over $500 million for the harm it's caused to children and young people. The penalty was imposed by a US court, which previously found the social media firm liable for injuring the health, safety and welfare of younger users. Meta's planning to appeal the judgment. However, thousands of families who say their children were harmed by Meta's online platforms are now poised to launch separate legal actions. One of the main banks has issued a new fraud warning to customers today. AIB says there was an almost 60% jump in cases of payment fraud last month alone, with customers being tricked into handing over security codes, cards or cash. It says no genuine organisation would pressure a customer into making any immediate decisions about their finances, and it says customers should wait a sec and double check before acting on any unexpected request. Two fire engines and a water tanker remain at the scene of a major blaze at a car scrapyard in North Dublin. Those living in the vicinity of Ballyboggle were told to shut their windows as large plumes of black smoke engulfed the area, prompting a warning to pilots who were landing and taking off at Dublin Airport. Up to 100 cars went up in flames after the blaze broke out yesterday afternoon. Greg O'Dwyer, Chief Fire Officer with Dublin Fire Brigade, says it was a complex and difficult blaze to put out.
9: When I saw this fire at force yesterday, my first reactions were this is going to be days, and in fairness there was huge efforts at work by all involved there, both our own crews from Meath Fire Service as well, Dublin Airport Fire Authority were there as well, and of course the cooperation from An Garda Síochána and locals as well.
6: At least 7 people have been killed in a school shooting in Thailand. Police say 15 others were injured in the attack on the outskirts of Bangkok. The gunman, who's believed to have been a student, reportedly killed his grandparents at their home before then carrying out the gun attack. Researchers say they've used artificial intelligence to create new viruses for the first time. The breakthrough by experts at Stanford University has been called a significant turning point in science. But critics are warning it raises urgent questions about biosecurity and safety. Finally, Traitors fans won't have too much longer to wait for the next instalment of the show. It's been confirmed that Traitors Ireland will return for Series 2 on Sunday, August the 30th. Siobhan McSweeney returns for hosting duties as a new cast of hopefuls prepares to battle it out in the game of deception to win a cash prize of €50,000. That's your very latest news update. It's now 4 minutes past nine.
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12: Warm and dry today with a mix of cloud and sunny spells. Top temperatures of 23 to 25 degrees.
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12: Good morning and welcome in to Friday morning's Kildare Today. Hannah Kelly and Emma O'Connor with you until 11. Coming up between now and then, Kildare only had 3 properties available to rent within HAP limits in the month of June. There are plans to increase the number of the stoma-friendly facilities in Kildare Council buildings. Mary's Meals is running the step-by-step walk to feed the next child, starting in Dublin City Centre today, and they're heading over to Maynooth train station this afternoon. A review of primary school hours may lead to changes in the time children spend in the classroom. The Senator is calling for tougher penalties for tool theft following a number of recent incidents in Kildare and elsewhere across the country. A school library in Kildare has been shortlisted for a National Age-Friendly Recognition and Achievement Award, and will also have a preview of the weekend sporting action. You can have your say by getting in touch on text, WhatsApp, voice note to 0833 97 97 97. You can call us on 045 898 999 or pop us over an email to studio@kfmradio.com. A few messages are already coming in. I'll catch up with them in just a few minutes' time, but first I'll keep you updated on the traffic and travel for Friday morning. And kind of like every Friday, the traffic is moving really well. No kind of tailbacks or any kind of congestion to report on any of the main commuter routes. The N4, M4 moving well, as is the N7, the M7 and also the M9 in both directions. Even the M50, nothing major to report there. And the same can be said for the towns and villages. But of course, if you do have any updates on traffic and travel, if you're out on the roads anytime today, do let us know on 0833 97 97 97 with zipit.ie. Some messages are coming in already, as I was saying. George in Nace has texted in. George is still at Clover Lodge Nursing Home. He's asking if we could give him a shout out. KFM, keeping your spirits up. George, hope you're doing well and hope your health is okay as well. Good to hear from you. On Friday morning, another listener has texted in, Brendan and Ace. Can I give a big shout out to the lovely lollipop ladies who have it hard out there? The drivers, they have no idea how hard their job is. It's like herding cattle, says Brendan. And another listener has texted in relation to Chalk Dina in Kilcullen. That's in relation to it's kind of like a community house there in Kilcullen. I remember last summer, KFM and a lot of the other kind of local papers were covering this story as it was hoped to kind of being designated for community use, but the HSC was proposing to sell the property. I can't find any updates that are recent. They're all from 2025. What I will do, maybe if any of the councillors based in Kilcullen know any updates about Chocnadina there in Kilcullen, they can let us know, but we'll definitely do some more digging after the show. That message came in from a Kilcullen resident. Do keep them coming in. You can call us on 045 898 999 or email studio at kfmradio.com. Emma O'Connor joins me in the studio now to have a look at the stories making the headlines. Morning, Emma. Just the two of us.
14: It's just the two of us again.
12: It's definitely the July, August is when like all of us start to go on holiday. That's so the past few weeks have been like one person is back and then another has gone off. But I think from another 2 weeks' time, we should be back to the full team.
14: 2 weeks and then we'll be back for another while.
12: But it's just kind of like popping into different people every few weeks. So yeah, but again, all of us will be back in about 2 weeks' time. But quite a few stories, Emma, making the headlines this morning. The first one that we've been hearing about is in relation to Thailand. So there was one first about the school shooting where a Thai gunman killed his grandparents before school shooting. So he shot and killed his grandparents at their home before opening fire at a school on Bangkok's outskirts. Police have said six people were killed at the secondary school in the Nonthaburi province. 23 other people were wounded. The suspected gunman, a teenage student at the school, is among the dead. Now, the provincial police commander said the teenager had died by suicide and the injured students were not hurt by gunfire as they were trying to flee, and that the local broadcasters there in Thailand were told that two students and two teachers were among those killed in the assault at the school. The suspect used a handgun. The Interior Ministry was investigating how the student obtained it, and one 18-year-old student said he initially thought there were firecrackers going off or someone banging an object. That's news, international news this morning. But Emma, also another sad story in Thailand, closer, more down south of the country, in relation to the drowning of an Irishman that we're hearing this morning.
14: Yes, so an Irishman has died in an apparent drowning tragedy in Thailand as well. So Thai media reports say the 28-year-old Irishman was holidaying in the Phuket area when he went swimming in a lagoon on Tuesday night, and he was seen disappearing under the water, sparking a search operation. That was stood down after a number of hours, but the man's body was found near the water's edge on Thursday morning, and police were called to the scene along with a forensic team. Now, the body of the Irish man national was then removed for a full post-mortem, and a full investigation into his death is now underway.
12: And again, that's kind of information breaking this morning in the past few hours. There will be more details as I can imagine the day and weekend goes by. But for the moment, it was an Irishman found dead in Thailand. We will keep you up to date here on KFM and throughout the KFM news bulletins throughout the day and over the weekend as well. Also making the headlines is in relation to an AIB fraud warning. And this one kind of piqued my interest because I only got a text the other day from a number pretending to be AIB, and they were saying that there was fraudulent activity on my account and I should contact them. I said, well, that's very sad because I don't even have an AIB account. But seemingly I'm being hacked now. They're trying to get all of my money. But this is a fraud warning that is being put out today. Fraudsters are now tricking people into handing over their credit card or sums of cash. AIB has warned that a growing number of customers are being duped as tricksters become increasingly sophisticated. In July, there was a 59% increase in payment fraud cases. So essentially what people are doing now, customers are being targeted in these text message and phone call scams, and criminals will convey a sense of urgency. They'll kind of try and build your trust with them. People may receive a text message claiming to be from their bank or another trusted organisation, such as a delivery company or government agency. It's often followed up by a phone call from a fraudster who claims to be AIB staff and who attempt to create a sense of urgency to convince the customer to act quickly. I suppose that's kind of seems to be the common trend. And of course, when you get a text and you think it's from your banking, your bank, and they're saying take action now, you know, of course you're going to be like, oh well, all of my money, I need to just follow these links or follow their steps. And it's understandable.
14: It is understandable how you could fall for it, like you could. And I always think, if we live in a world of online subscriptions, but also like online shopping. And I think it peaks come around Christmas time. Like, I have been so close with that, the Onpost or any delivery service that have messaged me, because they do message you to say, we're out now, do you know? And there are links to follow, but you're like, which one? I'd say I have about four messages that are all titled like Onpost or something.
15: Yeah.
14: And you just never know. I still don't know which one it is the real one. Mm-hmm. So it can be tough.
15: And what the kind of the saying is now, and what AIB are saying, is wait a sec and double check before acting on any unexpected request. Again, they are reminding people, a genuine organisation will never pressure you into making immediate decisions about your finances. And there is advice for any customer who suspects a scam to end the conversation, to contact the likes of AIB directly using their trusted phone number. They have their 24/7 fraud support line on 1-800-242-227. But again, yeah, just make sure, if you're not sure, hang up and maybe go and double check the trusted phone number on their website, or maybe ask a friend or family or neighbour to check it for you. But definitely wait a sec and double check what that is. An increase in the amount of frauds, particularly with AIB Bank at the moment. And again, I only received that text message the other day. I kind of wish I just delete them straight off my phone. I wish I kept it just so I could have read out on air to read exactly what it said, but it was saying take immediate action. There's fraudulent activity on your account. Also, Emma, in the headlines this morning, oh, my emails are just acting up for a Friday. I love that. It's in relation to loans. This is loans for weddings, home upgrades and EVs. They're pushing Irish borrowings to the highest level ever.
14: Yeah, so Irish consumers borrowed to an unprecedented scale in the year to last March, taking out loans averaging more than €11,000 to buy cars, do home improvements and pay for special occasions such as weddings. The value of personal loans exceeded €3 billion over a 12-month period for the first time, according to new data from Banking and Payments Federation Ireland. And this was despite it being a year of global economic uncertainty after, of course, US President Donald Trump imposed tariffs on trading partners, including the EU. While many businesses paused investment decisions, Irish consumers showed no loss of confidence. And a total of 281,814 loans were drawn down over that year, with the largest growth in activity seen in green personal loans, which jumped almost 23% in both volume and value. And these include the purchase of electric vehicles and upgrades of homes' energy efficiency.
15: I'm not surprised about the likes of the loans for weddings and home upgrades. I think we were only talking a few weeks ago about kind of the average cost of a wedding now.
14: Yes.
15: And it's in like the tens of the thousands.
14: Oh yeah, and even I think it's averaging now 20,000 to 30,000. That's for a party of like around, I would say, 80 to 100 people. I have heard of like weddings that are going in at over 100 a head. Some places, I'm not going to name the place, but it was 250 a head.
15: Bye.
14: But I'm like,
15: I'm going to have my wedding in the kitchen.
14: Not that I have a ring on my finger anyways, but that seems to be, so there's no house, there's no wedding. Anyone selling a tent?
15: Anyone renting out their marquee maybe for a weekend? We can try borrow that.
14: At this rate, honest to God.
15: I know.
14: But yeah, but we even seen though with the high school costs coming in as well and people borrowing for those things, and it's just, we still have to get by. Like everyone's still, even if you need an upgrade of a car, you outweigh the pros and cons and you can see why people are taking out loans.
15: Absolutely. That story is on the Irish Independent this morning. Also in the Irish Independent is a local story just over the border in Baltinglass. Wicklow County Council is facing substantial legal fees on top of a €17.91 million cleanup spend at an illegal landfill. That's the Whitetown Landfill Remediation in West Wicklow there. So it was correspondence issued by Secretary General Una Buckley following her appearance before the Public Accounts Committee. She gave a clear picture of the financial, legal and environmental dimensions of one of Ireland's largest illegal landfill sites. Wicklow County Council has told the Department of the Environment it has incurred €17.91 million in remediation costs since 2013, a figure that excludes what officials describe as a substantial amount in legal fees still to be agreed. The
12: department stresses that statutory responsibility for the remediation lies entirely with the local authority under the Waste Management Act, and that its own financial support has been confined to capital works. We do have that story up on the KFM radio website from about a month ago. I think it was the 14th of July when we learnt about these over 17 million euro remediation costs that Wicklow County Council has got. But now there are kind of is another clearer picture in relation to the legal fees in relation to the Whitestown landfill. I know it's kind of been an issue, an ongoing issue for a number of years. The Whitestown project remains under active High Court oversight. Wicklow County Council is acting in accordance with a series of judgments that govern the remediation process, and an independent expert appointed by the court continues to oversee the council's delivery of the required works, including site investigations and environmental monitoring. The department reiterates that its own role is limited to providing capital assistance under the National Landfill Remediation Grant Scheme. And Emma, even more locally is in relation to cleanup fees that were spent on the Curragh. This is a story that Tara Flanagan only put up the other day as she learned the figures. More than 1.5 million euro was spent on the illegal dumping that we're seeing on the Curragh.
14: Yeah, so like you said there, more than 1.5 million euro has been spent cleaning up illegal dumping, fly tipping and the aftermath of illegal campments on the Curragh Plains since 2016. Now, the figure includes the cost of removing large quantities of household and biological waste left behind following these illegal encampments. And the figure also highlights the ongoing cost to the taxpayer of repeated cleanup operations on the Curragh Plains. Now, the cleanup costs were revealed by Defence Minister Helen McEntee in response to parliamentary question from Fianna Fáil, Kildare North TD Nisha O'Cruel. And under Ireland's litter law, people caught dumping, as we know, you can get an on-the-spot fine of €150, a fine of up to €3,000 on conviction in the district court, and so on. But illegal dumping, waste and unauthorised encampments have, as we know, and we have reported here plenty of times, that they do remain a recurring issue.
12: And it all came about because a listener very kindly sent us in pictures on Wednesday about dumping that had recently taken place on Rathbride Cross there on the Curragh Plains. Those pictures are available on the KFM radio website, along with that story detailing the 1.5 million euro cost for cleaning up the illegal dumping. But despite all of the litter laws that we have, I know they are going up to 250 euro in September, but it's not stopping the dumping happening on the Curragh, and also no one is getting caught for it, because a lot of times, like, if it's caused by the illegal encampments, they're driving off within a few days. They're asked to leave and that's it.
14: Yeah, absolutely. And I'm not from the Curragh, but we get so many calls and messages in here, and I do really feel for the people on the Curragh. I feel for the neighbours and the people that were kind of, it's an area, like, this is a place a lot of people walk, people visit, you know, and to see this, it's a huge eyesore, but also it's now costing, it has cost 1.5 million to clean up over the past couple of years.
12: I suppose it's more frustrating because we know that it's been happening, and yet, you know, there are a lot of plans to take over the Curragh with the National Parks and Wildlife Service, but it seems to be just stalling constantly, you know, and we're just like, oh, this is an ongoing issue, why can't anyone take action?
14: And it seems to be recurring, like, every single year around the same time, and it's just like, of course, it's easier said than done, but measures need to be put in place.
12: Yeah.
14: But people have been calling on that for years, and hopefully one year they will be put in place.
12: I'm hoping there will be a time where we look back on this being like, oh, remember that long battle of just trying to get, you know, action taken, because at this point, and, you know, again, I'm not from the Curragh, so I can't imagine the frustration from locals there, but I would assume that they feel like they're just speaking to a brick wall.
14: That's exactly it, and that's what a lot of them have said. A lot of them have called in and said, it's the same thing I've said every single year. And I'm like, you're right.
12: Yeah, and there's only so much, because it's gotten to a point where we're like, we actually don't know what to say anymore in terms of, because with those frustrations, it's like, what else do we need to do?
14: Yeah.
12: I think we have all of the information, and yet, I mean, we're not the policymakers on the ground here. We can only, like, highlight what locals are saying. But it's getting to the point now where all of us, I think, are sick of saying the same thing constantly. But that's the only way, like, stuff is going to get done.
14: Exactly.
12: Unfortunately.
14: And that's hopefully one day everyone on the Curra will be heard.
15: Yeah, lads, I hope in a few years' time we'll be able to look back at this and just think, oh, remember that time. But Emma, that's all we have time for the papers this morning. Thanks so much for joining. You'll be featured across the show throughout the day on the news bulletins as well. The Irish music scene back tonight.
14: Irish music scene is back tonight. We have two new songs, and of course, as we know, Amble, Van Morrison and Aaron Rowe were all announced for this year's Electric Picnic.
15: So everyone, listen out between 7 and 9 this evening on KFM for the Irish music scene with Emma O'Connor. Emma, thanks so much and have a good weekend.
14: Thank you.
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15: 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But as we were speaking about yesterday during the morning papers, no properties were available to rent within a welfare scheme in areas outside of Dublin or Kildare in June, according to a housing charity's analysis. The Simon Communities of Ireland found that just 20 properties were available to rent under the Housing Assistance Payment Scheme. It limits in 16 areas they surveyed in June. And the Housing Assistance Payment Scheme, also known as HAP, is a social housing payment made to landlords by local authorities where tenants pay a contribution to their local authority. To avail of HAP, the landlord's rent must be within the limits for the household type and local area. And as we were just saying there, no properties were available to rent within HAP outside of Dublin and in Kildare. And with that, only 3 homes in Kildare were available within HAP limits. Bear Grogan is Simon's Executive Director and joins me on the line now. Bear, good morning. Thanks for joining us on the show.
22: Good morning, Hannah. Thanks for having us on.
15: So as we were saying there, I mean, only 3 properties were available within those HAP limits in Kildare during the survey period. I suppose it doesn't really give people much hope when there's only 3 properties available in such a big county like Kildare, and when it's one of the main counties in the commuter belt.
22: Yeah, it's a really grim report, unfortunately. It's the 42nd report like this that we've done. So we do them quarterly since kind of HAP was introduced over 10 years ago. Because even right at the beginning, there were issues around accessing HAP properties within these limits that were set. So over the years, there's been some changes made where there's discretionary rates as well. So actually, out of the 20 properties that were available across the 16 areas surveyed, only 2 of them were within the standard rates and the other 18 were all under the higher discretionary rates. and outside of Dublin, so Kildare, that would be 35% above the standard rate. So there's been issues with HAP for a while. So it just means that if you're on a lower income, you know, you have a lower amount of disposable income to pay towards your rent, you're entitled to get HAP. You maybe are even paying, you know, €300 additional as a top-up directly to try and make up the difference yourself, that just the choice just isn't there.
15: And like, is that kind of the barriers that people are now facing when they're trying to get HAP, or if they're under HAP? Is it a scheme that, you know, do you think it's actually working? Is it worth people even signing up for?
22: Yeah, so it hasn't been working for a long time. It's definitely imperfect, and there are lots of changes that we would like to see with it. But at the moment, there's nearly 50,000 HAP tenancies across the whole country. So it's kind of a key leg of the housing ecosystem at the moment. So that's why what we're saying is, for it to be actually accessible to people, the limits need to be increased in line with market rents. And

0: 7 properties available. So only 3 of those were within those kind of affordable HAP limits. You know, the other 74 were much higher prices. Yeah.
1: And I remember before in previous surveys, Kildare had no properties within the affordable HAP scheme limits.
0: Yeah.
1: I suppose 3 is better than none, but at the same time, there's kind of the question of, is this as good as it's going to get?
0: Yeah, and I suppose the thing as well is that the properties that are within the HAP limits just mean that they're slightly more affordable. So you're not guaranteed, even if you're entitled to HAP and you're looking for a HAP property, that the landlord would pick you as the tenant, you know. So even those 3 properties, if you're going in to viewings and queuing up and trying to call and you know, trying to get on the list of the, like, it really is, I suppose, a landlord's market at the moment, where they really do have, there's so much demand for rental properties that they have the kind of choice of, you know, well, I want to take a couple who are both working full time, you know, with certain salaries, you know, so the odds are kind of stacked against you. But there has been some really, there was, IREC had a case in the media yesterday as well, where, you know, if you phone up and ask about a property and you want to go and see it and you say, like, oh, do you take HAP? I have HAP. And they say no, that's illegal. So you can't be turned down because you want to access the HAP scheme. So that was a change that was made to our equality legislation a couple of years ago. So just in case that it has been happening to any of your listeners and they're not aware of that, you know, that is something that legally is not allowed to happen. Now, there obviously are ways around it. You know, people looking for job references or 3 months deposits or things that might make it inaccessible. But legally, they're not allowed to say, oh, we don't take HAP.
1: And reading, the government said a review of HAP is underway. Is there any idea of what kind of reviews or what maybe they're looking to change in that review?
0: Yeah, so we've been asking for the review for a really long time, and that's why we've been, you know, continuing to do these quarterly reports to highlight some of the issues. I know that some landlords would say, and tenants, that it's very bureaucratic just to even get signed up and get approved, and, you know, like, that process can take a long time, so you really do need people who are committed to it. So I think they're looking kind of at the whole administration of the scheme. But my worry is, we were supposed to have the review at the end of quarter two, but actually at the end of quarter two, at the end of June, the minister announced this new enhanced RAS scheme in Dublin, a pilot scheme. So RAS is the rental accommodation scheme, and that used to be much more prevalent before HAP. HAP was supposed to kind of overtake RAS. And RAS has been in place since 2004. But so it's just strange that they've gone back to RAS. And in that, there's a flexibility to offer up to 100% of the market rent, longer contracts for up to 8 years, and front-loaded payments. So some of the improvements that we've been asking for HAP were announced at the end of June for this other, this RAS pilot program. So look, you never know what they're going to do, but we have to keep putting forward our solutions and the ideas and the research that we have.
1: Yeah, I suppose that highlights the importance of doing the quarterly surveys as well. And of course, the Budget 2027 is coming up just under 2 months. A lot of charities and organisations are putting out their pre-budget submissions now. Would HAP be kind of one of the main focuses Simon Communities would like to see in Budget 2027?
0: Yeah, it's definitely something that we know would make a difference to people and to homelessness. So if HAP was, HAP properties were accessible to people, it can be a prevention mechanism. So if, say, for example, you're in a private rental property and you've lost your job, or you have a long-term illness and your income changes, you could be entitled to HAP. You know, you could ask your landlord, could absolutely agree to sign up to that, and then you get to stay in the tenancy. So it can be used as a prevention against the trauma of homelessness. And then it's also an exit out of homelessness. So we have people across the country access them.

0: the brilliant Simon Community Services, who are ready and willing and want to move out of emergency accommodation. You know, they're linked back in with employment or their families or education, and they're doing really well, and they want to get out of that emergency accommodation setup, and they just can't find the properties. So without those increase in limits in the budget, it's going to continue to keep people being forced into homelessness or being stuck in homelessness for longer.
1: Bear, thanks so much for joining us on the Kildare Today show this morning. That is Bear Grogan, Simon's Executive Director. It comes as no properties were available to rent within the HAP scheme in areas outside of Dublin or Kildare in June of this year. And again, in Kildare, only three homes were available within the affordable HAP limits. One listener has texted in saying maybe the landlords don't want to deal with the HAP scheme. Do you keep the messages coming in on 0833 97 97 97 with sipit.ie? If you do want to get in touch with Simon Community, they do have their Dublin and Kildare service. If you're based in Kildare, Wicklow or Meath, you can take part in their homeless support service. They will be able to assist you. Their website is dubsimon.ie/get/help. We can send on that details to you if you need them. Again, just let us know on 0833 97 97 97. Other messages coming in on the WhatsApp: maybe KFM could chair a debate on the Cura with our public representatives. That's in relation to our discussion earlier about the €1.5 million in cleanup fees that has had to be done on the Cura since 2016. And one other listener has texted in saying, KFM, where can you get diabetic marmalade jam? That comes in from Sean. I was just having a quick look there, Sean. By the looks of it, Tesco's seem to be selling it, a Fruitfield diabetic marmalade. Maybe if other listeners know of any other places that they're able to get it, do let us know. Contact us on the 0833 number or give us a call on 045 898 999. But Sean, hopefully we'll be able to get that answer for you very quickly. But by the looks of it, just immediately looking up online, Tesco's seem to do it. Now, joining me on the line is Labour Councillor on the Clanmaynooth Municipal District, Angela Feeney. It comes as Kildare County Council is to review accessible toilets in its public buildings and prepare a programme of stoma-friendly toilet upgrades. Angela, good morning. Thanks for holding the line there with us. So we are looking at that motion. It was something you put forward in the full council meeting. Could you give us maybe some details of what exactly would make a toilet facility stoma friendly? What would be different than, say, an average toilet?
2: Yeah, and thanks so much, Anna, for having me on to highlight this and raise awareness about it, because I'm a member of the county's Access Network, CCAN, and also Maynooth Access Network. And we advocate for people with disabilities, and those disabilities, Hannah, can be both visible but also invisible. And the issue of stoma-friendly toilets is one that we've been working on for, you know, quite a while now. And my motion at the recent council meeting, as you mentioned, is part of that. And people often say, you know, what's needed to make a toilet, you know, stoma-friendly? Very, very easy. You know, accessible toilets are helpful, but they often lack the specific features that are needed to make it, you know, both hygienic and safe for people who have a stoma to go in to use the toilet. So as I said at the council meeting, Hannah, it's high impact, but it's really low cost. So simple things like a shelf for supplies, you know, a clean flip down or fixed shelf that allows the users to safely lay out their medical supplies and scissors, because without this, they end up using, you know, unsanitary surfaces like the floor. So a shelf. The next thing would be a disposable bin. Now, they're often there, but sometimes they're not. You know, a dedicated discrete bin right in the cubicle, and it avoids the embarrassment of carrying used medical products around to a general waste bin. The third item really is some hooks on the door, because, you know, just to put your clothing on, because you have to take your clothing off to replace your bag, somewhere to put, so again, you don't have to put your personal items on the floor. And the final thing, Hannah, is a mirror, you know, so that users can see that the stoma has been clearly, you know, placed while changing or adjusting the appliance. So four really simple things that if you went down to your supermarket tomorrow, you get them very cheaply. But as we always say, Hannah, these small, simple things for the people involved make such a huge difference.
1: They do. And as you were saying, I mean, they're four simple items that you could kind of get anywhere. And
2: you could
1: do it yourself, almost, kind of putting all of those things up. So it really doesn't seem like that much of
2: a, absolutely.
1: I don't want to just call it a hassle, but it doesn't seem like that much work that, that needs to be put in for putting that, those simple things into
2: absolutely
1: a cubicle.
2: And yet the difference it would make, we've talked to people through the network, you know, to people who would say that for thousands of them across Ireland, and many of them living in Kildare, just the simple things that we take for granted, a lot of us, like stepping out for a coffee, a meal, or to go to the shops, or even on a holiday. But it's a huge nerve-wracking thing. It shouldn't be a source of stress. Yet, you know, without these very basic facilities in our public toilets, it can turn it into a nerve-wracking ordeal. And that's why we're pushing for it big time. And I suppose we are an age-friendly county as well. We're very proud of that. And if we do this, I think that will add to that. As well as being accessible, it's also good for the older person in the county as well.
1: Of course. And we've spoken a lot before to other people about making toilets more accessible for those who might have underlying conditions and ones that maybe another person just wouldn't even think of, you know, that would add a few minutes on to their time when going to the toilet, or even having to plan out their day about their how many times they'll need to go to the bathroom.
2: Absolutely.
1: Or need access to one. As we were saying there, the council is to review accessible toilets, so it seems like a positive step forward in the way that they are going to be looking at this and how they can introduce it.
2: I have to say I was very pleased with not only the response from the executive and the council itself, but also members in the chamber who all supported the motion and spoke in favour of it. So look, at the council said that it's going to review the accessible toilets in all its public buildings. And I want to, you know, say a word of praise for the library service and the council. They've always been so proactive working with us in CCAN and the Minute Access Group. And they are working actively on making all their toilets stoma friendly. Because as I said at the meeting, and the director agreed that, you know, it's low cost, it's high impact. So they're looking at, you know, all the toilets. And I think when I'll be talking to you maybe in another few months, Hannah, we'll be one of the proud counties that have led out on this. Because the council said it's going to review, as I say, its accessible toilets in all its public buildings, including the Auras Kildare. They're going to see what improvements are needed to make them stoma friendly, and it's going to draw up a plan for any upgrades. And they prioritise, obviously, the busiest public buildings. But Hannah, I suppose I just want to say that I know you've covered with my colleague, you know, Mark Wall, you've covered the No Wait card, which is similar to this campaign. And, you know, the people involved in that campaign, you know, said sometimes it's not the condition that you have itself that changes your life. It's the things you stop doing because of that condition. You know, the things that we all take for granted, whether it's holidays, going to a concert, a shopping trip, and visiting family. And I know in the Minute Access Group, we had one lady who came up to us when we pushed for getting the Minute Library stoma friendly. She was in tears, Hannah, saying that this has changed her life. You know, so the simple things that we all take for granted, they don't cost a lot, but they make a huge change to the daily life and the quality of life of people who are involved.
1: Yeah.
2: And I think there's not one of us, I suppose, that doesn't know somebody affected by a condition like this. And if you have a stoma, you want to be able to not sit at home looking out the window. You want to be out there and living your life, you know.
1: Of course. And you mentioned there that Kildare could be kind of a leading example. Are there any known local authorities that are carrying out this, or could Kildare be one of the first?
2: I think Kildare is leading out in this because already, you know, I think 8 of our 10 libraries are stoma friendly, and they're working to make all the other ones, including the part-time ones. So I'm very proud to say that, you know, fair play to CCAN, the County Kildare Access Network, all the local access group, the one that I'm involved in Maynooth. We've pushed for this for years, and I suppose this is showing that if you push for things and advocate, you can make a difference, because a lot of the people who have, you know, these what I call hidden disabilities, they often are, you know, treated unfairly if they're seen going in to use an accessible toilet and you're not maybe a wheelchair user, or you don't have an obvious disability. People can treat people like that unfairly. We've all seen situations where that's happening. So yes, I think Kildare has been, you know, a lead on this one, and we should, you know, we need to shout that as well. You know, we're nearly there. We're nearly 100%, and we're well on the way. And I think, you know, this is something that Kildare has led on.
1: Absolutely. Angela, thanks so much for your time on the Kildare Today show this morning. That is Labour Councillor on the Clane Maynooth Municipal District, Angela Feeney. Comes as Kildare County Council is to review accessible toilets in its public buildings and prepare a programme of stoma-friendly toilet upgrades. Again, it really seems like Kildare is leading the way in terms of making toilets and, I suppose, just the facilities there more accessible to everyone. We've been joined on the show before by Maria Crow, who speaks so eloquently about the no wait cards and highlighting them to make sure that they are put into use by people, and have the government push it through as well into legislation. And Labour TD for Kildare South, Mark Wall, has also been very vocal on it. But thanks to Angela for joining us on the Kildare Today show. One listener sent a text in: a hoist is essential for a person in a wheelchair. Not everyone is able to hop onto a toilet. Do you keep the messages coming in on 0833 97 97 97?
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1: 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Now, catching up on messages that have come in on 0833 97 97 97 with zipit.ie. Jer says, we need to build more council houses. We didn't have that problem years ago. Landlords are the issue here. Leave them out. That's in relation to the HAP scheme. Only 3 available affordable properties were available in Kildare in June, according to the Simon Community's quarterly locked out report. Another listener has texted in relation to that. My pal used to be a landlord. They had extreme difficulty getting the balance from tenants. So far as he had to eventually give up totally taking HAP tenants. He says he gave up renting totally as it was more trouble because of it being illegal to refuse HAP tenants. Another message has come in relation to the toilets. We recently went to France. The airport had child seats incorporated into all of the toilet seats, making them suitable for all sizes. Why can't this be standard across all busy communal premises? I suppose when you kind of come across something like that and you realise how well it works and how much easier and, of course, more accessible it makes something as simple as going to the bathroom, you think, why isn't this implemented everywhere else? It is great to see that the likes of France had it. And again, hopefully it can be the start of something and we start to see it across the other countries, especially here in Ireland. Sam has texted in, it's great to hear about the accessible toilet review. It's great to hear the collaboration going on. Will it include recommendations for changing places toilets to make the toilets fully accessible? I was reading it. I think changing places were included on it as well, it being included in the review. Maybe if you want to give me a few minutes, I'll definitely double check that for you, Sam. But do keep the messages coming in on 0833 97 97 97 with Zip It Donna D. Again, their new forest adventure is up and running. Looks like great fun. We had the OB unit out there a few weeks ago and the team had a go at all of the zip line. Definitely a good adventure to do, especially just before the summer holidays end in a few weeks' time. Keep the messages coming in. We're going to take a bit of music now from Sister Sledge before we head to our next interview, which is about Mary's Meals. They're kicking off a 7-day walk that's taking place to raise money for the charity. So stay tuned.

0: That is Sister Sledge, We Are Family, for Friday morning's Kildare Today. Now, Mary's Meals, which serves nutritious school meals to children living in some of the world's poorest communities, is running the step-by-step walk to feed the next child. It started today in Dublin city centre, and this afternoon they are heading to Maynooth train station. Orla Buckley is a volunteer with Mary's Meals taking part in the step-by-step walk. Joins me now on the line. Orla, good morning. Thanks for taking your call on the show.
1: Good morning, and thank you so much for allowing me to talk to you a little bit about Mary's Meals and the walk.
0: Absolutely. Orla, I understand you're currently on the walk. You started earlier. You're in Phoenix Park now at the moment, just kicked off.
1: We started off at 9 o'clock and we are just at the side of Phoenix Park. So forgive the traffic noise.
0: Absolutely, no problem. It just adds more to, I suppose, the environment and just what yous are carrying out now for the next few days. Before we get more into the walk and how long it's going to take, will you let listeners know a bit more about Mary's Meals, the work it does and the volunteers' work as well?
1: So Mary's Meals is a school feeding programme in some of the world's poorest communities, where poverty and hunger prevent children from gaining an education. It's a simple idea that works, it's such a simple idea and very transparent. In partnership with local communities, we provide daily meals for hungry children in a place of education, bringing them into the classroom where they can find a route out of poverty. So it's a meal in a place of education. That place of education could be under a tree, or it could be in a school of thousands. Mary's Meals feeds over 3 million children. We started in 2002 serving 200 children in Malawi, and now we're in 16 of the world's poorest countries and feeding over 3 million children.
0: Wow, that's a huge growth since it began in 2002. Also highlighting, I mean, the amount of people, the amount of communities that need the service of Mary's Meals.
1: Correct. It's a charity run by volunteers. We have very low costs, so 93% of everything we donate goes to the school feeding programme. And for the last 4 years, Mary's Meals Ireland have donated 97 cents out of every euro goes to our charitable activities and the school feeding programme. Mm. We, as a member of the volunteer group for Dublin, we sponsor 3 specific schools. So every year we get a yearly report. We get photos of the kids. There's signs on the schools that say, feeding here is sponsored by Mary's Meals Dublin volunteer group. So it's an amazing charity with such transparency and such difference it makes to the children's lives. Mm. I became involved by watching a film called Child 31, and they've now released a new film last year. It's on Mary's Meals YouTube channel called Letty, and Letty was featured in Child 31. So it shows the growth from this young child who was on the brink of poverty and starvation to now being a grown woman, and the difference Mary's Meals made to her life. And there are millions of children yet left for us to feed. So that's the point of this walk. We're walking from 8 different locations all over Ireland to Mayo. I started in Dublin for the next 9 days, and we'll meet there and celebrate this walk and our fundraising and the joy of Mary's Meals and what it means to all these children.
0: Absolutely. And speaking of the walk, it started at 9. You're still in Dublin, but I believe the aim is to be in Maynooth train station this afternoon. And will you be starting from there tomorrow? Will kind of Kildare be one of the final stops for today?
1: So, so we walk today. So we walk to Lucan Village as our stop for lunch. And then we'll walk through Lucan Village into the park and come out at Leixlip, and then we join the canal just after Leixlip, and we walk up to Maynooth train station. And we'll have volunteer collectors in Maynooth today, and then tomorrow morning we start there from 9 again, and we walk to so a few years ago the walk route was changed, so we now walk all along the route to canal to Longford. So tomorrow we stop at a point on the canal, because there's not really many towns on the canal, so we stop at one point and then we start from there the following day up until we reach Longford. So then we reach Mullingar on Sunday afternoon, and then Mullingar to Aberystwyth on Monday, and Tuesday is Aberystwyth to Longford, and then we're on the roads for the rest of it. So the canal is very quiet, but it's very safe, and it's a lovely walk. This is the 8th year I've done the walk.
0: Wow.
1: And it's going for 14 years. And we changed the route because walking along the roads was a little bit nerve-wracking.
0: Of course, we changed
1: the route to walk along the canal, and it's so beautiful.
0: The scenery there as well, especially during the summer months. Hopefully the weather will hold up for you the next few days during the walk. But, I mean, walking to Mayo, is it going to be a difficult walk? I mean, you've done it. I mean, this is your 8th year, so would you be a bit more used to it now than maybe the first year you started?
1: I think the first year, the legs are gone. and they do, at about day 5 or 6, the legs do tend to go again. But we've got amazing volunteers along the way who come out, people who are collecting, but they'll also, we have volunteer drivers, and they'll come out and they'll top us up with water or a banana or an orange or something along the way. So not everybody's walking. There are people collecting. There are people driving. There are people keeping us safe. There are people putting us up when we're along the way. So we stay with people all the way through the country, and we're really lucky to have such camaraderie and friendship in this volunteer group.
0: That's what I was going to say. I mean, everyone coming together to make sure that the walkers are looked after. And then, of course, you know, the bigger scheme of this is raising the funds for Mary's Meals and those children. For Orla, for anyone who is interested in Mary's Meals, maybe they have been donating in the past and they're thinking maybe it's their time to become a volunteer or help out more, where is the best place to get more information and get in touch?
1: So marysmeals.ie has all of the information, but also we have social media. So we're on Facebook and Instagram, and you can actually follow the walk on social media. And I forgot to mention the most important thing about Mary's Meals is because we're so no frills and low charity spending, €22 feeds a child for a whole school year. So 11 cents buys one meal, but €22 will feed a child for a year. So the price of like 4 cups of coffee or 5 cups of coffee will feed a child for a year. Thank you so much.
0: Orla, no, thank you so much for taking the time to join us this morning. And the best of luck now on your walk and all of the other volunteers taking place in that over the next week or so. That is Orla Buckley, a volunteer with Mary's Meals. She's taking part in the step-by-step walk to feed the next child. Again, it kicked off this morning in Dublin City Centre. They're in around Phoenix Park at the moment, and they are aiming to be at Maynooth train station this afternoon. But Orla, thanks again for joining us this morning, and hopefully we'll have some photos as well from the walk and maybe arriving at Maynooth train station that we can pop up on the KFM radio website later. That is Orla Buckley joining us on the show. And again, Orla, best of luck, and hope the weather stays somewhat good for you over the next few days. If you want to find out more information about Mary's Meals, you can of course visit their website marysmeals.ie, and also on their social medias, Facebook and Instagram.
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6: Good morning, it's 10 o'clock. I'm Mark Hambage. At least 7 people have been killed in a school shooting in Thailand. Police say 15 others were injured in the attack on the outskirts of Bangkok. The gunman, who's believed to be a student, reportedly killed his grandparents at their home before carrying out the shooting. Meanwhile, the Department of Foreign Affairs is providing assistance following the death of an Irishman in Thailand, as a full investigation is now underway. Local media reports the body of a 28-year-old Irishman was found near the water's edge on Thursday morning, but authorities understand he may have drowned on Tuesday. There are fresh calls to delay the return of a full excise duty on fuel. The national average price for diesel is around €1.90 per litre right now, but could climb to €2.20 per litre if they're phased back in September as planned. Meta is now facing fines of just under $1 billion for the harm it's alleged to have caused to children. A second fine, this time for just over $500 million, has been handed down to the social media company after a court in New Mexico found it liable for causing injury to health, safety and welfare of young people online. And in sport, the Intermediate and Junior Club Football Championships begin this evening, continuing tomorrow and Sunday. This evening in the Intermediate Football Championship, Ballyteague play Milltown and St. Conmaith's at 7:45. Then our clock play at Garvin and Hawkfield pitch 1 at 8 o'clock. UEFA say that they still plan to boycott FIFA tournaments in protest against President Gianni Infantino. The under-pressure football chief was given the full support of senior FIFA staff at a crisis meeting in Morocco on Wednesday. The African Federation says it accepts the president's apology and backs him to continue. We'll have full news at 11.
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6: KFM has been informed the following deaths: Tommy Fisher, Port Leash and formerly of Newbridge and Dunlavin; Barney Stokes, Kildare Town. The funeral arrangements are as follows: Tommy Fisher, Summer Hill Lane, Port Leash and formerly of Newbridge and Dunlavin, predeceased by his parents Anne and Harold; sister Susan, also his partner Mags Hannon; deeply regretted by his son Daniel, daughter Leah, his sister Anne Marie, brothers Harry, David, Robbie and John, and extended family. Reposing at Glennon's Funeral Home, 32 Main Street, Newbridge, from 4 o'clock on Sunday until 7, with prayers at 6. Removal by Glennon's funeral directors on Monday morning to arrive at St. Conlett's Parish Church, Newbridge, for Requiem Mass at 11 a.m. Funeral Mass be live-streamed and can be viewed on mcn.live. Burial afterwards in Dunlavin Cemetery. Donations in lieu of flowers to the Irish Heart Foundation. Barney Stokes, Kildare Town, ex-Corporal Irish Army, the Curra Camp, predeceased by his son Gavin and his granddaughter Jasmine. Deeply regretted by his children Edel, Yvonne, Shirley, Stephen, Seamus and Kira, brothers and sisters and extended family. Removed by Glennon's funeral directors this morning to arrive at St. Bridget's Parish Church, Kildare Town, for Requiem Mass at 11 a.m. Burial afterwards in St. Conlett Cemetery, Kildare Town. Funeral Mass be live-streamed on mcn.live. Suvnus Agashiat Gondov. 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
6: Today will be warm and dry with a mix of cloud and sunny spells, highest temperatures of 23 to 25 degrees.
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0: You're very welcome into the second hour of this morning's Kildare Today. Keep the messages coming in on 0833 97 97 97. Still to come between now and 11 o'clock, a review of primary school hours may lead to changes in the time children spend in a classroom. A senator is calling for tougher penalties for tool theft following a number of recent incidents in Kildare and elsewhere across the country. A school library in Kildare has been shortlisted for a national age-friendly recognition Action and Achievement Award. And of course, with there being sporting action over the weekend, we'll have a preview of all of the games. Again, catching up on some messages that have come in on 0833 97 97 97 with zipit.ie. One listener called into studio speaking to Emma in Studio 2 in relation to the illegal encampments. They said people on the Curragh always just have to take what the illegal encampments bring to the Curragh. Residents are never protected by the Gardaí, as they've been told in the past not to go near the people as they were deemed dangerous. The listener also said that people have their gates closed. They don't check in on each other the way they once did because of closed gates. But you have to understand why they do this. For safety, this listener highlighted how there have been robberies due to the encampments, and that's one thing that doesn't get highlighted. These people come to the Curragh, dump, steal, and yet if the shoe was on the other foot, they would be fined or worse. This listener who called in and was speaking to Emma wanted to highlight how it's sickening for people not to be protected or feel safe when those people are around. Thanks to that listener for sending that message in and giving more insight into how people on the Curragh are feeling in relation to the illegal encampments and of course the dumping that is taking place there as well. Keep those messages coming in on 0833 97 97 97. We'll take a bit of music for the second hour of this morning's show. Here's Sabrina Carpenter with Taste. Oh.

0: That is Sabrina Carpenter with Taste for Friday Mornings, Kildare Today. Now, in yesterday afternoon's headlines, and it was also continuing into this morning on the papers, the Department of Education is to review primary school hours in a move that could lead to changes in the amount of time children spend in the classroom. It's a review that will examine the shorter school day for junior and senior infants who typically finish an hour earlier than older primary pupils. The arrangement has long been cited as a challenge for parents who often have to collect younger children before returning later to pick up older siblings. Earlier this year, the Oireachtas Education Committee raised concerns about students being overloaded with information, and it recommended regular 15 minutes breaks. I'd be interested in knowing your thoughts about this, about the review into the amount of time children spend in the classroom, particularly in the primary school hours. Now, speaking to me yesterday afternoon was the principal at Carlow Educate Together, Simon Lewis, about this review and also expressing what he was seeing, and I suppose just the general conversation about primary school hours and a review into the school system.
1: Well, this all comes from a visit that a number of politicians did to Finland back in March, part of the Oireachtas Committee, and they looked at the Finnish education system, which would be fairly well renowned around the world, and they looked at some of the things that they're doing over there, and looked at what we might learn from them. And part of that was the emphasis on outdoor learning, where children got lots of breaks during the day outside. They also looked at how the provision of food and how they, again, there's time given to doing that. But the interesting thing in this is they looked at the school day. What they didn't come back with was that in Finland, the school day is actually much shorter than Ireland. So it's interesting how that one was left out. I was speaking to someone from the Department of Education, and just one thing, they actually haven't started reviewing it yet. It's just something that was announced today by in the papers.
0: And in terms of looking at then Finland, what they were doing maybe differently than what we're doing here, I can assume that their model is working. It's clearly the children are adapting to it. It works for them. It benefits their education.
1: Yeah, I actually visited Finland myself as part of a kind of research tool, and just to see what was it that, you know, makes the Finnish education system so good. And it was interesting because we in Ireland, our teaching is really, really good. I noticed how our methodologies are more advanced and so on. But what I noticed about Finland was actually the wraparound services that were over there. So, for example, you know, there's a social worker, there's a nurse, there's a psychologist in the school all the time. We don't have things like that. The way they work their staff, that all the resources follow the children, rather than in Ireland, where there's a lot of bureaucracy involved in terms of getting supports for children. Things happen a lot more quickly in Finland to help children who need help. And I think that was really where I noticed the biggest difference. As well as that, they have a huge emphasis on outdoor learning. They bring children outside every day. It doesn't matter what the weather is. I asked one of the teachers there what happens when it's absolutely piled up with snow over in Finland, and she looked at me as if I had 10 heads and said, we just go outside. it's just very interesting. I mean, another sort of like part of that aspect is every school in Finland is built very close to a green area, a woodland or a forest, and all those areas are public amenities. They're not private lands. Like every outdoor area in Finland is public, whereas in Ireland a lot of it's privately owned, so schools don't have access to those. So, I mean, there's lots of differences. I mean, we've totally different cultures in terms of how we look at education as well. But, you know, a lot can be learned from what they do over there.
0: It's interesting you mentioned the wraparound system that they have. It seems like everything is kind of woven into one another to make sure that the education experience and just the overall care of children is at its best, whereas that might be something that Ireland could struggle at. I can imagine it wouldn't be that easy to get those same kind of services just at the click of a finger here.
1: No, unfortunately, we went down a different path when it came to helping children, particularly with additional needs. The NCSE, which is the organisation which allocates resources, back in the day used to do something similar to Finland, which was to, when a child had additional needs, they would provide supports for the child. Whereas back in 2016, they came up with a new allocation where schools are now allocated a certain number of hours or a certain number of resources, and then it's up to the schools to try and sort of dole them out to the children. But unfortunately, as you can imagine, and as your listeners will probably know, there aren't enough resources to help all of the children. So it's sort of a loaves and fishes scenario in Ireland, and it's something that's really becoming quite an issue for quite a number of children in the country at the moment.
0: Mm, and Simon, with your experience as, you know, a principal at Carlow Educate Together, and you seeing the ins and outs of how the school system works here and then visiting the likes of Finland, would you be in favour of a review of the education system here for primary school students and more likely for junior and senior infants?
1: Yeah, I think I think it's always a good idea to have a look at our education system. I mean, at the moment, there's a convention on education. I know it's gone quiet over the summer, but they've already had two of their sessions, and the purpose of that convention was to look at every aspect of the Irish education system. I'm not quite sure if they're looking at that. It's been 30 years since they have, so I'd hope they would. You know, we really need to look at what is school for in the 21st century, and you know, really start with that question, and you know, a lot of the answers will probably just come from that simple one.
0: Mm, and you said there that these reviews, they haven't taken place yet, but it's just what has been making the headlines in the past day or so. Could we expect a review to be taking place this year, or is it still just up in the air at the moment, just a general conversation being had?
1: I imagine we're in the kite flying stage of these sort of things. You know, I think the delegation that went over to Finland are back in the news because, you know, these sort of things come up from time to time, particularly in the summer holidays when people are going back to school. There's talk about the length of the school day and the length of the summer holidays. So I imagine it's probably from there. I know the Department of Education released a statement yesterday saying that they aren't currently doing a review, but it's to happen in the future. So make of that what you will.
0: There's also the infrastructure problems in terms of, you mentioned there, the break times and how long students will have to have their lunches. And it made me think of many schools simply don't actually have those kind of facilities, like dining halls, canteens, areas. I know my primary school didn't have them. So it was a matter of eating your lunch at your desk and then running out to get your half an hour, 25 minutes out on yard before coming back in. Again, it seems like if these kind of options were to be implemented, a lot of schools would probably be thinking, we actually don't have the space to do this. Like, would we need a new school building for something like this?
1: Yeah, and it comes down to, again, the thoughtfulness that, you know, countries like Finland and others, you know, have put in place for something as simple as how do we feed our children. You know, again, we're still working off a system generations ago, where a lot of children used to go home for their school lunch back in the day, but and we still have schools designed around that. Whereas today, you know, all schools are getting provided with a hot school meal, and they're being given maybe 5 to 10 minutes to wolf it down at their desks and then get outside as quickly as possible. So we really do need to be looking at systems where, you know, children have the time and probably the space to do that. I know in Japan, children do eat their lunches in their classroom, but they have time and space to, you know, have the lunch delivered to the classroom, time to eat them, time to tidy up, and that's all integrated in part of the lessons. Whereas over here, we're wolfing down food very quickly, which isn't great for any child.
0: No, I'm just thinking, like, the amount of times, like, kids would come back from break feeling a bit sick, and you'd be thinking, why are they feeling so sick? But looking at it now and only having this conversation a few minutes ago with Emma and Tara, we were thinking, well, no wonder. I mean, you're wolfing your food down and then going out to run. So no wonder you'd be feeling all of that.
1: You've got a belly full of spaghetti bolognese and, and you're going out playing soccer for 20 minutes after that. You're going to have a little bit of a belly on you for sure.
0: That was principal at Carlow Educate Together, Simon Lewis, chatting to me yesterday afternoon in relation to the news headline of the Department of Education to review the primary school hours. Again, I'd be interested in knowing your thoughts about that. One listener, Joe, has texted in saying they're only in from 9 till 2. I know it's quite a short time, sometimes around 2:45 or so. But again, it's a review that is looking to be taking place by the Department of Education. Do keep those messages coming in on 0833 97 97 97.
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3: 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The guys brought him straight here. He's definitely in the right place. I'll tell him, love.
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0: KFM. One message has just come in saying you're starting to sound like your boss in regards to that. I'm assuming that's in relation to the primary school discussion. Again, that was just a message a listener was saying in relation to them staying in from 9 until 2. But do keep those messages coming in on 0833 97 97 97 with zipit.ie. Now, a recent wave of tool thefts in Kildare, Limerick, Donegal and Dublin are showing the devastating impact the crime continues to have on tradespeople and small businesses, a Fine Gael senator has said. Senator PJ Murphy wants the Oireachtas to progress his unique legislation to introduce a minimum 3-year sentence for theft, burglary, robbery or handling stolen work equipment without delay. And Senator Murphy joins me on the line now. Good morning, Senator. Thanks for taking our call on the show.
11: Good morning and thanks very much for having me on.
0: Tool thefts, I mean, looking here in Kildare, they are becoming an increasing problem. Oftentimes on our Crime Watch slot that we have every Wednesday, a Gardaí will mention that there has been a theft from a van or maybe some kind of office or even sometimes people's cars. And you even cited those yourself with them happening in Naas and Monastrevin. But it's not just a Kildare problem, it seems to be nationwide as well.
11: Absolutely, it is indeed a nationwide problem, and we're seeing clear patterns and type of equipment that's been stolen, and indeed the destination of this equipment. As well, we've seen a big change in the amount of tool theft, of power tools in particular, from the construction sector. Whenever the power tools being used in construction started to change over from plug-in electric tools to battery power tools over the course of the last 6 or 7 years. The vast majority of these tools, these power tools that have been stolen in Ireland from the construction sector, are actually leaving the country. and being sold on street markets right across the UK and continental Europe. And in the past, a buyer who might decide or potentially be interested in buying one of these electric tools from a street market had no way of plugging it in, seeing was the motor working or was the motor burnt out or what was the story or why was it for sale. Whereas now with battery power tools, it's as simple as clicking in a battery. The potential customer can run the tool there at the market and see that it's running fine. And that has given greater confidence to those who might decide to buy power tools from these street markets. And with a greater demand, of course, there has to be a greater supply. And we have seen much, much more theft to feed these markets right across Ireland and the UK over the last 4 or 5 years.
0: So is it becoming more of an organised crime now? There seems to be, you know, a lot of planning behind it and to feed these street markets abroad.
11: Indeed, it certainly is. And as in just 2 years ago in Tuam County, Galway, two rented houses were actually found just for they were being rented for the purpose of storing these tools in advance of being exported out of the country. And, you know, Laois, there was a serious problem in Laois last year where there was a large spate. In Kildare, as you said, parts of Dublin, Donegal, all have fallen victim to large-scale tool thefts over the course of the last 3 or 4 months.
0: And you've been campaigning for this legislation for quite some time. During your time calling for this to become its own kind of crime offence, new legislation, have you seen that it is getting worse? Did you predict that it would get to the level that it's gotten to?
11: I suppose before being elected to the Seanad for the first time a year and a half ago, I worked for 20 years in the construction sector as a carpenter and a joiner. And over that 20 years, I must say, it has got progressively worse. And with every year that goes by, we're seeing more and more incidents of this. And largely, I feel that as things stand at the moment in this country, there simply isn't a deterrent to this crime. We're seeing the guards tracking down perpetrators, in many cases, thankfully, recovering tools, tracking down perpetrators, bringing them through the justice system. The perpetrators found guilty and simply get a slap on the wrist. They're out again. They're out reoffending again a few weeks later. Whereas what I'm proposing here is that any theft of tools or work-related equipment that prevents a person from going out the following morning and earning their day's living be treated differently to other forms of crime. And what I'm proposing here is a minimum mandatory 3-year custodial sentence for serious theft-related offences involving work equipment, with a maximum of 18 months of that 3 years to be potentially suspended. So for anyone found committing a theft that directly prevents a person from going out, providing for the family, providing for the children, that they will certainly serve a minimum of 18 months behind bars. And I feel anything less than that is not providing a sufficient deterrent to this crime. Because whenever you take away somebody's work tools or work equipment, and be that construction-related tools, be that a GPS from a farmer's tractor, whatever it may be, whatever prevents a man or a woman going out to earn their living the following day, is a serious attack on that person's person, you know, on that person's dignity, on that person's ability to provide for themselves, for the family, and to fulfil the commitments that they've made to their customers potentially as well.
0: Of course, because when we speak of the tool thefts, I mean, they can amount to thousands of euro being

0: moment, could there be anything done more on the ground to try and prevent these? I mean, more maybe guarded presence, stuff like that.
1: I think, to be honest, and you do make a very valid point about the crowding in the prison, and that's something that the government is currently trying to tackle. The crowded prisons, I think we don't necessarily have to take that into account whenever we're legislation for punishment. The punishments need to fit the crime.
0: Okay.
1: Overcrowded prisons is an issue, a separate issue that needs to be solved separately. But that's something we shouldn't be legislating for permanently overcrowded prisons. That's another separate issue that needs to be fixed entirely separately. The punishment on our legislation books needs to fit the crime. And this particular crime has a very severe impact on the people affected. I can think in particular of one young electrical apprentice who, 6 months into his apprenticeship, had, and I think the vast majority of his first 6 months' wages went in to equipping the van that he was after getting to set himself up for his apprenticeship. One day, at lunchtime, that van was emptied. He lost €6,500 worth of tools.
0: Wow.
1: Out of the back of his van. He was so disheartened, he actually packed in the apprenticeship completely. He couldn't face going out, borrowing money to re-equip his van. To the extent, it knocked the wind out of him. It knocked the interest in the whole sector out of him. And I think that's the kind of impact sometimes that this crime has. And, you know, any other type of a crime that would prevent a person from going to work the following morning, the following day, the following month, you know, would receive very serious consequences in the judicial system. But this particular crime seems to again and again and again just warrant a rap in the knuckle, and I think knuckles, and that's something that I really think needs to be dealt with as a matter of urgency. So my piece of legislation went through first and second stage in the Senedd in mid-March. It's now waiting for a place for debate in the Dáil, in the lower house, and I'm trying to keep the pressure on that slot would be found in the Dáil to put the piece of legislation to its first stage in the Dáil as soon as we get back after the summer recess. And if that happens, there may be amendments necessary, but if that happens, I hope, amended or otherwise, that we'll see this piece of legislation enacted by the end of this calendar year.
0: Senator, thanks so much for joining us on the Kildare Today show this morning. That is Senator PJ Murphy, who wants the Oireachtas to progress his legislation to introduce a minimum 3-year sentence for theft, burglary, robbery or handling stolen work equipment. Again, we are seeing, you know, more and more tool thefts nationwide, particularly here in Kildare. We speak about it quite often on the Crime Watch slot we have every Wednesday. But Senator, thanks again for joining us on the Kildare Today show this morning. Again, as I was saying, we have multiple stories up on the KFM radio websites from the past few months about the theft of tools. We're looking at here a theft of tools worth around €8,000 was taken. It was like a power washer and also a cross bike was stolen. Another mention was a trailer and tools worth of over €8,000 was stolen from a farm in Athy in June of this year. And then just last year, you know, €15,000 worth of tools were stolen from a van in Rathangan. That was May of last year. So it goes to show just how much money these tools cost. And again, the knock-on effect that's going to have on the people who own those tools. So we'll just have to wait and see where that legislation ends up in a few months' time. Do keep the messages coming in on 0833 97 97 97. Mick has texted in regarding the changes to school breaks, etc. Will this mean less time for teaching children, asks Mick. It is a good question. I was reading in the Irish Examiner that the length of the day of the school, the work that the teachers do will not be any less, whether that will be implemented for the children. But I suppose it's more about the breaks that they need in between the work that they're doing throughout their hours. Again, it's just a review that is planning to be had in the coming months. So we'll have more details there. But it does get the ball rolling on these kind of questions. So thanks, Mick, for sending that message in. You can keep them coming in with zipit.ie or also call us on 045 898 999. Now, some good news here in the county. A school library in Kildare has been shortlisted for a National Age Friendly Recognition and Achievement Award. The Wisdom Club in Clohorinka's Library, located in Clohorinka National School, will be representing Kildare in the National Award Ceremony in Limerick, which is being held this October. Senior Executive Librarian at Kildare County Council, Mario Corrigan, joins me now to talk more about this achievement being shortlisted for the Age Friendly Award. Mario, good morning. Thanks again for taking our call on the show.
2: Good morning, Hannah, and thank you for actually bringing this on. This is great.

0: news for us. We're delighted.
1: Absolutely. It's great news for Clogherinca Library, and I suppose more so for other libraries in the county and more nationwide. It could get them having conversations about how to do more age-friendly stuff in their area. But focusing more so on Clogherinca Library Wisdom Club, where did this idea come from? How does it work there?
0: Yeah, I mean, it's fantastic. When we think of age-friendly, we think of programs that are put on, but really this seemed to have grown generically, organically within the community. It was designed in 2008 for as a kind of social gathering for older people within the community, but it soon became this beautiful, beautiful kind of collaboration between the pupils in Clogherinca School and the older members of the community. So it's not something that people just have to turn up with or become visitors or spectators, as our county librarian Gillian said. It's not even that they're participants. They became mentors, storytellers, role models, but ultimately they became friends. So it's just gorgeous.
1: Of course. And I was reading, and the story is up on our website since yesterday, the Wisdom Club, it's been running since 2008. So to show that it's been running for this long, now being marked with being shortlisted for an award, it goes to show that something like this can work, and it does work. You know, what has made it run for so long? Is it because it has that intergenerational connection?
0: 100%. I think some of the children who are now in sixth class are recording the older members. So they're talking to them about their time growing up in the area and their time at school and so on. But these kids who are in sixth class were actually introduced to the Wisdom Club as in junior infants, in senior infants. So they've grown up with them. And when you talk to Yvonne Brennan, the principal, and the librarian, who's really fantastic up there, Suzanne Sherry, when you talk to them, they tell us that when the kids meet the older members out in the community, they actually stop and say hello to them. They often come into the school just to talk to them, to tell them their big news, if they won a medal or if they were performing in something that day. So there's this wonderful kind of relationship that has grown up, and where the kids learn empathy and respect, and they learn from the experience and the wisdom of the older members. But trust me, I was there the day the judges arrived on the 22nd of July, and it's a two-way street. Both sides, you know, it's just a bunch of friends coming together and sharing, and it has grown from that. So they're learning skills, they're teaching knitting, and two of the ladies, June and Bridget, actually shared a recipe for brown bread, which they cooked, and then they brought it to the teacher that cooked it the next week, and it made it to the school magazine. So a recipe for bread started out, you know, as a project, and then became available to everybody in the community.
1: Right, and we know how popular the brown bread recipes can be, especially when it's a good one to be spread around.
0: Absolutely.
1: But it reminds me, I remember there was a show on TV before, I think it was set in England, and it kind of mixed young children, maybe four or five, with older people. They were in like a nursing home, and you just saw the relationships develop between the children and the older people. And kind of sometimes you'd be thinking, how will this work? But you'd be surprised at, no matter the age difference, how they can become friends. Like, some of them even became best friends. I remember one child invited an older man to her birthday party, which was just so
0: Absolutely.
1: Lovely to watch.
0: Oh, and that's the essence of it. That's exactly what happens. And you can see they're sharing. When they put on a demonstration for the judges, and they actually showed what they were talking about when they were interviewing. So we would all sit there, expect to say, what was it like when you were growing up? Were there horses? Were there cars? You know, what was it like? But actually, one of the children asked, what were your dreams? And there was silence in the room, because everybody was so affected, because what a beautiful question. And actually, you know, it kind of stumped people, because, you know, that's the level of kind of connection that they have made, and it's just absolutely amazing. It works, it really does work both ways, because they are able to engage. And not everybody has grandparents or grandchildren, you know. And there's this capacity for kind of sharing and learning. And we're just, like Kildare County Council, in terms of the library service, we're just delighted to be able to be part of that. And again, the school, you know, Yvonne and the staff and the school in Clockarinka, just amazing to be able to put effort and continue to support it over all these years.
1: And I suppose being shortlisted now for the Age Friendly Award, it's also putting a spotlight on the project. Are there other, like, is this something done in other libraries, whether in the county or nationwide, or could this kind of be
0: nationwide? You know, libraries. It's all different. This is to us a unique situation, because there are not necessarily libraries supported by the councils. You know, that we have a library service in Kildare. We support a library in Clockarinka National School, because that's kind of off the main beaten path. But it stands alone. You know, it's unique in that respect. But the main libraries, all our other 15 active libraries, or the other 14, actually have an age-friendly program, and the council has an age-friendly program, and that's replicated nationwide. So, you know, we already, Wisdom Club, believe, you know, we're winners just to be shortlisted. But there's a bit of competition here now, because when it happens, the National Awards in Limerick in October, they will be judged against, you know, other really great projects in Mitchelstown and in Tala, and the Alzheimer's Society within the Intergenerational Awards. So it's national. It's amazing, but I think this project shows potential that could be replicated everywhere.
1: Mario, thanks so much for joining us this morning, letting listeners know more about the Wisdom Club, how it works, and of course just the impact it's had on everyone, from the children to the older people, and then of course, you know, the staff involved. And it really highlights how important something like this can be, and also puts a focus on the role of libraries, especially here in Kildare. I think, not to be biased, but I think we really have a great way of showcasing how much of a role they can play in communities nationwide. But Mario, thanks again for joining us on the Kildare Today Show. That is Senior Executive Librarian at Kildare County Council, Mario Corrigan. The Wisdom Club in Clockarinka Library, located in Clockarinka National School, is going to be representing Kildare in the National Age Friendly Recognition and Achievement Award, which is taking place this October in Limerick. The full story can be read on the kfmradio.com website. We have some pictures there as well of the club, and it's just so lovely seeing all the children sitting with just, you know, the intergenerational connection that can be had. But it's available to view on kfmradio.com, and best of luck to the Wisdom Club taking part in those awards in October. Hopefully we might be chatting to one of them come October to see if they have won or not. But as Mario very well said, you know, it's not about winning. The fact that they were shortlisted in the first place is enough of an achievement. But again, just a lovely story, especially for a Friday. To keep your messages coming in on 0833 97 97 97, after the break we will be looking at the weekend sport preview, so stay tuned.
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1: Now we are heading over to the weekend sporting action. The intermediate and junior club football champions begin this evening and they continue tomorrow and Sunday. Those intermediate football championships, it's Ballyteague playing Milltown in St. Conlett's at 7:45, and then from 8 p.m. our clock play at Garvin in Hawkfield, pitch 1 at 8. Joining me in studio now and on the phone is KFM Sports commentator Seamus Dillon as well as Clem Ryan. Good morning to you both. Busy weekend this weekend.
10: Yes, Hannah, good morning. Morning, Clem.
0: Seamus, it is a busy weekend indeed, and it begins this evening in the Intermediate Football Championship and Junior Football Championship with one game in each division. Just briefly, we'll run through the overall fixture list first before we take them games by game and how it might look, Seamus. This evening in the Intermediate Championship, Ballyteague and Milltown begin the action in St. Conlett's at 7:45. Junior Football Championship, Arclough versus Athgarvan in Hawkfield, pitch 1 at 8 o'clock. Tomorrow then, three games in Hawkfield, pitch 1. Kappa against Castle Dermot at 1:30 in Junior. Grange and Nurney in the Intermediate at 5 o'clock, followed by Castle Dermot and To My House at 6:30. Excuse me. We'll also tomorrow have live updates of two games in St. Conlett's Park with Ger McNally, both Intermediate Championship games, Kilcullen against Monastreven at 3:30, Country versus Strathan at 5:15. And we'll have live updates of two games in Clane GAA with yourself, Seamus, in the Junior Football Championship, Robertson against St. Kevin's at 3:30, Leixlip against Suncroft at 5 o'clock. Then on to Sunday, five games on the programme, three of those in Hawkfield, pitch 1, three junior championship games at 1:30, Rathcoffey against Reban, 3 o'clock, Ballykelly play Kildangan, and at 4:30, it's Ballymore against Kill. And we'll have live updates of the two intermediate games on Sunday from St. Thomas Park with Ger McNally, Ellistown against Rathangan at 2 o'clock, and Round Towers against St. Lawrence's at 3:45. That's how the weekend looks then. And those other games, we'll have score updates, of course, on More Music Sports Beat Saturday tomorrow and on More Music Sports Beat Sunday, both days from 2 to 6 p.m. and both days presented by Robbie Irwin. Now, Seamus, let's have a look then, we move along chronologically and begin this evening with the two games there and the Intermediate Football Championship, Ballyteague against Milltown in St. Conlett's, 7:45 p.m. I suppose, is it fair to say that Milltown were one of the most unluckiest teams in Division 1, just missing out and staying in that division for next year?
10: Absolutely, it came right down to the closing game of the campaign, Clem, when they went to a tie, county senior champions, and a tie won out, I think, by a point in the end. So Milltown, there were a couple of games throughout the league campaign that Milltown were unlucky not to have made it through or kept their Division 1 status, but they've made tremendous progress over the last couple of years, coming from Division 4 in the league and junior championship to win the Kildare and a Leinster junior before they played their trade in Division 1 and now in the Intermediate Championship in Kildare. But they face out in the Battle of the Allen Parish, I suppose, for the want of a better word, this evening in the opening round of this year's National Wholesale Electrical Intermediate Football Championship. Milltown on paper certainly will be the favourites to come through, but Ballyteague have been teetering on the edge of being relegation and also being close to the top table, and had lost the county final in recent years to Castle Dermot. I think they played Castle Dermot, probably won that particular year, sorry. But it's just a big game, big occasion. Milltown will be favourites to come through that, and certainly are one of the favourites probably to win out the Intermediate Championship this year. The Johnny Donnelly's charges will be depending on that they can stay injury free throughout the campaign. But good news to hear that Jimmy Hyland is back for Sean McLaughlin's charges and playing really good football after a lengthy period of injury that kept him out of the Kildare panel for most of this year. But tough game, but I would call that Milltown probably be the winners there.
0: Yeah, Milltown for that game then, and in the Junior Football Championship, with all due respect to Arclough, Athgarvan must be hot favourites here. Arclough didn't even finish out a programme of games in the Hamlin Concrete Senior Football League Division 4 this season, dropping out more or less after a number of games. And they're finding it difficult to field teams.
11: But a huge credit to them to try and keep the club going.
10: As you say, Garvan will probably be the strong favourites this evening to advance from this round one encounter. But the numbers have been good in Arklok over the last number of weeks, a couple of months for training, because they're buoyed by the experienced Mayo footballer, recent Mayo footballer, Conor Mortimer, who works within the county, now living in Arklok, and he'll line out at full forward this evening. So he's an attraction for that particular encounter. But Garvan will be strong. They've made really good progress over the last couple of years under Niall White, and they'll be hoping to get the first win on the board this evening.
11: Three games tomorrow, we said, in St. Connacht's, are in the Hawkfield pitch. One, it's Cappagh against Castle Mitchell, Grange against Nerney, and Castle Dermot against 2 Mile House. Brief word on each of those, Seamus, likely winners.
10: Cappagh versus Kappa Castle Mitchell. Castle Mitchell playing their trade in Division 4 this year. We're very unfortunate not to make it into the top four. We're easily the highest team in that bottom section of it. Cappagh have been knocking on the door for the last couple of years at quarterfinal and semi-final stages. Sets up for a really good game. But with the Harrises and Jack McKay back playing, you'd imagine that maybe Castle Mitchell might have a little bit too much for them tomorrow afternoon.
11: Okay, and Grange against Nerney.
10: Local derby over in Clane at 3:30. Tough one to call. St. Kevin's have dropped down from intermediate level, have the players on paper, but Robertstown have been in a couple of county junior finals in recent years. The last of those being against Milltown back in 23, and it'll be a tough one to call, but I think maybe Kevin's might just have enough to get over the line. And then you have the last game in pitch one, which is Castle Dermot versus 2 Mile House. Really tough one to call, because Castle Dermot have been relegated from Division 2 this year. 2 Mile House have been in semi-finals of Intermediate Championship in the last couple of years. Tough one to call. You probably think that maybe 2 Mile House on the day, but Castle Dermot won't go down without a fight.
11: Yeah. There's a game at 5 o'clock, Seamus, there in Hawkfield Pitch 1, Grange against Nerney.
10: County Junior and Leinster Junior champions from last year, Grange Nolven under management of David Conway, coming up against Alan Jordan's Nerney. Nerney have been really impressive this year, coming from Division 3 up to Division 2. Grange Nolven have really held their own in Division 2 this year, and notable results going to league slip in the third round, I think, of the campaign and getting a draw. So that's it's got set up for a big one. Hard to call, but you think Grange are maybe a team on the move with the Bergens, and they'll be hoping to get a win on the board tomorrow afternoon.
11: Indeed, staying with the Intermediate Football Championship tomorrow, both games in St. Conor's Park. Kilcullen against Monasterevin, Confey against Strathen.
10: Kilcullen versus Monasterevin. Kilcullen in Division 3 of the league this year, Monasterevin in Division 4 to gain promotion, with a good league campaign, lost out to Ballymore in the league final. Kilcullen under Niall Timmins have been bordering on, you know, producing really the good and the bad over the last couple of years, and they had a wonderful victory last year against St. Lawrence's in the championship, and they'll be hoping to get a win over Monasterevin, and I would call that as a Kilcullen win. And then you go to the 5:15 throw in, Confey versus Strathen, which takes place in Connacht, as you say. Confey down from senior championship for the first time in a long time. They'll play a Strathen side who've been going well in the league this year. Tough one to call. Just wondering if Confey might have a little kick in them to try to regain their senior status next year. But a tough one to call. But you'd be saying maybe Confey might get over that one.
11: We'll ask you to put your Suncroft hat aside now, because league slip against Suncroft at 5 o'clock tomorrow in Clane GA. You'll be watching that game live for us on Saturday afternoon sport. A likely winner here. Do I favour league slip?
10: You'd have to claim, but in saying that, in fairness to them, I was at the league final a few weeks ago against Alan Wood, which Alan Wood won, and league slip were just so unfortunate. Jack Travers, county senior hurler, Ronan Fitzsimons, who was on the Kildare senior football panel in previous years, and also the evergreen Tommy Muley, they suffered three really poor injuries, and with Jack Barrett, the team captain and main marksman, gone in the previous couple of weeks with that dreaded ACL, the four of those are going to be really big losses to league slip. But you know, looking at it on paper, Suncroft have their own injury problems as well, and it'll be probably league slip's game to lose.
11: Okay, now Seamus, we have five games left to do, so we'll move through them quickly, particularly there's two very good intermediate games tomorrow, with three junior games in Hawkfield Pitch 1, Rathcoffey against Rebben returning to the competition, having not played in it last year, if I'm correct, Ballykelly against Kildangan, Ballymore versus Kill. How do you see those three games turning out briefly?
10: Rathcoffey versus Rebben is one that you'd expect Rathcoffey to come through. They've been showing great form over the last couple of years at junior level. In fairness to Rebben, as you said, great to see them back at the top table again in the Junior Football Championship. They've worked really hard at underage level and bringing players through. So, but Rathcoffey, I'd call for that one. Then you've got a local derby, Ballykelly versus Kildangan. Both of those sides amalgamated underage level. Kildangan have been in the top end of Division 4. Made it into the top group in that particular competition, and you'd fancy them to come through against Ballykelly tomorrow afternoon. And then a really interesting one, Ballymore, relegated from junior, from intermediate a couple of years ago. Ballymore have this knack over the recent years of coming straight back up, and have done it in the past where they've went from junior right through to senior in three particular seasons. But Kildside, who have lost out in a junior final a couple of years ago to Ellistown, struggled last year. And then it's a tight one to call, but I'd go for Ballymore in this one.
11: Okay, it's a very, very close called game on that. Now, Seamus, the final two games of the weekend are in St. Clonas Park tomorrow. Live updates on both these games with Ger McNally on More Music Sunday Sports Beat. At 2 o'clock, Ellistown against Rathangan.
10: Yeah, look, that's probably the two of the games of the weekend, and both of those in Clonas, as you say, on tomorrow afternoon. Ellistown, County Junior Champions 2 years ago, under Niall Carew, well-known manager across county level as well, and against Jim McHugh's Rathangan. It'll depend on, you know, Rathangan's, there are a couple of guys like Murish Curtin and Reen, the midfielder, sorry, can't, surname won't come to me now, but Reen Tehan, both of those have been overseas during the summer break, and if they're back, Ellistown, as I say, local derby, good young team coming through. Andrew McLaughlin still involved there at some level with them, and tough one to call, but if Rathangan have everybody, we'll give them the call tomorrow afternoon, and then probably the game,
11: I suppose, game of the weekend, would it be Seamus?
10: Chances of going all the way. St. Lawrence's had a reasonably good league campaign. Noel Mooney looking after them this year, and Alan Cullen newly in with Round Towers, replacing Mark Scanlon. Again, two very, very good teams, but I would expect that St. Lawrence's will have a big say in this year's Intermediate Championship, and they might start it off in the proper fashion tomorrow afternoon.
11: It's a mouth-watering prospect, that particular game at 3:45. That's the programme of games then for the weekend beginning this evening. As we said, we will have live updates tomorrow of the Kilcullen Monastreven and Confey Strachan intermediate games, and on Sunday we'll and also live updates of the junior Robertson against Kevin's intermediate, Leixlip against Suncroft. Both of those all those four games live updates on More Music Saturday Sports Beat. Ger McNally, Seamus Dillon will be reporting for them, and the programme presented by Robbie Irwin. And then on Sunday, live updates from those two intermediate games, Ellistown versus Rathangan, Round Towers against Lawrence's, with Ger McNally. And of course, we'll keep you updated, score updates from all the other games on the opening weekend of the championship season. Feels like the middle of summer. Well done on that, Seamus. Thanks indeed for the preview. And listeners will have a chance again to hear that full preview of the weekend action on this evening's scoreboard.
1: Thanks, Clem, and thanks, Seamus, for joining for the weekend sport preview. Again, all of those, some of those games will have live commentary. You can also tune in this evening from 6:25 for a preview of all of the Kildare weekend sporting action. That's where we take our leave for this morning's Kildare Today show. Big thanks to you at home for listening, for sending the messages in, as always, and a big thanks to Emma O'Connor on production, as always. Hope you all have a lovely weekend. It's mad to think it's already Friday, but I suppose that's the benefit of having a bank holiday, a shorter week. Hopefully the weather will stay somewhat nice. I was reading it's still to be in about the mid-20s, although I'm not sure if it'll be as sunny as what it once was a few weeks ago. But I hope you have an enjoyable an enjoyable weekend. Anyway, we'll chat to you live from Monday morning. And we do have a big show on Monday. We'll be having a round table discussion in the second hour of the show with local councillors and TDs about, I suppose, the overall issues happening in Kildare at the moment, especially as it is a growing county, but it seems the infrastructure and amenities needed to keep up with the growing population is just not being met. So definitely make sure to stay tuned for Monday morning's Kildare Today show. John Dunn is up next with the 11 to 3.
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17: Good morning, it's 11 o'clock. I'm Mark Hambage. The Department of Foreign Affairs is providing assistance following the death of an Irishman in Thailand. Local media reports that the man's body was found on the island of Phuket on Thursday morning. Jane McNamara reports.
18: The 28-year-old Irishman was last seen on Tuesday night after going swimming in a lagoon on the Thai island of Phuket, according to Thai media. A search operation was launched after he was seen disappearing beneath the water. His body was found near the water's edge on Thursday morning and has since been removed for a full post-mortem examination. Thai police were called to the scene along with a forensic team and a full investigation into his death is now underway. The Department of Foreign Affairs says it is aware of the case and is providing consular assistance.
17: A man arrested as part of an investigation into a shooting in Galway has been released without charge. Another man in his 20s suffered non-life-threatening injuries during the incident at a house in Dunloe and Ballinasloe in the early hours of Monday morning. He was treated at University Hospital Galway. Gardaí have been detaining a man in his 20s at a Garda station in the northwest. He's now been released without charge with a file being prepared for the DPP. Up to 100 cars went up in flames during a massive fire at an industrial site north of Dublin Airport yesterday. Dublin Fire Brigade crews are continuing to dampen down hotspots this morning following yesterday's blaze at a scrapyard in Dublin. The thick plumes of black smoke could be seen across large parts of the capital. Chief Fire Officer with Dublin Fire Brigade, Greg O'Dwyer, says it's dangerous fire to work on.
19: An awful lot of the dangers are hidden as well. You don't really know what's in the cars, what could be still in the boots of these cars. We've had situations before where there's been, you know, gas cylinders in the boots of cars and so on. There was approximately 80 to 100 cars that were involved yesterday evening, but there was also a large stock of tires, which was giving off the black toxic smoke that people see for miles around.
17: The government is being urged to reconsider the return of a full excise duty on fuel. The levy, which was introduced earlier this year to help combat rising prices at the pump, is due to be restored from next month. There are fears prices could rise to €2.20 per litre as a result. Conor McGuinness, Sinn Féin spokesperson for Rural Affairs, says not the right time to bring back the full duty.
20: We have a situation where petrol and diesel will increase on the 1st of September. The Dáil will not be sitting. There is no ability, barring recalling the Dáil, for government to intervene should they need to reduce that cost because of increasing instability, increasing wholesale prices and increases on the pumps in excess of that.
17: For local news, sport and more, see the KFM website or the KFM app.
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17: The Intermediate and Junior Club Football Championships begin this evening, continuing tomorrow and Sunday. This evening in the Intermediate Football Championship, Ballyteague play Milltown and St Connolly's at 7:45. Then our clock play Arthgarvan and Hawkfield pitch 1 at 8 o'clock. Shelburne boss John Russell says they're still in the tide despite a 3-1 defeat in the Conference League qualifier first leg against Ajax. Dan Kelly scored late on in Amsterdam last night, while goalkeeper Eddie Beach saved the second half penalty. It's a busy night in the SSC Airtricity Men's Premier Division this evening. Shamrock Rovers are 7 points clear at the top of the table ahead of tonight's action. They're at home to Dundalk at 8 o'clock, who are chasing a first league win in 6 games. While Galway United play Drogheda United and Derry City play Sligo Rovers, both at 7:45. Mexico and Argentina are the latest nations to throw their support behind FIFA president Gianni Infantino. That's despite UEFA continuing to threaten a World Cup boycott. Mr. Infantino was forced to apologise this week after his plans to sell off major competitions were condemned. He's now received the backing of two major confederations, Africa and South America. In golf, Anya Dunnigan is now 2 shots off the lead on day 2 of the London Championship. The Clare golfer has met a bright start to her second round this morning and sits on 4 under par through 5. Kelsey Bennett and Anna Huang are the joint leaders on 6 under. Anna Foster is a shot back at the Centurion Club on 3 under. Sarah Byrne is back up to 2 over, just above the projected cut. KFM Sport with Joe Mallon Motors, Sands Road Nish, joemallonmotors.ie.
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17: Today will be warm and dry with a mix of cloud and sunny spells. Highest temperatures of 23 to 25 degrees.
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0: that break my heart.
1: Yay! Good morning, good morning, good morning. You know, I was trying to put my headphones on and I couldn't get them on properly there a second ago back. There was something in my head. Sunglasses. Good morning, good morning, good morning. It's Friday, it's a feel-good Friday, happy Friday and all of that. We're looking forward to your company over the next few hours. With thanks to Virgin Media Broadband, we bring you the 11 to 3. And this is your 11s.
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0: bit of Texas, Charlene Spiteri there, and I Don't Want a Lover. That's one of their real original hits from the really far end of the 1980s into the 1990s, and then they just sprung out of nowhere and became absolutely huge. Love their music, and they're great live. If you've ever seen them during festival season, check them out. Charlene Spiteri is brilliant on stage. Now, Stella Lefty in there as well. It's the 11s on KFM. More of that on the way, including some Justin Bieber and the Wilson Sisters.
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0: other thing I noticed, and as you know by now, I'm a lifelong Liverpool fan, always have been, and it was sad to see Mo Salah heading out through the door. But look, time's come. He's now 34, and he's finally decided that he was going to go to Turkey. Right. Now, the strange thing about this is that originally he was all over social media, all over the news, that he was heading in the direction of Beşiktaş. Okay, so that was it. And everybody said, yeah, okay. Because when you think about Turkish teams, the top four teams, I think, ranked are Fenerbahce, Galatasaray and Beşiktaş. And then it is Trabzonspor. But he's jumped for the fourth-ranked team in Turkey, but they did finish third in the Super League last season, as far as I can remember. I remember seeing something about that during the week, and that means they're in the Europa League. But, here's the but. Why did he go to Trabzonspor? I'll tell you why. Because he'll receive 17 million a season. 17 million euro a season with the Turkish club, plus 20% of merchandising and 20% of shirt sales and associate products with Mo Salah. So there you go. He could end up earning 30 million a year. 30 million. So that's the real reason why. And that's me being really sceptical. Ah, yeah, sure, why not? Right, we're on the way to the diary. Here's Ben.
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0: the one and only Mr. Garth Brooks there, If Tomorrow Never Comes. Brilliant song indeed as well from him. Hey, all the music is just so good today. After all, it is a feel-good Friday, and we'd love to hear from you as well. I better say hi and happy anniversary to Jude O'Reilly and also Sarah Ryan. Hello to you. I believe it's a 10th year going out together, and you're engaged for 5 years. Hey, where's the ring? Where's the ring? Doesn't say anything else, except it's from both lots of friends from either side, and they're looking forward to a bit of a barbecue if the weather holds out across the weekend as well. Thanks for that. I know you're over in the Kill area.
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1: The very best of Irish Uncle Dare's KFM and the one and only Kingfisher, staying with the Irish feel to it and the Irish music scene tonight, by the way, at 7 o'clock with Emma. I was talking to her earlier on. It's going to be pretty busy and exciting. We're looking forward to all of that. That's on the way too. And speaking of Irish, here's Van the Man now. This is Real, Real Gone on Kildare's KFM. 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

0: KFM, we got the news on the way at 12 o'clock and music from the Bangles coming up. A little bit of Christy Moore, the best of Kildare. That's on the way too, and we'll get in some George Michael. That's all up next.
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6: Good afternoon, it's 12 o'clock, I'm Mark Hambidge. At least 7 people, including 5 teachers, have died in a school shooting in Thailand. The attack happened at a high school just outside of Bangkok. Footage circling on social media shows pupils sheltering after the gunman, who's believed to be a student, opened fire. Journalist Valeria Mongeli is in the city of Nonthaburi and has more.
7: There are 8 victims in total so far, 6 victims at the school, including the shooter, plus his grandparents. The death toll could rise because there are 22 people injured and 9 of them are in critical conditions.
6: Meta says it will appeal a major fine imposed on it for not protecting young people online. The social media firm has been slapped with a $500 million penalty for causing injury to children's health, safety and welfare. The fine shows a previous one by a jury at the same court in New Mexico, which brings the total amount owed to almost $1 billion. Business editor Joe Lynham says Meta is facing similar actions across the US.
8: The housing one, we've seen quite a considerable increase there, about 15% or so. Everyone will tell you the cost of getting somebody to do a job on a house, the cost of raw materials has gone up, and also one of the big drivers within that is energy efficiency. Yes, there are lots of grants available and do take advantage of those. People are looking to get more efficient houses. We have a housing shortage in this country, so people, instead of moving house, they're renovating their house.
6: Up to 100 cars went up in flames during a massive fire at an industrial site north of Dublin Airport yesterday. Dublin Fire Brigade crews are continuing to dampen down hotspots this morning following yesterday's blaze at a scrapyard. The thick plumes of black smoke could be seen across large parts of the capital. Chief Fire Officer with Dublin Fire Brigade, Greg O'Dwyer, says it was dangerous fire to work on.
9: An awful lot of the dangers are hidden as well. You don't really know what's in the cars, what could be still in the boots of these cars. We've had situations before where there's been, you know, gas cylinders in the boots of cars and so on. There was approximately 80 to 100 cars that were involved yesterday evening, but there was also a large stock of tires, which was giving off the black toxic smoke that people seen for miles around.
6: There are delays in Irish Rail commuter services across several routes this morning. That 20 to 9 minute to Connolly train was cancelled due to a mechanical issue on the train. Technical issues also caused issues on several services to Grand Canal Dock, Belfast and Drogheda. Irish Rail says delays are expected to ease as the day goes on. The government is being urged to reconsider the return of full excise duty on fuel. The levy, which was introduced earlier this year to help combat rising prices at the pumps, is due to be restored from next month. There are fear prices could rise to €2.20 a litre as a result. These motorists are filling up at a service station in Cork, say prices at the pumps are already far too high.
10: I heard that it was supposed to go up, right? I think it's a bit of a joke. 220 is lakh, put it up from 190, what it is at now, and people are going to struggle, like, you know, small contractors there and stuff, like, they have to run generators and machinery and things like that, like, it goes a lot deeper than people think, like, well, I think we're being shafted a small bit.
11: 50 euro diesel doesn't do a week anymore. Do you know, I'd say nearly only does 2 or 3 days at this stage. It's just insane. It's absolutely insane.
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6: The Intermediate and Junior Club Football Championships begin this evening, continuing tomorrow and Sunday. 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Then our clock play Arthgarvan in Hawkfield, pitch 1 at 8 o'clock. Shelbourne boss John Russell says they're still in the tide despite a 3-1 defeat in their Conference League qualifier first leg against Ajax. Dan Kelly scored late on in Amsterdam last night while goalkeeper Eddie Beach saved the second half penalty. Bohemians' European hopes are hanging the balance this morning. Alan Reynolds' side lost their first leg 2-0 to Danish outfit Midtjylland at Tallaght Stadium. It's a busy night in the SSE Artistry Men's Premier Division this evening. Shamrock Rovers are 7 points clear at the top of the table ahead of tonight's clash. They're at home to Dundalk at 8 o'clock, who are chasing a First League win in 6 games. While Galway United play Drogheda United and Derry City play Sligo Rovers, both at 7:45. Mexico and Argentina are the latest nations to throw their support behind FIFA president Gianni Infantino. That's despite UEFA continuing to threaten a World Cup boycott. Mr. Infantino was forced to apologise this week after his plans to sell off major competitions were condemned. He's now received the backing of 2 major confederations, Africa and South America. In golf, Anya Dunnigan is now 2 shots off the lead on day 2 of the London Championship. The Clare golfer has made a bright start to her second round this morning and sits on 4-under par through 5. Kelsey Bennett and Anna Huang are joint leaders in 6-under. Anna Foster is a shot back at the Centurion Club on 3-under. Sarah Byrne is back up to 2-over, just above the projected cut. KFM Sport with Joe Mallon Motors, Sands Road Naas, joemallonmotors.ie.
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6: Today will be warm and dry with a mix of cloud and sunny spells, highest temperatures of 23 to 25 degrees.
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You know, when you just Google the music that George Michael used to just produce as a solo artist, that's even before we even discussed Wham. It's crazy the amount of musical hits that he's had and album sales. And it's just another one there. Fast Love, George Michael on Kildare's KFM on the 11.3 with thanks to Virgin Media Broadband. Hard to think that was the mid-1990s. I always thought that felt a little bit older. As in not... Sorry, newer. I always thought it was early noughties or late 90s, but no, mid-1990s. Good stuff here on Kildare's KFM. This is John. How are you? I hope you're all in cracking good form. It is a happy Friday. It's a feel-good Friday, and we're talking about feel-good Friday. Hey, do you know what? I'm going to play a little bit of Christy Moore. Now, there's plenty of Christy Moore songs out there we could play, but for a Friday, we said we'll delve it up a little bit. We'll play a little bit of something, and there's only one really good Christy Moore song that I love live, and that's this one. It's called Welcome to the Cabaret. It is so, so good. You sit back. Enjoy now.

everybody, now you're very welcome to this evening's cabaret. I'd like to take this opportunity, ladies and gentlemen, to thank us all for the trouble you've taken this evening to come along here to hear Stephen Coney from Australia and Seamus Begley from Dingle and myself from Kildare at play. Like, I know the effort that you make, all the trouble you have to take when you decide that you're going to go out and see a show. Your husband says, oh, geez, not Christy Moore. Yes, we heard him loads of times before. We're going to miss Gabe Byrne and the Late Late Show. Tough shit, Paddy.

I tell you, we'll all be pushing up clover. 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Give us a wonder. Me belly taut, me throat was cut. All the restaurants were shut. I was driving out through Kinnegan. So I drove on to Mother Hubbard's, where I saw a swarm of truckers. So the Lord say, this place doesn't look too bad. In came a 40-foot lorry that was leaking lines of slurry. And the king of the road jumped down and he says to me, give us a one. Hey John, I know your face. Are you Paddy Riley or Brendan Grace? Are you Mary Black or Freddie White? Is he? Oh, I said to him, John, I said, come here.

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Oh. I was coming up the dual carriageway. Half a mile to far side and ace, the Irish Army Day were all over the place. So I pulled in and rolled my window down. Oh. And this side jewelry surrounded me cabbage as I thought it was the Third World War. Some of them boys was throwing Shiai chips. Oh. I said, hey, Brigadier General, what appears to be the trouble? He said, if you don't forget your shovel, huh? Have you any old autographs or tapes? I have, says I, but what would you want with them? Because you wouldn't let me go to the lab. You wouldn't let me sing in the chorus. What would you want my tapes? You wouldn't want to shake yourself. Lovely, hey!

0: There we have it from two different eras completely. First up, Christy Moore and Welcome to the Cabaret. It's great when you hear the touch of Kildare-ish in there, when they mention the sound checks and the name checks of the various different localities within the county. And even when they mention Port Leash and Port Arlington around the county, it gets a huge cheer from the audience. It did at the time that was released as well. Christy Moore's Welcome to the Cabaret, the perfect feel-good Friday song. And Peter Hudson in Kill, Paul Hudson and Kill was on to me. Sorry about that. And Peter Hudson, somebody completely different in my back of my room. But in the meantime, Paul Hudson and Kill was saying, you can't beat a bit of Christy. You certainly can't. And then right back up to date, staying with the Irish music feel to it, a brand new song from the main man himself, Niall Horan from the Midlands. And what a song that is too. That's called Taste So Good. Brand new release from him too. Right, we've got the news headlines coming up at 12:30 here on Kildare's KFM. And still to come, I got a bit of George Ezra. We're going to play some Mark Amber. We'll get in some Hozier, and we'll get in some Harry Styles too.
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0: There we have it, Mr. George Ezra, Budapest on Kildare's KF. I think that was the first of his hits that really everybody took notice, and then it moved on very swiftly from there. Anyway, not likable individual too. That's Budapest on KFM. We got some Mark Amber on the way and some Hosier on the way too. And we also have the latest news headlines at just 12:30. And here's Emma.
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2: Good afternoon. Coming up in your main news at 1, at least 7 people, including 5 teachers, have died in a school shooting in Thailand. Meanwhile, an Irish man has died in an apparent drowning tragedy in Phuket. Police are investigating and say they're in contact with Irish officials in the country. There are calls to extend the reduction to excise duty on fuel. The levy is due to be restored next month after being reduced to help combat rising prices at the pumps. And the amount we've borrowed in personal loans has hit a record high. Over 281,000 personal

0: And if you like the Irish music scene, it's back again tonight with Emma here on Kildare's KFM between 7 and 9. She'll be absolutely terrific. A little bit of hose here there. And that's music called Too Sweet. The big one. The big one. The big commercial mainstream one that everybody's been talking about over the last couple of years or so. Absolutely terrific from 2024. Hard to think that was released a couple of years ago. It just seems as if it's only been around the last few months or so. Now, on the way still, we got details of what's happening on the 11th of 2 tomorrow here on KFM. Denise will be popping in to tell us about what's going on. American Girls on the way from Harry, Mr. Styles, and Holly Willoughby had a very special guest on our podcast the other day, and she was raving about them. We'll find out who they were.
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little bit of nostalgia and a little bit of Madonna and La Isla Bonita on Kildare's KFM on the 11 to 3 for today. 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Yeah.

0: Dream, that's Alex Warren. Now, we've got a request coming in. We'll do it after the news at 1. I know they're waiting patiently, and we will get to it because we're just waiting for them to re-messages back in as well. Also, reports of traffic mayhem in and around the Chadwick's Kilcullen roundabouts there due to stop and go and laying ptarmigan. I'll get more on that after the news as well.
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9: Good afternoon, I'm Mark Hambidge. At least 7 people, including 5 teachers, have died in a school shooting in Thailand. The attack happened at a high school just outside of Bangkok. Footage circling on social media shows pupils sheltering after the gunman, who's believed to be a student, opened fire. Journalist Valeria Mongeli is in the city of Nonthaburi and has more.
10: There are 8 victims in total so far, 6 victims at the school, including the shooter, plus his grandparents. The death toll could rise because there are 22 people injured and 9 of them are in critical conditions.
9: A law student charged in connection with an intercepted bomb has appeared in court. Isabella Perry Sullivan from Clane was charged in connection with the discovery of a bomb in a car in Monaghan last month. According to the Irish Independent, attended a brief hearing at Monaghan District Court today. The matter was adjourned until September 28th after a guard officer said the DPP is waiting for updates. A large fire at the scrapyard in North Dublin has been brought under control. The fire service remains at the scene. Molly O'Connor is there.
11: The fire at the scrapyard near Ballybockle has been described as one of the worst North County Dublin has ever seen. Plumes of smoke enveloped the area and beyond, and some people living close by were evacuated from their homes. Local Philip Jenkinson says the smoke cleared at around 8 o'clock yesterday evening.
12: We were concerned, but we were assured that there were plenty of fire trucks here looking after it.
11: Up to 100 scrapyard cars were destroyed in the blaze, with one fire officer calling it a miracle that no one was hurt. Local Fine Gael councillor Owen Dockrell helped to divert traffic when the fire broke out.
13: I think people were very concerned. It's a cousin's of mine's family business, so I did speak with them directly, and they did relay just how significant the fire was.
11: Fire officers remain at the scene, but the operation has been significantly reduced as they continue to dampen hotspots. They say they anticipate being there until this evening. Molly O'Connor in Ballybockle.
9: Meta says it will appeal a major fine imposed on it for not protecting young people online. The social media firm has been slapped with a $500 million penalty for causing injury to children's health, safety and welfare. The fine follows a previous one by a jury at the same court in New Mexico, which brings the total amount owed to almost $1 billion. Business editor Joe Lynham says Meta is facing similar actions across the US.
14: The housing one, we've seen quite a considerable increase there, about 15% or so. Everyone will tell you the cost of getting somebody to do a job on a house, the cost of raw materials has gone up, and also one of the big drivers within that is energy efficiency. Yes, there are lots of grants available and do take advantage of those. People are looking to get more efficient houses. We have a housing shortage in this country, so people, instead of moving house, they're renovating their house.
9: There are calls to extend the reduction to excise duty on fuel. The levy, which is to be restored next month after being reduced to help combat rising prices at the pumps. Conor McGuinness, Sinn Féin spokesperson for rural affairs, says consumers are facing a lot of uncertainty.
15: It's important as well for people to remember that it's not just the 1st of September, 8 cents on the litre, but then on the 1st of October and the 1st of November as well. We have a budget thrown into the middle of that period. So there's instability in the global sense, but there's also instability and uncertainty here in Ireland. And this is impacting on households, on their budgets at the end of the week, at the end of the month, how much money is left in their pocket.
9: AIB says a number of customers have been scammed into withdrawing money to give to fraudsters. The bank is reporting an almost 60% increase in payment fraud cases last month. Jane McNamara has more.
16: AIB is urging its customers to wait a sec and double check if they receive any unexpected request. It follows a 59% increase in payment fraud cases in July. The bank says customers typically receive a text message and a follow-up phone call from a person claiming to be from AIB or another trusted organisation. They're then persuaded to transfer money, reveal security information, or, in some cases, take out money and hand over their card. In other cases, customers have been told their account is compromised and they need to move money to a so-called safe account. The caller then provides the customer with a new account, which is actually controlled by the fraudster. AIB is reminding customers it will never ask for one-time security codes, passwords, or login details, and it will never arrange to collect a bank card or a PIN.
9: A total of €3 billion was borrowed over the past year through personal loans, the highest figure ever recorded. Almost 282,000 loans were taken out in the 12 months to March, with green loans for things like retrofitting seeing the largest increase. Car loans also reached a record high, with a total of €296 million borrowed, an increase of around 14%, according to the Banking and Payments Federation of Ireland. Bernard Walsh, head of investments and pensions at Fairstone Ireland, says the cost of living crisis is the driving force behind the increase.
14: The housing one, we've seen quite a considerable increase there, about 15% or so. Everyone will tell you the cost of getting somebody to do a job on a house, the cost of raw materials has gone up. And also one of the big drivers within that is energy efficiency. Yes, there are lots of grants available and do take advantage of those. People are looking to get more efficient houses. We have a housing shortage in this country, so people, instead of moving house, they're renovating their house.
9: A fundraising walk in aid of international charity Mary's Meals is making its way through Kildare today. The step-by-step walk to feed the next child will travel through Leixlip before reaching Maynooth this afternoon, with volunteers raising money for the charity's school feeding programs. Volunteer Orla Buckley told Kildare Today this morning that Mary's Meal now provides meals to more than 3 million children across 16 countries.
17: So it's a meal in a place of education. That place of education could be under a tree or it could be in a school of thousands. Mary's Meals feeds over 3 million children. We started in 2002 serving 200 children in Malawi, and now we're in 16 of the world's poorest countries and feeding over 3 million children.
9: Kildare County Council is to review accessible toilets in its public buildings, with plans to develop a programme of stoma-friendly upgrades. Labour Councillor for Clane and Maynooth Municipal District Angela Feeney told Kildare Today that relatively simple changes, including shelving hooks and improved hygiene facilities, can make a major difference. She says the busiest public buildings will be prioritised, with Kildare among the local authorities' leading efforts to make toilet facilities more accessible.
18: It's really low cost, so simple things like a shelf for supplies, you know, a clean flip down or fixed shelf that allows the users to safely lay out their medical supplies and scissors, because without this they end up using, you know, unsanitary surfaces like the floor. So a shelf. The next thing would be a disposable bin. Now, they're often there, but sometimes they're not. You know, a dedicated discreet bin right in the cubicle, and it avoids the embarrassment of carrying used medical products around to a general waste bin.
9: In business, JD Sports has hired former IKEA boss as its next chairman. Peter Agnefjäll will take up the role in a few weeks after Andrew Higginson stepped down last month. The sports fashion retail recently suggested profits are likely to be weaker this financial year, partly due to the war in the Middle East. And in entertainment, the Traitors Ireland will return at the end of the month. RTE has confirmed season 2 will land on screens on August 30th, with Siobhan McSweeney back as host. A new group of faithfuls will compete in challenges in the hopes of winning the prize pot of up to €50,000, while also trying to determine who among them are traitors. Ken Sweeney, showbiz editor of the Irish Sun, says there's huge anticipation to see if it will be as big hit as the first season.
19: You know, the first one really caught the zeitgeist. It really did. I mean, it even had the Irish language in it. It had Siobhan McSweeney's dresses were big as well, Irish designers. And then who would have thought that a retired prison officer called Paddy Maloney would become a national figure? You remember him talking to his son Andrew shouting out, "Daddy!" And then there was, "I'm not a hugger." And there was just so many wonderful moments.
9: Still to come, Emma has your sport, obituaries and weather.
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21: Good afternoon, I'm Emma O'Connor. In GAA, the Intermediate and Junior Club Football Championship begin this evening, continuing tomorrow and Sunday. This evening in the Intermediate Football Championship, it's Ballyteague versus Milltown in St. Connolly's Park at 7:45. Then from 8 p.m. in the Junior Football Championship in Hawkfield, it's Arklok versus Garvin. On Saturday in the Junior Football Championship, Kappa versus Castle Mitchell at 1:30, then Robertstown versus Kevins at 3:30. In the Intermediate Football Championship, it's Kilcullen versus Monastrevin from 3:30. Then from 5:00, Grange versus Nerney. Also from 5:00, Leixlip Place Uncroft. From 5:15, Confey versus Strachan. And from 6:30, Castle Dermot versus 2 Mile House. Then on Sunday in the Junior Football Championship, it's Rathcoffey versus Ribbon from 1:30. Ballykelly versus Kildangan from 3:00. Then from 4:30, Ballinor versus Kill. In the Intermediate Football Championship from 2 p.m, it's Ellistown versus Rathangan and Towers versus St. Lawrence's at 3:45. In soccer, Shamrock Rovers can open up a 10-point lead at the top of the SSE or Tristany Men's Premier Division tonight. Dundalk are the visitors to Tallaght Stadium this evening. Rovers captain Pico Lopez will miss the game due to suspension after his red card last week. Meanwhile, bottom side Sligo Rovers make the trip to Derry City and Galway United welcome Drogheda United to Amon DC Park. The president of the Norwegian FA has called on FIFA chief Gianni Infantino to resign. The head of global football has been under severe pressure following his aborted attempt to sell stakes in the World Cup. In Aussie rules, Kobe McDonald's new team say they'll be patient with the former Mayo football star. McDonald made the switch to the AFL after helping his county lift the Sam Maguire for the first time since 1951. In golf, Seamus Power is 7 shots off the lead following his opening round at the Wimbledon Championship. The Waterford native signed for 68 as the only Irish golfer in the field at the final event of the PGA's regular season. America's Beau Hostler leads on 9 under par. KFM Sport with Joe Mallon Motors, Salins Road, Naas, joemallonmotors.ie.
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9: 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D. deeply regretted by his son Daniel, daughter Leah, his sister Anne Marie, brothers Harry, David, Robbie and John, and extended family. Reposing at Glennon's funeral home, 32 Main Street, Newbridge, from 4 o'clock on Sunday until 7, with prayers at 6. 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
9: Today will be warm and dry across Kildare with a mix of cloudy and sunny spells. Highest temperatures of 20 to 24 degrees.
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0: Cranberries and Dreams. That's a good song, isn't it? And music from KC and the Sunshine Band here in Kildare's KFN. Got Take That on the way, Maroon 5 and the Dixie Chicks, No More. In other words, the Chicks.
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from the Chicks and a little bit of Landslide. Isn't that a lovely, lovely, lovely song? Now, we had our news earlier on. I didn't get to because we were communicating with you, each other between WhatsApp. But we had a lovely, lovely message, and she was kind of to and fro. But I think her name is Gronja, and she's UK-based because it's a 444 number. But either way, Gronja, thank you very much. We finally got to where we're going, and we're ready to rock and roll. So, here it comes. Big shout-out to Alison Doughty, and it's spelled D-O-U-G-H-T-Y, so hope that's the correct pronunciation. She's living in Kilcullen. She's heading away on her hen this weekend, and she's listening to KFM right now. So, Alison, you go, girl, and you thoroughly enjoy your hen night. I've never seen a gang of women that have never enjoyed their hen night, but in the meantime, well done. And Gronja was just on to us. I presume it is Gronja, but anyway, thank you very much for that. We finally got there with the request. Have a great time with you and all your girly friends, and thoroughly enjoy it, won't you? Good stuff indeed. Well done, Alison.

0: There we have it. A little bit of music from Ella Henderson on Kildare's KFM. Now, there's a Sunflower Fundraiser charity event in aid of St. Vincent's Hospital Athy, Bolton Glass Community Hospital too. 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We've got some Chapel Rowan on the way and music from Relish too.
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9: Good afternoon, it's 2 o'clock. I'm Emma O'Connor. A law student charged in connection with an intercepted bomb has appeared in court. Isabella Perry Sullivan of Abbey Lands Park in Clane had previously been granted bail after being charged with possession of explosives. She appeared before Monaghan District Court today, where the matter was adjourned to the 28th of September. At least 7 people have been killed in a school shooting in Thailand. The suspected gunman, a student, also reportedly killed his grandparents at their home before the attack. 23 others are injured and some are in a critical condition. Changes to the triple lock will be debated by TDs when they return to the Dáil. Opposition parties are planning to oppose the reforms, saying the removal of the three-step approval to send Irish soldiers abroad would weaken the country's long-standing neutrality. And there are calls to extend the reduction to excise duty on fuel. The levy is due to be restored next month after being reduced to help combat rising prices at the pumps. In sport, the Intermediate and Junior Club Football Championships begin this weekend. This evening in the Intermediate Football Championship, Ballyteague play Milltown in St Connolly's from 7:45. Then from 8 o'clock, play Athgarvan in Hawkfield. And finally, in weather, today will be warm and dry across the county with highest temperatures of 20 to 24 degrees.
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multi-award-winning artist Ella Langley there, Kildare's KFM. That's her latest one called Be Her. We got some Keane DeCrow and Lenny Kravitz on the way this hour. Text or WhatsApp is 0833 97 97 97. That's our number. We'd love to hear from you today. Paul is with you from 3 o'clock with K-Drive, leading nicely into the Friday Sports Preview programme from around 6.30 this evening as well. And every Friday he does that for you. That's all coming up. And the latest traffic and travel, usual bits and pieces, all the entertainment news, gossip, lots more besides, including the

0: such an iconic song as well, isn't it? Lenny Kravitz and It Ain't Over Till It's Over from Kildare's KFM for the best music, local news, sport and more. Friday afternoon it is, and we'll be out and about broadcasting live from the National Stud tomorrow, by the way, from 1 to 5. We're looking forward to that. Jason Collins and Arl will be in place with JK, with John K, I should say. JK, he's a singer. And we're looking forward to you catching up with us there. It's a lot going on at the National Studs Lunasa Festival, celebrating the harvest season with an afternoon of live music and family entertainment, food and traditional market stalls, puppet shows. There's even a family disco, there's bingo, there's games, there's fairground rides. The list is endless. Our section, our part of it, is 1 to 5, but it starts officially at 2 o'clock and runs right up until 7. And the festival kicks off in around the Thatch Cottage green area. And of course, you can see the beautiful little cottage that's there as well. You can wander around. We were there last year, but it was on a midweek when it was really good fun. So I reckon it's going to be all systems go. 1 to 5, we'll be there broadcasting live. Make sure you come down to the Irish National Stud and head off to the Lunasa Festival and head to the Thatch Cottage green area. That's where you'll be find all the entertainment, and Jason will be along to have plenty of chat. He'll be checking in with Robbie. Is it Dermot? One or the other. Anyway, it's Saturday. It's Robbie on Saturday. So that's tomorrow afternoon from 1 o'clock. We will be there. Yes.
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That's a very, very nice song indeed from Sienna Spyro. That's taken from the what's the movie? Oh, it was taken from Devil Wears Prada 2, wasn't it? Well, sure it was. Anyway, that's a nice song from Sienna Spyro there and Material Lover on Kildare's KFM's 11 to 3 for this Friday.

0: little bit of Irish there from Paddy Casey and Saints and Sinners on the Irish music scene. 7 o'clock tonight with Emma. That's on the way in a few hours' time. We're heading towards the 3 o'clock news. We've got Michael Sambello next.
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0: Another great country band, The Lone Star and Amazed on Kildare's KFM. Another one of those great songs that crossed over into the mainstream. And Casey Musgraves, country singer in her own right too, as well, with a little bit of Dry Spell, coincidentally enough, and Michael Sambello from that movie. Need we say more? No. Moving swiftly on, we're heading towards Paul. We've got details of what's happening on the 11 to 2 on Sunday. It's Classic Gold Sunday. That's on the way too. And don't forget, we're out and about broadcasting live between 1 and 5 tomorrow from the National Studs Lunafsa Festival. We'll be checking in with Jason, and we're looking forward to that as well. That's all coming up across the weekend.
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6: Good afternoon, it's 3 o'clock, I'm Mark Hambidge. Athy students killed at least 5 teachers and staff at a school outside Bangkok. The 14-year-old also shot his grandparents dead before opening fire at the school. It's reported a female student was also killed. Journalist Valeria Mongeli says it'll raise questions about gun control laws in Thailand.
7: The Thai Prime Minister just left the school and he told reporters that the toll of injured people is now 30 and 9 are in critical conditions. The Prime Minister also said that he would discuss the rules of gun control.
6: A Kildare law student charged in relation to a bomb intercepted in a car near the border with the north has appeared in court again. The 25-year-old woman is one of 2 people charged in connection with the investigation. Emily Keegan reports.
8: Isabella Perry Sullivan of Abbeylands Park, Clane in County Kildare had previously been granted bail after being charged with possession of explosives. She appeared before Monaghan District Court today, where the matter was adjourned to the 28th of September. A Garda told the court the DPP is waiting for further updates. At a previous hearing, her defence solicitor said she had been asked to take a bag to the north and hadn't been aware what was in it. The car was stopped on the N2 in Monaghan last month and a bag was discovered in the back which contained an amount of Semtex military grade explosive and a detonator. Ms. Perry Sullivan's bail conditions include that she not have any contact with anyone in CIRA or the new IRA.
6: Sinn Féin says there's too much global and domestic uncertainty right now to restore the excise duty on fuel. It was reduced earlier this year in an attempt to combat the rising prices at the pumps and is due to come back next month. It's feared petrol and diesel prices could rise to €2.20 a litre as a result. Conor McGuinness, Sinn Féin spokesperson for rural affairs, says people use fuel more during the summer.
9: We're talking about households that are really hard pressed in the grips of a cost of living crisis that seems to have only been worsening over the last number of years. And we're talking about a time, of, forgive me, as a parent, as somebody living in rural Ireland, going back to school, a time where people are going to be doing more journeys, where the weather is going to be getting worse, where energy costs and energy spend is going to be increasing. We're talking in that context.
6: An alleged burglar left his dog behind following a break-in at a house in Dublin, a court has heard. 27-year-old Michael McDonough, with an address at Emma Crescent in Inchicore, is charged with theft, burglary, trespassing, criminal damage and obstructing a Garda on March 8th. Carmen Clark reports.
10: A Garda told the Cloverhill District Court today Mr. McDonough was arrested in the early hours following incidents in Inchicore. The state's case is the accused entered one home and removed an electric bicycle and keys. It was claimed he used a stolen bank card to make a purchase worth €41 at an Applegreen store. CCTV footage allegedly shows him leaving his own house with the dog, but later heading in the direction of Golden Bridge without the pet. A Staffordshire Bull Terrier was found at one of the houses. Gardaí brought it to the home of the accused, and someone there recognised it and took it in. A defence solicitor stressed the accused has the presumption of innocence, and as burglaries go, this is at the lower end of the scale. Bail was granted with conditions. He was remanded in custody until a surety is approved.
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6: The Intermediate and Junior Club Football Championships begin this evening, continuing tomorrow and Sunday. This evening in the Intermediate Football Championship, Ballyteague play Milltown and St Connolly's at 7:45. Then Arklok play Athgarvan and Hawkfield, pitch 1 at 8 o'clock. Sligo Rovers will be hoping to pick up a vital 3 points this evening against Derry City, who are without a manager following the dismissal of Tiernan Lynch. Galway United and Drogheda United will be hoping to add some breathing room between them and the bottom two when they play each other. Both matches kick off at 7:45. While at the far end of the table, Shamrock Rovers can extend their lead at the top of the table to 10 points if they can overcome Dundalk at 8 o'clock. Manchester City have rejected an offer of €45 million for Rodri. The Ballon d'Or winner has been linked with a move to Barcelona. However, City would like more than €70 million for the deal to go ahead. His contract is due to expire at the end of the upcoming season. Kobe McDonald's new team say they'll be patient with the former Mayo football star as he makes the switch to the AFL after helping his county lift the Sam Maguire. St Kilda, the Melbourne-based side where he will now play, say they'll give him the time and support needed to adapt to his new surroundings. In golf, Anya Dunnigan is tied for the lead on day two of the London Championship. The Clare golfer is joined by Kelsey Bennett ahead of her final hole. A second round of one over leaves Anna Foster above the projected cut, with Sarah Byrne also ending the day one over. Seamus Power is 7 shots off the lead following his opening round of the Wyndham Championship. The Waterford native signed for 68 as the only Irish golfer on the field at the final event of the PGA's regular season. KFM Sport with Joe Mallon Motors, Sands Road Nace, joemallonmotors.ie.
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6: Today will be warm and dry across Kildare with a mix of cloud and sunny spells. Highest temperatures of 20 to 24 degrees.
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So here we are, Friday upon us once again. Thank goodness for that. The weekend almost here. Afternoon. Hope you're in good form. Paul with you on K-Drive till 7. We're off and running today with the Human League.

and the Human League there with Don't You Want Me. So how are you today? I trust we find you in good form. 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And don't forget, a little bit later on, we'll be looking ahead to all of the weekend sport on the Kildare Sports Preview Show. If you'd like to get in touch today, our zipit.ie text line is open to you right now. Never closes, really. 0833 97 97 97 on the text or the WhatsApp with Zipit Donna D. And of course, it's an absolutely fantastic place to go if you have ever considered it, if you want a little bit of an adventure. 55 treetop challenges, 21 zip lines, Ireland's largest treetop nets course adventures for ages 3 and upwards, and tickets are on sale at zipit.ie.

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0: Kiss KFM with Anastasia. This would be a big dispute going on as to whether she was Anastasia or Anastasia. That's called All Out of Love. Before that, Taylor Swift there. I knew it, I knew you, isn't it? I was going to say, I knew it, I knew me. That's from the new Toy Story movie, of course. And Lil Nas X in there with Billy Ray Cyrus and the Old Town Road.
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0: great song. It's always so, so dramatic, isn't it? The Pet Shop Boys there, and It's a Sin on Kildare's KFM. And before that, we heard from U2 with Desire. Now, if you've got anybody celebrating a birthday or an anniversary today, love to hear from you. 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Today is International Beer Day. Saying out. What else have we got? We have St. Demetrius of St. Demetrius the Persian's Day, and he apparently is the patron saint against sciatica. There's patron saints against everything, and for everything, by the sounds of things as well. So many that you wouldn't hear about. But anyway, it's his day today. And amongst the famous people that are celebrating birthdays today are Alexei Sayle. Do you remember him? The comedian. He's 74. He's a novelist these days. Bruce Dickinson from Iron Maiden's birthday is today. He's 68. And David Duchovny from The X-Files. Yes, we know you're out there. He is 66 today. That's just three of them.
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went down to Georgia. He was looking for a soul to steal. He was in a bind because he was way behind and he was willing to make a deal. When he came across this young man sawing on a fiddle and playing it hot, and the devil jumped up on a hickory stump and said, "Boy, let me tell you what. I guess you didn't know it, but I'm a fiddle player too. And if you'd care to take a dare, I'll make a bet with you. Now you play pretty good fiddle, boy, but give the devil his due. I bet a fiddle of gold against your soul, 'cause I think I'm better than you."

0: yes, the legendary Phil Collins and Genesis there, that's all. And in there as well, we heard from the Charlie Daniels Band. Now, there's a great country memory. The Devil Went Down to Georgia. Coming up on 19 minutes to 4 right now. Don't forget, later on this evening, we're looking ahead to all of the weekend's sporting action on our Kildare Sports Preview show. That's on the way from 20 to 7 this evening. 20 to 7? 25 past 6 this evening. And that is followed, of course, by Emma on the Irish music scene.
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Hey, there he is, Benson Boone, a little bit of mystical, magical. I'm just looking at the roads and they are so, so busy already. The M50 looks a bit like a car park, to be honest with you. Due in no small part to what looks to be a few crashes there. There is one just before Talla for northbound traffic. Now, traffic northbound on the M50 is solid from Talla right up as far as the N4. There seems to be a crash there just after the M4. And then traffic heading southbound is solid from the N4 right back up as far as Ballymun, back up as far as IKEA there. Again, same story, appears to be a few incidents there. Inbound on the M4, there's a crash just before Fonthill, so there are long delays there as well. And at Newlands Cross, before Newlands in actual fact, there is a crash there as well heading towards the M50. So long delays now from just after Kingswood right in as far as the M50. So it's all a bit of a nightmare on the main commuter routes at the minute.

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0: Kaleos KFM with Girls Aloud. It's the sound of the underground. Birthday Club is on the way just after news at 4. Give us a shout if you'd like a mention for anybody at all, but news is on the way next.
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5: Good afternoon, it's 4 o'clock, I'm Mark Hanbidge. Thai students killed at least 5 teachers and staff at a school outside Bangkok. The 14-year-old also shot his grandparents dead before opening fire at the school. It's reported a female student was also killed. Journalist Valeria Mongeli says it'll raise questions about gun control laws in Thailand.
6: The Thai Prime Minister just left the school and he told reporters that the toll of injured people is now 30 and 9 are in critical conditions. The Prime Minister also said that he would discuss the rules for gun control.
5: The case of a Kildare woman charged in connection with an intercepted bomb in Monaghan last month has been adjourned to September. The 25-year-old law student appeared before Monaghan District Court today. Emily Keegan reports.
7: Isabella Perry Sullivan is one of two people charged as part of this investigation. The 25-year-old of Abbey Lance Park, Clane, County Kildare, had previously been granted bail after being charged with possession of explosives. Today, the matter was adjourned until September 28th, after a Garda said the DPP is waiting for updates. The court previously heard she had been manipulated and had been asked to take a bag to the north, but wasn't aware what was in it. As part of her bail conditions, Ms. Perry Sullivan must not have any contact with anyone in the new IRA or CIRA. A 44-year-old man is also before the courts in Dublin in connection with the case.
5: The EU has adopted new sanctions targeting 5 individuals involved in Russia's military-industrial complex. In a post on social media, the EU vice president says it's in response to the recent series of Russian airstrikes on Ukraine and warns the EU will continue to intensify pressure on Moscow until it ends the war. The triple lock will be up for debate again after the Dáil returns in the autumn. Pro-neutrality campaigners want the current 3-step approval system to remain in place and say removing it would weaken Ireland's military neutrality. Opposition TDs are planning to oppose the government-proposed legislation, which is expected to be enacted by the end of this year. Defence analyst Declan Power says the triple lock needs to be reformed, as the world has changed a lot since the policy was first brought in more than 60 years ago.
8: The Defence Amendment, now called the Triple Lock, only since the Lisbon Treaty, was about the Irish government and the Irish state retaining some degree of control of Irish troops committed to UN operations, because back in 1960, there was a fear that there would be what's known as mission creep, and that the Irish state could be drawn into wars that it didn't want to get drawn into. Now, that didn't happen, obviously, but also the world has changed.
5: There are concerns an increase in attacks on vapes would lead to people taking up smoking. The current levy of €500 per litre on e-liquid was introduced last November and has raised €22 million so far. An increase to the levy is now being considered by the Minister for Finance, Simon Harris, according to the Irish Times. However, GP and addiction specialist Dr. Garrett McGovern thinks an increase will do more harm than good.
9: The whole idea of a tax is to try and discourage people away from it. Unfortunately, the shadowy spectre waiting for them is cigarette smoking. And our cigarette smoking prevalence rates have stalled over the last 7 or 8 years. We're in around 17-18%. If you look at somewhere like Sweden, New Zealand, these and South Africa, they're nearly smoke-free because they've invested very hard on trying to get people off-ramping to safer non-combustible products.
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5: The Intermediate and Junior Club Football Championships begin this evening, continuing tomorrow and Sunday. This evening in the Intermediate Football Championship, Ballyteague play Milltown and St Cunliffe's at 7:45. Then our clock play Athgarvan and Hawkfield pitch 1 at 8 o'clock. Cork Camogie boss Ger Manley believes this year's All-Ireland finalists are the standard bearers for the game. The Rebels will meet defending champions Galway, who dethroned them last year. Sunday will be the third time the two sides have met in the decider in as many years. Sligo Rovers will be hoping to pick up a vital 3 points this evening against Derry City, who are without a manager following the dismissal of Tiernan Lynch. Galway United and Drogheda United will be hoping to add some breathing room between them and the bottom two when they play each other. Both matches kick off at 7:45. While at the far end of the table, Shamrock Rovers can extend their lead at the top of the table to 10 points if they can overcome Dundalk at 8 o'clock. Manchester City have rejected an offer of around €45 million for Rodri. The Ballon d'Or winner has been linked with a move to Barcelona. However, City would like more than €70 million for the deal to go ahead. His contract is due to expire at the end of the upcoming season. In golf, Anya Dunnigan is tied for the lead on day two of the London Championship. The Clare golfer is joined by Kelsey Bennett ahead of her final hole. A second round of one over leaves Anna Foster above the projected cut, with Sarah Byrne also ending the day one over. Seamus Power is 7 shots off the lead following his opening round at the Wyndham Championship. The Waterford native signed for 68 as the only Irish golfer in the field at the final event of the PGA's regular season. KFM Sport with Joe Mallon Motor, Sands Road Nace, joemallonmotors.ie.
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5: Today will be warm and dry across Kildare with a mix of cloudy and sunny spells. Highest temperatures of 20 to 24 degrees.
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0: It is KFM at Tame Impala there with Dracula. We came into the hour then with Fleetwood Mac from the Rumours album. That was Dreams.
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0: I say a very happy birthday to Michael Walsh. Hope you're having a fantastic day. Lots of love from Mary and from Annabelle. Happy birthday to you. If you are celebrating a birthday today, happy birthday to you as well. Ma'am Kathleen Morrissey in Newbridge. A very happy 83rd birthday. Hope you're having a fabulous day. You are one in a million. Love you to the moon and back from Denise and Blackie and grandsons Adam and Patrick as well. And another one here for Kathleen. This time round, it says from your 5 daughters, 4 sons, 14 grandkids and 2 great grandkids. I hope they are making an absolute fuss out of you today. Famous people that are celebrating birthdays today. We mentioned some of them already. Alexei Sale, the comedian, is celebrating his birthday. He's 74. Bruce Dickinson from Iron Maiden is 68. And David Duchovny off The X Factor, The X Files, is 66 today. Just looking to see if there's anybody else in there. Charlize Theron is 51 today. Samantha Ronson, who's an American DJ, well, British American DJ, younger sister of Mark Ronson, she turns 49 today, as does her twin, Charlotte Ronson. She's a fashion designer. She is 49 as well. Lindsay Dawn McKenzie, former glamour model, B-lister, celebrity. She is 48 today. Says that on here. And a couple of Corey Street stars, Tina O'Brien, who played Sarah Louise Platt on Coronation Street. She's still there, still in it. She's 43 today. And Helen Flanagan, Rosie Webster, is 36 today. And finally, last but by no means least, a musical birthday today, and a pretty good one as well, because this guy is a member of one of my favourite bands back in the day, EMF, Ian Dench. He's a singer-songwriter with the band, and he's 62 today. Oh!

0: It's Harry Styles and As It Was on KFM. Before that, we heard from EMF with Unbelievable. Ian Dench from EMF, guitarist and songwriter, celebrating his birthday today. Born on this day in 1964, that makes him 62. He co-wrote, believe it or not, Beautiful Liar for Beyonce as well. Just want to mention something that's happening tomorrow. It's a Sunflower fundraiser and a charity event in aid of St. Vincent's Hospital Athy and Bolting Glass Community Hospital. It's on in Grangecon Domain in Grangecon, County Wicklow, tomorrow between 1 and 5pm if you fancy popping along to that.
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0: Canoes KFM with James Bay there and Hold Back the River. A bit of sad news actually just coming through. William Orbit, record producer who worked with U2 and Madonna, has passed away at the age of 69. The news seems to have only been released today, but the release says that the London-born musician died at home on the 23rd of July, with his family saying in a statement posted on his Instagram page that he will be greatly missed by us and so many of whom he touched. And he worked with, as I say, U2 on The Hands That Built America and Electrical Storm. Also produced Madonna's 1998 album Ray of Light, and worked with Madonna then on her 1999 hit Beautiful Stranger and the 2000 album Music as well. And Ray of Light saw him pick up 2 Grammys for Best Pop Album and Best Dance Recording. So like I say, a bit of sad news there, the passing of the legendary. And he was a bit of a legend too, William Orbit.
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0: Now then, traffic on the main commuter routes moving much better now, actually, back to pretty much normal volumes for this time of Friday. Any incidents or accidents or crashes all appear to have been cleared, so no major issues to report. N7, M7, N4, M4, M50, all moving quite well. And just a quick look around the county then at the various towns and villages. If you are in and around the Selbridge area, it's busy from the M4 Business Park in towards the centre of town. Leixlip just busy on the main street. Now the Captain's Hill is very quiet. No problems to report in and around Maynooth or Kilcock. We told you about that crash in Mount Fermor, around Fermont Cross there near Clane. That still seems to be there, but not causing any delays. However, if you're heading in towards Clane from Blackhall on the Salon side, it is very heavy now at the moment. It's eased off considerably from the Selbridge side. Traffic through Salons is moving okay as well. No issues to report in and around Nace. If you're in Newbridge, just busy in the town centre. Kildare Town traffic busy on the Station Road at the junction of the Maletta Road, while traffic in Athy pretty much as you were. It's just busy now inbound on Duke Street.
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0: Yeah, it's fabulous, isn't it? The Reverend Al Green there, and Let's Stay Together. Of course, Tina Turner had a version of that song as well. KFM's K-Drive, Paul with you on the radio until 7. We're looking ahead to all of the weekend sport as well, coming up at 25 past 6. But right now, we are heading up towards the news at 6 o'clock. It's 2 minutes to 6 now.
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0: Weekends have never been better on KFM. 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
7: At 6 o'clock, good evening, I'm Ruth O'Connell. Thailand's Prime Minister has vowed to consider changes to gun laws after a number of people were killed in a shooting. At least 6 people, including the gunman, have been killed after a 14-year-old boy opened fire at a school in Bangkok. Police say he also killed his grandparents at home before carrying out the attack. Classes at the school are suspended for a week. Journalist Valeria Mongeli says people are trying to come to terms with what happened.
8: The community, Nontaburi, is quite shocked, obviously. So for sure, this is gonna last for a while in the community.
7: A 25-year-old woman charged in connection with a bomb which was intercepted in Monaghan last month has appeared in court again. Isabella Perry Sullivan of Abbeylands Park, Clane, County Kildare, is charged with possession of explosives after a search of the car she was driving found a bag with Semtex and a detonator. She appeared before Monaghan District Court today, where the matter was adjourned to next month. At a previous hearing, the court was told the accused was asked to take a bag to the north but was unaware of what was inside it. Ms. Perry Sullivan's bail conditions include having no contact with anyone in the new IRA or CERU. Spain is threatening to retaliate against Italy unless Rome lifts the border controls it imposed last week following a mass influx of migrants into the Spanish enclave of Ceuta. The Spanish government said Italy's decision to reintroduce checks on arrivals from Spain is unjustified and discriminates against the Spanish population. Spain has warned if Italy fails to remove the controls before Sunday, it will impose similar measures on travellers from Italy. The EU has adopted new sanctions targeting 5 individuals involved in Russia's military-industrial complex. In a post on social media, EU Vice President Kaya Kallas said it's in response to the recent series of Russian airstrikes on Ukraine. Ms. Kallas warns the EU will continue to intensify pressure on Moscow until it ends its war. 3 men have been arrested by Gardaí investigating a number of assaults in Cavan. 2 men in their 30s were seriously injured in an incident at Cullyleenan in Ballyconnell in the early hours of last Sunday. At around 20 past 5 on Wednesday evening, a man in his 30s also suffered serious injuries in an assault outside a business in Cullyleenan. 4 addresses were searched as part of an operation involving 40 members of Gardaí today, and 3 men aged in their 30s were arrested. They're being detained at Garda stations in the northwest. A fire near Ballyhbohol yesterday evening is being described as one of the biggest North County Dublin has seen. At its height, the blaze at the scrapyard had 8 fire brigade units at the scene. That operation has now been significantly reduced and firefighters are remaining in place to dampen hot spots. The fire happened at the business property of Councillor Owen Dockrell's cousin. He says the family's grateful for the support they've received.
9: Yeah, they're fine. I think, understandably, they're quite upset. Their business seems to be destroyed now. Again, I think it's a very small, tight-knit community. They really do appreciate all the support from neighbours and members of the community asking if they're okay. And I think everyone is just so relieved and they're grateful for that, to have the support of their neighbours and friends in the area.
7: And it's approaching 6:04. Sports news, and in soccer, Shamrock Rovers can open up a provisional 10-point advantage at the top of the League of Ireland Premier Division this evening. They face Dundalk at Tallaght Stadium from 8 p.m. with their nearest challengers Bohemians and St. Pat's not in action until Sunday. Before that, Derry City face Sligo Rovers in what will be their first game since the sacking of Tiernan Lynch. While Galway United and Drogheda United both look to distance themselves from the bottom two. Those games get underway at 7:45 p.m. Crystal Palace have confirmed the signing of former Arsenal defender Takahiro Tomiyasu. The Japan international was on trial with the Eagles following his departure from Ajax at the end of last season. There's uncertainty over whether Martin O'Neill will be in the dugout for Celtic this weekend. The Northern Irishman was in hospital for what was described as a minor procedure by the club. He's since been released, with his assistant Sean Maloney saying he's in good form. However, Maloney added they won't rush O'Neill back, with a decision still to be made ahead of Sunday's game with Kilmarnock. In athletic, Charlene Maudsley has been forced to withdraw from next week's European Championships due to a hamstring tear. She sustained the injury at the National Championships and has lost her race for fitness ahead of the competition. The Tipperary sprinter had been selected for the women's 400 metres and the 4x400 relay event. In Gaelic games, for the third year in a row, Cork and Galway will square off as they bid to lift the O'Duffy Cup. The last two winners of the All-Ireland Senior Camogie Championship have once again made it to Sunday's decider. The defending champions were defeated by the Rebels earlier in the championship campaign. The Tribes women's manager, Colin Murray, is hoping they've closed the gap since then. In golf, Áine Duffy sits in a tie for fourth after her second round at the London Championship. The Clare golfer was the provisional leader earlier today, but Anna Hwang, Lydia Hall and Charlie Hull have since jumped ahead. Dunnigan is 4 shots off leader Hwang, who's on 11 under. A second round of one over leaves Anna Foster comfortably above the projected cut, with Sarah Byrne also ending the day one over. And that's your news and sport. It's 6:06.
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14: Yes, this evening will remain warm and dry across Leinster with a mix of cloud and sunny spells. Temperatures up there as well, 20 to 23 degrees. Tonight will be dry with plenty of clear spells and lowest overnight temperatures of 9 to 13 degrees.
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0: Yeah, it's eased off now considerably on all routes. Just a bit busy on the M50 northbound from the Red Cow up as far as the M4. There's a bit of a crash there showing up at Newlands Cross, but it's not causing any major delays. There are no issues on the N4 or the M4. Traffic heading in towards Selbridge, busiest now from the M4 Business Park. Pretty quiet in and around Leixlip, just busy on the main street there. Maynooth traffic busy in and around the centre of Maynooth. By the way, if you're heading in towards Selbridge, like I said, from the M4 Business Park, that's looking very busy. Kilcock traffic just busy on the way into Kilcock from the Courtown Road roundabout. Traffic then in and around Clane is still busy enough now, heading in towards Clane from the bridge on the Salon side, and also from Capdu Commons on the other side. That crash around Fairmount Cross appears to have been cleared though. Traffic through Salons is relatively quiet. No issues in and around Nace. M7 down to the M9 is moving well. At Newbridge now, there seems to be a crash there on the main street, and it is between Robert Street and Ann Street there. That's causing delays now in and around heading in towards the centre of Newbridge at the minute. So that's just after the bridge there. And there are delays now as a result of that. Kildare Town traffic busy on the main street still, and around the junction of the Station Road and the Mileta Road, and Duke Street inbound in Athy is still busy as well.
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0: Great song, Cutting Crew there, and I Just Died in Your Arms tonight. Sports preview show on the way shortly. We got music, though, on the way next from Giorgio Moroder. He is up and coming in a few moments' time. Great song that he did with Philip Oakey and the Human League, if you remember, together in Electric Dreams. That was from a movie as well, actually, if memory serves me correctly. Anyway, we got that one for you on the way in a few moments' time, and then we are into our sports preview show, looking ahead to all of the weekend sport, a particular emphasis on Gaelic football this evening.
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1: On this evening's Weekend Sports Preview, the County Intermediate and Junior Football Championships begin tonight, the Airtricity Premier Division and KDFL fixtures, and of course there's racing this weekend also. First though, to Kildare Today this morning, when Hannah Kelly was joined by Clem Ryan and Seamus Dillon to look ahead to all of the weekend's footballing action.
2: The Intermediate and Junior Club Football Champions begin this evening and they continue tomorrow and Sunday. Those Intermediate Football Championships, it's Ballyteague playing Milltown in St Conlett's at 7:45, and then from 8 p.m. our clock play at Garvin in Hawkfield, pitch 1 at 8. Joining me in studio now and on the phone is KFM Sports commentator Seamus Dillon as well as Clem Ryan. Good morning to you both. Busy weekend this weekend.
3: Yes, Hannah, good morning. Morning, Clem.
4: Seamus, it is a busy weekend indeed, and it begins this evening in the Intermediate Football Championship and Junior Football Championship with one game in each division. Just briefly, we'll run through the overall fixture list first before we take them games by game and how it might look, Seamus. This evening in the Intermediate Championship, Ballyteague and Milltown begin the action in St Conlett's at 7:45. Junior Football Championship, Arclough versus Athgarvan in Hawkfield pitch 1 at 8 o'clock. Tomorrow then, three games in Hawkfield pitch 1. Kappa against Castle Dermot at 1:30 in junior. Grange and Nurney in the intermediate at 5 o'clock, followed by Castle Dermot and Tumaid House at 6:30. Excuse me. We'll also tomorrow have live updates of two games in St. Conlett's Park with Ger McNally. Both intermediate championship games, Kilcullen against Monastreven at 3:30, Country versus Strathen at 5:15. And we'll have live updates of two games in Clane GAA with yourself, Seamus, in the Junior Football Championship, Robertson against St. Kevin's at 3:30, Leaslip against Suncroft at 5 o'clock. Then on to Sunday, five games on the programme, three of those in Hawkfield pitch 1, three Junior Championship games at 1:30, Rathcoffey against Reban, 3 o'clock, Ballykelly play Kildangan, and at 4:30, it's Ballymore against Kill. And we'll have live updates of the two intermediate games on Sunday from St. Conlett's Park with Ger McNally. Ellistown against Rathangan at 2 o'clock and Round Towers against St. Lawrence's at 3:45. That's how the weekend looks. And those other games, we'll have score updates, of course, on More Music Sports Beat Saturday tomorrow and on More Music Sports Beat Sunday, both days from 2 to 6 p.m. and both days presented by Robbie Irwin. Now, Seamus, let's have a look then. We move along chronologically and begin this evening with the two games there. And the Intermediate Football Championship, Ballyteague against Milltown in St. Conlett's, 7:45 p.m. I suppose, is it fair to say that Milltown were one of the most unluckiest teams in Division 1, just missing out and staying in that division for next year?
3: Absolutely, it came right down to the closing game of the campaign, Clem, when they went to a tie, County Senior Champions, and a tie won out, I think, by a point in the end. So Milltown, there were a couple of games throughout the league campaign that Milltown were unlucky not to have made it through to or kept their Division 1 status, but they've made tremendous progress over the last couple of years, coming from Division 4 in the league and Junior Championship to win the Kildare and a Leinster Junior before they played their trade in Division 1 and now in the Intermediate Championship in Kildare. But they face out in the Battle of the Allan Parish, I suppose, for the want of a better word, this evening in the opening round of this year's National Wholesale Electrical Intermediate Football Championship. Milltown on paper certainly will be the favourites to come through, but Ballyteague have been teetering on the edge of being relegation and also being close to the top table, and had lost the county final in recent years to Castle Dermot. I think they played Castle Dermot, probably won that particular year, sorry, but it's just a big game, big occasion. Milltown will be favourites to come through that, and certainly are one of the favourites probably to win out the Intermediate Championship this year. The Johnny Donnelly's Chargers will be depending on that they can stay injury free throughout the campaign, but good news to hear that Jimmy Hyland is back for Sean McLaughlin's Chargers and playing really good football after a lengthy period of injury that kept them out of the Kildare panel for most of this year. But tough game, but I would call that Milltown probably be the winners there.
4: Yeah, Milltown for that game then, and in the Junior Football Championship, with all due respect to Arclough, Athgarvan must be hot favourites here. Arclough didn't even finish out a programme of games in the Hand and Concrete Senior Football League Division 4 this season, dropping out more or less after a number of games, and are finding it difficult to field teams, but a huge credit to them to try and keep the club going.
3: As you say, Carvin will probably be the strong favourites this evening to advance from this round one encounter, but the numbers have been good in our clock over the last number of weeks, a couple of months for training, because they're buoyed by the experienced Mayo footballer, recent Mayo footballer Conor Mortimer, who works within the county, now living in our clock, and he'll line out at full forward this evening, so he's an attraction for that particular encounter. But Garvin will be strong. They've made really good progress over the last couple of years under Niall White, and they'll be hoping to get the first win on the board this evening.
4: Three games tomorrow, we said, in St. Connaught's, are in the Hawkfield pitch one. It's a Capa against Castle Mitchell, Grange against Nerney, and Castle Dermot against 2 Mile House. Brief word on each of those, Seamus, likely winners.
3: Capa versus Castle Mitchell. Castle Mitchell playing their trade in Division 4 this year. We're very unfortunate not to make it into the top four. We're easily the highest team in that bottom section of it. Capa have been knocking on the door for the last couple of years at quarterfinal and semi-final stages. Sets up for a really good game. But with the Harrises and Jack McKay back playing, you'd imagine that maybe Castle Mitchell might have a little bit too much for them tomorrow afternoon.
4: Okay, and Grange against Nerney.
3: Derby.

0: in pitch one, which is Castledermot versus Two Mile House. Really tough one to call because Castledermot have been relegated from Division 2 this year. Two Mile House have been in semi-finals of Intermediate Championship in the last couple of years. Tough one to call. You probably think that maybe Two Mile House on the day, but Castledermot won't go down without a fight. Yeah.
1: There's a game at 5 o'clock, Seamus, there in Hawkfield Pitch 1, Grange against Nerney.
0: County Junior and Leinster Junior champions from last year, Grange Nolven, under management of David Conway, coming up against Alan Jordan's Nerney. Nerney have been really impressive this year, coming from Division 3 up to Division 2. Grange Nolven have really held their own in Division 2 this year, and notable results going to League Slip in the third round, I think, of the campaign and getting a draw. So that's it's got set up for a big one. Hard to call, but you think Grange are maybe a team on the move with the Bergens, and they'll be hoping to get a win on the board tomorrow afternoon.
1: Indeed, staying with the Intermediate Football Championship tomorrow, both games in St. Conlon's Park. Kilcullen against Monastereven, Confey against Strachan.
0: Kilcullen versus Monastereven. Kilcullen in Division 3 of the league this year, Monastereven in Division 4 to gain promotion with a good league campaign, lost out to Ballymore in the league final. Kilcullen under Niall Timmins have been bordering on, you know, producing really the good and the bad over the last couple of years, and they had a wonderful victory last year against St. Lawrence's in the championship, and they'll be hoping to get a win over Monastereven, and I would call that as a Kilcullen win. And then you go to the 5:15 throw in Confey versus Strachan, which takes place in Connacht, as you say. Confey down from senior championship for the first time in a long time. They'll play a Strachan side who've been going well in the league this year. Tough one to call. Just wondering if Confey might have a little kick in them to try to regain their senior status next year. But a tough one to call. But you'd be saying maybe Confey might get over that one.
1: We'll ask you to put your Suncroft hat aside now, because League Slip against Suncroft at 5 o'clock tomorrow in Clane GA. You'll be watching that game live for us on Saturday afternoon sport. A likely winner here. Do I favour League Slip?
0: You'd have to claim, but in saying that, in fairness to them, I was at the league final a few weeks ago against Alan Wood, which Alan Wood won, and League Slip were just so unfortunate. Jack Travers, county senior hurler, Ronan Fitzsimons, who was on the Kildare senior football panel in previous years, and also the evergreen Tommy Muley, they suffered three really poor injuries, and with Jack Barrett, the team captain and main marksman, gone in the previous couple of weeks with that dreaded ACL, the four of those are going to be really big losses to League Slip. But you know, looking at it on paper, Suncroft have their own injury problems as well, and it'll be probably League Slip's game to lose.
1: Okay, now Seamus, we have five games left to do, so we'll move through them quickly. Particularly, there's two very good intermediate games tomorrow, but three junior games in Hawkfield Pitch 1, Roscoffey against Rebin returning to the competition, having not played in it last year, if I'm correct. Ballykelly against Kildangan, Ballymore versus Kill. How do you see those three games turning out briefly?
0: Roscoffey versus Rebin is one that you'd expect Roscoffey to come through. They've been showing great form over the last couple of years at junior level. In fairness to Rebin, as you said, great to see them back at the top table again in the Junior Football Championship. They've worked really hard at underage level and bringing players through. But Roscoffey, I'd call for that one. Then you've got a local derby, Ballykelly versus Kildangan. Both of those sides amalgamated underage level. Kildangan have been in the top end of Division 4. Made it into the top group in that particular competition, and you'd fancy them to come through against Ballykelly tomorrow afternoon. And then a really interesting one, Ballymore relegated from junior from intermediate a couple of years ago. Ballymore have this knack over the recent years of coming straight back up, and have done it in the past where they've went from junior right through to senior in three particular seasons. But Kill side, who have lost out in a junior final a couple of years ago to Ellistown, struggled last year. And then it's a tight one to call, but I'd go for Ballymore on this one.
1: Okay, it's a very, very close called game on that. Now, Seamus, the final two games of the weekend are in St. Clonmel's Park tomorrow. Live updates on both these games with Ger McNally on More Music Sunday Sports Beat. At 2 o'clock, Ellistown against Rathangan.
0: Yeah, look, that's probably the two of the games of the weekend, and both of those in Clonmel's, as you say, on tomorrow afternoon. Ellistown county junior champions 2 years ago under Niall Carew, well-known manager across county level as well, and against Jim McHugh's Rathangan.

0: it'll depend on, you know, Rathangan's, the couple of guys like Murish Curtin and Reen, the midfielder, sorry, can't, his surname won't come to me now, but Tehan, Reen Tehan, both of those have been overseas during the summer break, and if they're back, Ellistown, as I say, local derby, good young team coming through, Andrew McLaughlin still involved there at some level with them, and tough one to call, but if Rathangan have everybody, we'll give them the call tomorrow afternoon, and then probably the game,
1: I suppose, game of the weekend, would it be Seamus?
0: Chances of going all the way. St. Lawrence's had a reasonably good league campaign. Noel Mooney looking after them this year, and Alan Cullen newly in with Round Towers, replacing Mark Scanlon. Again, two very, very good teams, but I would expect that St. Lawrence's will have a big say in this year's Intermediate Championship, and they might start it off in the proper fashion tomorrow afternoon.
1: It's a mouth-watering prospect, that particular game at 3:45. That's the programme of games then for the weekend beginning this evening. As we said, we will have live updates tomorrow of the Kilcullen, Monastereven and Confey Strachan intermediate games, and on Sunday we'll and also live updates of the junior Robertson against Kevin's intermediate league slip against Suncroft. Both of those, all those four games, live updates on More Music Saturday Sports Beat. Chair McNally, Seamus Dillon will be reporting for them, and the programme presented by Robbie Irwin. And then on Sunday, live updates from those two intermediate games, Ellistown versus Rathangan, Round Towers against Lawrence's, with Chair McNally. And of course, we'll keep you updated, score updates from all the other games on the opening weekend of the championship season.
2: Thank you very much to Seamus and Clem. We will be back in just a moment after this break now with a look at the weekend soccer.
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12: Beginning with the Airtricity Premier Division tonight at 7:45, Derry City play Sligo Rovers, Galway United against Drogheda United, and at 8 o'clock, league leader Shamrock Rovers play Dundalk. Two games on Sunday, at 3 o'clock, Waterford against Bohemians, and at 5 o'clock, it's Shells against St. Patrick's Athletic. Rovers lead the table on 51 points after 26 games from St. Patrick's Athletic. Celtic and Bohemians both on 44. Dundalk are in fourth position on 37. Shelburne fifth on 34. Derry City sixth, who of course lost manager Tiernan Lynch during the week following rather entrenched criticism by James McLean. The bottom two sides are Waterford on 25 points and Sligo Rovers on 22. Big programme of games in the KDFL League over the weekend, many of them cup games beginning this evening. KDFL Lumsden League Cup quarter final. Clane United against Kildare Town at 7:45. Georgina Donnelly Premier Cup quarter final. Mavida versus Suncroft 6:45. Stanley Division 1 Cup quarter final. Prosperous United play Monastreven at 6:45. Games tomorrow, O'Neill's LFA over 35 Cup round 2. Two games at 2 o'clock, Ballyalster United versus Strachan, Sallynoggan playing Sallan Celtic. Games at 5 o'clock, Ballycane Celtic versus Patrician Celtic, Clane United versus Maynooth Town, Kyledove versus Moon Celtic, Enfield Celtic versus Rathangan, Kilcock Celtic versus St. Paul's Artane, Kildare Town versus Port Marnock, Leixlip United versus Fairhouse Carmel, Newbridge United versus Templeogue United. Casey Division 2 Cup quarter final, St. Anthony's Hughes versus Newbridge Rovers at 7 o'clock. Leinster Heat Pump Senior Division, Newbridge Hotspurs versus Cara Celtic also at 7. A Sports Awards Masters Division 1, Raharney United versus Newbridge Hotspurs at 5. Games on Sunday, KDFL Lumsden League Cup quarter final, Newbridge United versus Kilcullen at 11. Alan Conlon League Shield quarter final, Rathangan versus Alanwood Celtic at 11. Georgina Donnelly Premier Cup quarter final, Bush Celtic play Strachan at 11. Stanley Division 1 Cup quarter final, two games at 2 o'clock, Corbin Celtic versus Kildare Town, Maynooth Town play Cara Celtic. Casey Division 2 Cup quarter finals, Castle Villa play Old Forth Celtic at 11, Newbridge United play BBC United at 2 o'clock. KDFL Division 3 Cup quarter finals, Old Forth Celtic against Dunlavin, Ballycane Celtic playing Kildare Town, both those games at 2. Suncroft play Moon Celtic at 11, Rathangan play Strachan at 2 o'clock. Leinster Heat Pump Senior Division 1 game, Old Forth Celtic against Clonmullion at 11. In the SLF Plumbing and Heating Division 3, Alanwood Celtic play Arlington at 2 o'clock. And on Monday, SoFresh Entertainment Women's Cup preliminary round, Rathangan against Newbridge Town at 6:45. And in the Women's Division, Kilcock Celtic against Clane United. Arlington play Enfield Celtic, both those games at 7, and Derry Rovers play Eden Derry Town at 7:30. And we'll have a full roundup of the KDFL results on Monday evening scoreboard from 6:25.
2: Thank you, Clem. 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And that's it on the weekend Kildare Sports Preview. We're here each Friday from 6:25, while earlier from 10:45, Kildare Today previews the weekend GAA. 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
13: 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And as updates of the opening round of the County Intermediate and Junior Football Championships, soccer scorelines from the Scottish Premier League, golf scores, racing results and great music. 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

0: Yes, sir, Hosier there with Take Me to Church, and that's pretty much it for me. That'll get you in the mood, by the way, for Emma, who's back on the Irish music scene this evening between 7 and 9, the very best of Irish music. So keep it right here for Emma on the way after news at 7. I'll be back with you on Monday afternoon between 3 and 7 for another K-Drive. Have a fantastic weekend and keep it right here on Kildare's KFM. I'll talk to you Monday.
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2: 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And has updates of the opening round of the County Intermediate and Junior Football Championships, soccer scorelines from the Scottish Premier League, golf scores, racing results and great music. 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
7: At 7 o'clock, good evening, I'm Ruth O'Connell. Thailand's Prime Minister suggested a possible motive behind the country's worst mass shooting in 4 years. A 14-year-old boy killed both his grandparents before shooting five teachers and staff at a school north of Bangkok this morning. He then turned the gun on himself. Anutin Chanwiragun told reporters the teenager was experiencing stress over his studies.
8: It is a violence, but it is not caused by criminals. It is caused by an individual who had carried lots of pressures and tensions.
7: A woman charged in connection with an alleged bomb that was intercepted in Monaghan last month will appear in court again in September. The 25-year-old law student is one of two people before the courts in connection with the Garda investigation. Emily Keegan reports.
9: On the 22nd of July, a car was intercepted by Gardaí on the N2 in Carrickmacross. Following a search of the vehicle, Semtex and a detonator were found on the back seat. 25-year-old Isabella Perry Sullivan of Abulance Park, Clane, County Kildare, is charged with possession of explosives. At a previous court hearing, her defence solicitor said she was manipulated and asked to bring a bag to the north but was unaware of what was in it. At Monaghan District Court today, the case was adjourned to September 28th after a Garda told the court the DPP was waiting for updates. Ms. Perry Sullivan was previously granted bail and the conditions include not having any contact with anyone in the new IRA or CIRA.
7: Spain is threatening to retaliate against Italy unless Rome lifts the border controls it imposed last week following a mass influx of migrants into the Spanish enclave of Ceuta. The Spanish government said Italy's decision to reintroduce checks on arrivals from Spain is unjustified and discriminates against the Spanish population. Spain has warned if Italy fails to remove the controls before Sunday, it will impose similar measures on travellers from Italy. Firefighters say it's a miracle that no one was hurt in a large blaze in North Dublin yesterday evening. The fire at a scrapyard near Ballybohel destroyed up to 100 cars. At its height, 8 fire brigade units were at the scene. Local Philip Jenkinson says the scrapyard has never caused any issues.
10: We're very upset to see this terrible tragedy here. This is a facility which people have used for years and years around the place, and now it's gone altogether. And so I'm very sorry for the owners. It never created any problems up to today, and this has been burnt down. It's terrible.
7: Three men have been arrested by Gardaí investigating a number of assaults in Cavan. Two men in their 30s were seriously injured in an incident at Cullyleenan in Ballyconnell in the early hours of last Sunday. At around 20 past five on Wednesday evening, a man in his 30s also suffered serious injuries in an assault outside a business at Cullyleenan. Four addresses were searched today as part of an operation involving 40 members of Gardaí, and three men aged in their 30s were arrested. They're being detained at Garda stations in the Northwest. Irish people borrowed more than €3 billion over the last 12 months, a record high. Green loans were by far the most expensive, with the average person borrowing over €22,000, over double the average personal loan. 46% were taken out for education, holidays and special occasions such as weddings. These people in Dublin City share their experience with personal loans.
11: When I was working, I took a loan out for holidays, big holiday for 3 weeks to Hawaii, but I wouldn't take a loan out anymore. I just want to be able to save for what I want, and I hate paying back the loans.
12: No, never. But I don't think paying the interest isn't worth it. Like, I think saving up the money yourself and then buying it outright seems like a better financial idea.
7: And a number of gravestones and a stone wall have been damaged at Monaghan Graveyard in Tumman, County Wexford. Gardaí believe the damage happened sometime between April and July. They're appealing for witnesses as well as CCTV or dashcam footage that could help with their investigation. And that's your news update at 4 minutes past seven.
13: And in sport, Shamrock Rovers can open up a provisional 10-point advantage at the top of the League of Ireland Premier Division this evening. They face Dundalk at Tallaght Stadium from 8 o'clock, with their nearest challengers Bohemians and St Pat's not in action until Sunday. That one kicks off in an hour's time. Before that, Derry City face Sligo Rovers in what will be their first game since the sacking of Tiernan Lynch, while Galway United and Drogheda United both look to distance themselves from the bottom two. Those games get underway at 7:45. Crystal Palace have confirmed the signing of former Arsenal defender Takahiro Tomiyasu. The Japan international was on trial with the Eagles following his departure from Ajax at the end of last season. There's uncertainty over whether Martin O'Neill will be in the dugout for Celtic this weekend. The Northern Irishman was in hospital for what was described as a minor procedure by the club. He's since been released, with his assistant Sean Maloney saying he's in good form. Charlene Maudsley has been forced to withdraw from next week's European Championships due to a hamstring tear. She sustained the injury at the National Championships and has now lost her race for fitness ahead of the competition. The Tipperary sprinter had been selected for the women's 400 metres and the 4x400 relay event. Irish boxer Joe Ward will return to the ring for the first time in almost 2 years this weekend. He faces Dutch fighter Artyom Kasparian at the Three Arena tomorrow night. Ward was scheduled for a bout at Pearce Stadium last year, however that was cancelled. And despite the long layoff for the former Irish Olympian, he's confident he can win.
14: I was happy enough to just get back in the ring fine. Obviously Kasparian is a good amateur, obviously he's unbeaten as a pro, he's a good fighter, but I believe the best of me can take care of anybody, so I'm looking forward to Saturday night. I'm looking forward to putting on a great performance.
13: Anya Donegan sits in a tie for fourth as day two of the London Championships draw to a close. The Clare golfer was the provisional leader earlier today, but Anna Huang, Lydia Hall and Charlie Hull have all since jumped ahead. Donegan is four shots off leader Huang, who's on 11 under par, while a second round of one over leaves Anna Foster comfortably above the projected cut, with Sarah Byrne also ending the day on one over. That's your news and sport. I'm David Seagrave. It's 6 minutes past seven.
0: The Irish music scene.

friends. Black and tans in the barracks as young rebels crossed the fields. From the back lanes and

Mrs. Charlie Weld. The Holfords and the Etheries, the Robisons and the Bells, the owners and the trainers,

You just heard from Newbridge's Christy Moore with his song Lily here on Kildare's KFM. And before that, kickstarting tonight's Irish music scene with plenty of energy, might I add. It's one of my favourites, the Coronas with Addicted to Progress. And welcome into tonight's show with me, Emma O'Connor, with you until 9 o'clock. And I hope we find you in flying form. But fear not, if not, I hope we put you in flying form. It's Friday, the weekend's upon us, and we have 2 hours of great Irish music to get through. What's not to love? And speaking of great Irish music, next up it's The Script with The Crowd We're Singing Wonderwall. This is their latest release as they have a new studio album coming out next week. It's called The User's Guide to Being Human, and of course we will have that on next Friday's show. But for now, we're going to tease it out. This next song was inspired by Oasis Live 25 tour last year, and frontman Danny O'Donoghue said himself he's a huge Oasis fan, always has been, but he doesn't think Liam and Noel knew the full impact of what they were doing when they got back together. He said they made forgiveness cool again, and he's dead right. Forgiveness is cool, always has been, always will be. For now, it's The Script with The Crowd We're Singing Wonderwall on Kildare's KFM.

0: 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Don't go anywhere, because still to come after the break, we have music from Roisin O, Thin Lizzy and Amble, who have just been announced this week for Electric Picnic.
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It is absolutely Feel Good Friday here on tonight's Irish Music Scene with me, Emma O'Connor. You just heard from Thin Lizzy with Whiskey in the Jar. And if you've just joined, welcome into tonight's show. I hope we kickstart your weekend off for you in the best way possible. Before that, we heard from the fabulous Roisin O with Heart and Bones. Now, next up, I was speaking a little bit earlier about Electric Picnic, and we did get three acts that were announced this week, and I'm delighted to say they are all a part of the Irish music scene and they will be played throughout the next 2 hours. But this next band, they are added to the Sunday playlist, so even if you have a day ticket, you'll still get to see them. And the list is already incredible. I was speaking with my friends and this list has just gotten 10 times better. It was already amazing with Lewis Capaldi, Somber, CMAT, Fontaines DC, and now they have added Amble as well. Absolutely incredible. Let's all take a listen to them together as we warm up for Electric Picnic. It's Tanta by Amble on Kildare's KFM.

0: You just heard from Newbridge's Ryan Mack with I Can't Love You Anymore here on Kildare's KFM. 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

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And if you missed any of our news, entertainment, whatever bulletins, and you want to take a look back, you can check them out on our Instagram, X, and of course we've got Facebook too. This next song now, it's from Niall Horan's latest album called Dinner Party, and Dinner Party has been called the Lover's Album. This next one is called Taste So Good, and it has ranked as pop radio's most added song. The Mullingar Man is doing amazing for himself, and if you haven't taken a listen to the album, I would highly recommend. But before that, we're going to take a listen to one of the songs here. It's Taste So Good by Niall Horan on Kildare's KFM.

just heard from the fabulous Aaron Rowe with his latest release called Hollywood Sign that was just released today. And I absolutely am delighted to say he was announced for this year's Electric Picnic. And Electric Picnic takes place in a couple of weeks' time. And we will get you all set, warmed up here on a Friday night with me, Emma O'Connor, every single Friday on the Irish music scene. We've plenty to choose from this year. There is Van Morrison, Amble, C-Matt, The Saw Doctors, Aaron Rowe. We have so much to choose from and I'm really looking forward to that one. Next up and taking you up to news now, it's Kingfisher, but don't go anywhere. We still have another hour of great Irish music to get through. For now, it's Kingfisher with Shadow on Kildare's KFM.

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6: At 8 o'clock, good evening, I'm Ruth O'Connell. Thailand's Prime Minister suggested a possible motive behind the country's worst mass shooting in 4 years. A 14-year-old boy killed both his grandparents before shooting five teachers and staff at his school north of Bangkok this morning. He then turned the gun on himself. Anutin Chanwaragun told reporters the teenager was experiencing stress over his studies.
7: It is a violence, but it is not caused by criminals. It is caused by an individual who had carried a lot of pressures and tensions.
6: A woman charged in connection with an alleged bomb that was intercepted in Monaghan last month will appear in court again in September. The 25-year-old law student is one of two people before the courts in connection with the investigation, Emily Keegan reports.
8: On the 22nd of July, a car was intercepted by Gardaí on the N2 in Carrickmacross. Following a search of the vehicle, Semtex and a detonator were found on the back seat. 25-year-old Isabella Perry Sullivan of Abulance Park, Clain, County Kildare, is charged with possession of explosives. At a previous court hearing, her defence solicitor said she was manipulated and asked to bring a bag to the north but was unaware of what was in it. At Monaghan District Court today, the case was adjourned to September 28th after a Garda told the court the DPP was waiting for updates. Ms. Perry Sullivan was previously granted bail, and the conditions include not having any contact with anyone in the new IRA or CIRA.
6: Spain is threatening to retaliate against Italy unless Rome lifts the border controls it imposed last week following a mass influx of migrants into the Spanish enclave of Ceuta. The Spanish government said Italy's decision to reintroduce checks on arrivals from Spain is unjustified and discriminates against the Spanish population. Spain has warned if Italy fails to remove the controls before Sunday, it will impose similar measures on travellers from Italy. Three men have been arrested as part of an investigation into organised crime in Cavan. Gardaí are investigating two assaults in Cullyleanin in Ballyconnell. Laura Donnelly reports.
9: Gardaí are investigating an assault on two men in Cullyleanin in Ballyconnell in the early hours of last Sunday morning. They were brought to Cavan General Hospital with injuries described as serious but non-life-threatening. In a separate incident on Wednesday, a man also in his 30s was assaulted outside a business in Cullyleanin. He was treated for serious but non-life-threatening injuries. As part of the investigation, Gardaí carried out a search and arrest operation in West Cavan today involving 40 officers. Four addresses were searched and three men in their 30s were arrested. They can be questioned for up to 24 hours.
6: Firefighters say it's a miracle that no one was hurt in a large blaze in North Dublin yesterday evening. The fire at a scrapyard near Ballybottle destroyed up to 100 cars. At its height, 8 fire brigade units were at the scene. Local Philip Jenkinson says the scrapyard has never caused any issues.
0: We're very upset to see this terrible tragedy here. This is a facility which people have used for years and years around the place, and now it's gone altogether. And so I'm very sorry for the owners. It never created any problems up to today, and this has been burnt down. It's terrible.
6: AIB says criminals are using increasingly sophisticated techniques to scam customers out of money. The bank says there was an almost 60% increase in payment fraud cases last month. It's reminding customers it will never ask for one-time security codes, passwords or login details, and it will never arrange to collect a bank card or PIN. Tech correspondent Jess Kelly says the specific circumstances of a scam will determine how it's resolved.
10: It depends on the nature of the scam. It depends on whether the perpetrator is in Ireland, if they're in Europe, where else in the world they are. It depends on the method that they've used, if it's your bank, if it's Revolut, if you've reported to the guards. Like, there are so many different variables.
6: And that's your news update at 4 minutes past eight.
11: And in sport, 3 games are just underway in the Premier Division of the SSE Airtricity League. The leader Shamrock Rovers can move 10 points clear at the summit if they beat Dundalk at Tallaght Stadium. Rovers' nearest challengers, Bohemians and St Pat's, are not in action until Sunday. Derry City are taking on Sligo Rovers in their first game since parting ways with Tiernan Lynch. And Galway United and Drogheda United are facing off, with both teams looking to move away from the bottom two. Barcelona have had a bid of up to €50 million for Rodri rejected by Manchester City, who want in excess of €60 million. The Spanish World Cup winning midfielder, who is also in talks with Real Madrid, has just a year left on his contract with the Premier League club. Celtic assistant manager Sean Maloney has revealed that Martin O'Neill is out of hospital and in good form. The club announced on Wednesday the Parkhead boss had undergone a small procedure. The champions will take on Kilmarnock in the Scottish Premiership on Sunday, and it's unclear if the former Ireland boss will be on the touchline for that one. Charlene Maudsley has been forced to withdraw from next week's European Athletics Championships due to a hamstring tear. She suffered the injury at the National Championships a couple of weeks ago and has lost her race for fitness ahead of the competition. The Tipperary sprinter have been selected for the women's 400 metres and also the 4x400 relay event for Ireland as well. Irish boxer Joe Ward will be returning to the ring for the first time in almost 2 years this weekend. He's going to be on the card at the Three Arena tomorrow night. He had been originally scheduled for a bout at Pearse Stadium in Galway last year, however the event was cancelled, and despite that long layoff for the former Irish Olympian, he's confident he can make a winning return.
12: I was happy enough to just get back in the ring fine. Obviously, Gasparin is a good amateur. Obviously, he's unbeaten as a pro. He's a good fighter, but I believe the best in me can take care of anybody. So I'm looking forward to Saturday night. I'm looking forward to putting on a great performance.
11: And Áine Dunnigan lies in a tie for fourth place on day two of golf's London Championship. The Clare golfer was the provisional leader a little bit earlier on today, but Anna Huang, Lydia Hall and Charlie Hull have since jumped ahead. Dunnigan is 4 shots off the leader, Huang, who is currently on 11 under par. And that's your news and sport. I'm Will O'Callaghan. It's now 6 minutes past 8.
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just heard from Gavin James with Gold Rush here on Kildare's KFM, and kickstarting the second hour of tonight's Irish music scene, you heard from Moncrief with Point Me to the Sky. And welcome into the second hour of tonight's Irish music scene. It's me, Emma O'Connor, with you all until 9 o'clock, and I hope we find you in flying form on this Friday. We had a sunshiny Friday. I'm not too sure what the weather's like now, as I am in studio, but I did pick the wrong day to wear a hoodie, and I believe Ireland's always like that. Well, I find myself like that. I never know what to wear. When I'm wearing a t-shirt, I'm too cold, and then when I wear a hoodie, the sun seems to shine. It's just the way it is in Ireland. Next up, it's Galway band Grove. This band are absolutely incredible, and they did complete their cafe tour in July. They went around to different cafes and they performed to live audiences. It looked incredible, and unfortunately I didn't get to attend as they are that little bit further away, but something I definitely have on the list to do in the future. This next one now, it's called Kettle for Tea. It's their latest release. It's Grove on Kildare's KFM.

0: You just heard from Matthias Picture This with All My Love here on Kildare's KFM, the best of music, local news, sport and more. Still to come after the break, we have music from Paddy Casey, Lyra and Walking on Cars. So don't go anywhere.
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we just heard from Lyra with the Never Let Go here on Kildare's KFM. And before that, we heard from Paddy Casey with The Lucky One. Now, I do have an announcement to make. Irish Music Month has been confirmed for September 2026, and that's just around the corner. So we want to hear from you. 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And as one of its key elements, Irish Music Month hosts a major national talent search, searching for that new local hero, with all of the radio stations immediately seeking submissions from artists in their areas. 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Then from those four artists or bands, each of the stations will choose its own local hero. 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

0: said that there are many songs on the list that he heard as a child, and how he has lots of young fans and he knows that they'll be learning and singing these songs now too, and how he just wants to carry on amazing songs he heard in his past. And he's dead right, absolutely golden. Still to come after the break, we have music from The Academic, The Saw Doctors, and of course Wild Youth, so stay tuned.
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Next up, and another group that will be appearing at this year's Electric Picnic, it's the Saw Doctors with I Used to Love Her on Kildare's KFM.

You heard from Fontaines DC, who will also be at Electric Picnic. We have a couple of weeks to go, people, here on Kildare's KFM. That was In the Modern World. Now, before I go, I just want to re-announce... You heard from Fontaines DC, who will also be at Electric Picnic. We have a couple of weeks to go, people, here on Kildare's KFM. That was In the Modern World. Now, before I go, I just want to re-announce that KFM are looking for a new local hero, as September has been announced for the month of Irish Music Month. And we love it here on Kildare's KFM, of course, every Friday with me, Emma O'Connor. 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

that's just about it for me for tonight's Irish music scene. As always, thank you so much for tuning in. I hope you have a lovely weekend, whatever it is you're getting up to. Taking you up to news now and leaving you off for tonight, it's Wild Youth with All or Nothing. Have a lovely weekend, stay safe, be good, and I'll chat to you again same time next week.

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9: At 9 o'clock, good evening, I'm Ruth O'Connell. A motorcyclist in his 60s has been killed in a crash in County Donegal. His motorbike and a car collided on the N56 at Termon at around 4:30 this afternoon. The man was pronounced dead at the scene and his body since been removed to the mortuary at Letterkenny University Hospital. The driver of the car, a woman in her 30s, has been brought to Letterkenny University Hospital for treatment of non-serious injuries. The scene is sealed off tonight for an examination and Gardaí are appealing for witnesses. Thailand's Prime Minister suggested a possible motive behind the country's worst mass shooting in 4 years. A 14-year-old boy killed both his grandparents before shooting 5 teachers and staff at his school north of Bangkok this morning. He then turned the gun on himself. Anutin Chanwara told reporters the teenager was experiencing stress over his studies.
10: It is a violence, but it is not caused by criminals. It is caused by an individual who had carried lots of pressures and tensions.
9: A woman charged in connection with an alleged bomb that was intercepted in Monaghan last month will appear in court again in September. The 25-year-old law student is one of 2 people before the courts in connection with the investigation, Emily Keegan reports.
11: On the 22nd of July, a car was intercepted by Gardaí on the N2 in Carrickmacross. Following a search of the vehicle, Semtex and a detonator were found on the back seat. 25-year-old Isabella Perry Sullivan of Abulance Park, Clane, County Kildare, is charged with possession of explosives. At a previous court hearing, her defence solicitor said she was manipulated and asked to bring a bag to the north but was unaware of what was in it. At Monaghan District Court today, the case was adjourned to September 28th after a Garda told the court the DPP was waiting for updates. Ms. Perry Sullivan was previously granted bail and the conditions include not having any contact with anyone in the new IRA or CIRA.
9: Three men have been arrested as part of an investigation into organised crime in Cavan. Gardaí are investigating two assaults in Collyleenan and Ballyconnell. Laura Donnelly reports.
5: Gardaí are investigating an assault on two men in Collyleenan in Ballyconnell in the early hours of last Sunday morning. They were brought to Cavan General Hospital with injuries described as serious but non-life-threatening. In a separate incident on Wednesday, a man also in his 30s was assaulted outside a business in Collyleenan. He was treated for serious but non-life-threatening injuries. As part of the investigation, Gardaí carried out a search and arrest operation in West Cavan today, involving 40 officers. Four addresses were searched and three men in their 30s were arrested. They can be questioned for up to 24 hours.
11: Firefighters say it's a miracle that no one was hurt in a large blaze in North Dublin yesterday evening. The fire at a scrapyard near Ballybohol destroyed up to 100 cars. At its height, eight fire brigade units were on the scene. Local Philip Jenkinson says the scrapyard has never caused any issues.
12: We're very upset to see this terrible tragedy here. This is a facility which people have used for years and years around the place, and now it's gone altogether. And so I'm very sorry for the owners. It never created any problems up to today, and this has been burnt down. It's terrible.
11: AIB says criminals are using increasingly sophisticated techniques to scam customers out of money. The banks say there was an almost 60% increase in payment fraud cases last month. It's reminding customers it will never ask for any one-time security codes, passwords or login details, and will never arrange to collect a bank card or PIN. Tech correspondent Jess Kelly says the significant circumstance of a scam will determine how it's resolved.
13: It depends on the nature of the scam. It depends on whether the perpetrator is in Ireland, if they're in Europe, where else in the world they are. It depends on the method that they've used, if it's your bank, if it's Revolut, if you've reported to the guards. Like, there are so many different variables.
11: And that's your news update at 4 minutes past nine.
14: And in sport, Shamrock Rovers are on course to stretch their lead at the top of the Premier Division of the SSC or Tristy League. Goals from Dylan Watts, Michael Noonan and Jonathan Offalaby have the Hoops leading 3-2 at home against Dundalk. Rob Cornwell and Daryl Horgan have scored the goals for the Lily Whites in that one. It's currently goalless between Galway United and Drogheda in the second half, and in the clash between Derry City and Sligo Rovers. Barcelona have had a bid of up to €50 million rejected for Rodri by Manchester City, who want in excess of €60 million. The Spanish World Cup winning midfielder, who's also been linked with Real Madrid, has just a year left in his contract in England. Celtic assistant manager Sean Maloney says that Martin O'Neill is out of hospital and in good form. The club announced midweek that the Parkhead boss had undergone a small procedure. The champions will take on Kilmarnock in the Scottish Premiership on Sunday, and it's unclear if O'Neill will be on the touchline. Charlie Maudsey says she's sad to have to miss the upcoming European Athletics Championships through injury. The Tipperary sprinter tore her hamstring at the Nationals recently, and she's confirmed that she's now been forced to withdraw from Birmingham next week. Maudsley won two medals at the Europeans in Rome 2 years ago. Irish boxer Joe Ward will return to the ring for the first time in almost 2 years this weekend. Ward was scheduled for a bout at Pearce Stadium last year, however the event was cancelled. Despite his long layoff, the former Irish Olympian is confident that he can win on Saturday night.
15: I was happy enough to just get back in the ring fine. Obviously, Kasparian is a good amateur. He's a good, obviously, he's unbeaten as a pro. He's a good fighter, but I believe the best of me can take care of anybody. So I'm looking forward to Saturday night. I'm looking forward to putting on a great performance.
14: Áine Dunnigan sits in a tie for fourth on day two of Golf's London Championship as it draws to a close. The Clare golfer was the provisional leader earlier today, but Anna Hwang, Lydia Hall and Charlie Hull have jumped ahead. Dunnigan is four shots behind the leader Hwang, who's on 11 under par. And the USA have pipped Ireland to win the 100th edition of the Aga Khan at the RDS. Laura Crout's clear round sealed victory for the American team at the Dublin Horse Show. And that's your news and sport. I'm Will O'Callaghan. It's now 6 minutes past nine.
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0: Hey, it's Denise Breen inviting you to join me Saturday from 11 till 2. Whether you're being a taxi for the kids, tidying up the garden or the house, we've a perfect soundtrack for your Saturday. As well as great tunes, we'll be playing The Bit in the Middle, Bits and Pieces, Looking at the Papers, and we have another artist to induct into KFM's Hall of Fame. It's a packed 3 hours, and I hope you can join me, Denise Breen, on Saturday.
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3: At 10 o'clock, good evening, I'm Ruth O'Connell. A motorcyclist in his 60s has been killed in a crash in County Donegal. His motorbike and a car collided on the N56 at Termon at around 4:30 this afternoon. The man was pronounced dead at the scene and his body since been removed to the mortuary at Letterkenny University Hospital. The driver of the car, a woman in her 30s, has been brought to Letterkenny University Hospital for treatment of non-serious injuries. The scene is sealed off tonight for an examination and Gardaí are appealing for witnesses. Thailand's Prime Minister says he wants to introduce new gun control laws after the country's worst mass shooting in 4 years. A 14-year-old boy killed both his grandparents before shooting five teachers and staff at his school north of Bangkok this morning. He then turned the gun on himself. Anutin Chanwaragun told reporters the teenager was experiencing stress over his studies.
4: It is a violence, but it is not caused by criminals. It is caused by an individual who had carried lots of pressures and tensions.
3: A woman charged in connection with an alleged bomb that was intercepted in County Monaghan last month will appear in court again in September. The 25-year-old law student is one of two people before the courts in connection with the investigation, Emily Keegan reports.
5: On the 22nd of July, a car was intercepted by Gardaí on the N2 in Carrickmacross. Following a search of the vehicle, Semtex and a detonator were found on the back seat. 25-year-old Isabella Perry Sullivan of Ambulance Park, Clane, County Kildare, is charged with possession of explosives. At a previous court hearing, her defence solicitor said she was manipulated and asked to bring a bag to the north but was unaware of what was in it. At Monaghan District Court today, the case was adjourned to September 28th after a Garda told the court the DPP was waiting for updates. Ms. Perry Sullivan was previously granted bail and the conditions include not having any contact with anyone in the new IRA or CIRA.
3: Three men have been arrested as part of an investigation into organised crime in Cavan. Gardaí are investigating two assaults in Collyleenan in Ballyconnell. Laura Donnelly reports.
6: Gardaí are investigating an assault on two men in Collyleenan in Ballyconnell in the early hours of last Sunday morning. They were brought to Cavan General Hospital with injuries described as serious but non-life-threatening. In a separate incident on Wednesday, a man also in his 30s was assaulted outside a business in Collyleenan. He was treated for serious but non-life-threatening injuries. As part of the investigation, Gardaí carried out a search and arrest operation in West Cavan today involving 40 officers. Four addresses were searched and three men in their 30s were arrested. They can be questioned for up to 24 hours.
3: Spain's imposed passport checks on people arriving in the country from Italy. They'll start at midnight and run for the next month. It follows Rome restarting border controls for a week after more than 70,000 migrants illegally entered a Spanish enclave of Morocco. A fire yesterday evening at a scrapyard near Ballybohel has been described as one of the worst the area has ever seen. At its height, 8 fire brigade units were required. People living nearby were evacuated from their homes. Fire officers worked through the night and into today to get the blaze under control. Philip Jenkinson is one of the locals who saw the smoke yesterday.
7: We saw the smoke, yes, but it cleared away. It was gone by 8 o'clock in the evening. So we were concerned, but we were assured that there were plenty of fire trucks here looking after it.
3: And that's your news update, approaching 4 minutes past 10. In soccer, Shamrock Rovers have moved 10 points clear at the top of the Premier Division of the SSE Airtricity League. Goals from Dylan Watts, Michael Noonan and Jonathan Ofolabi gave the Hoops a 3-2 win at home to Dundalk. Rob Cornwall and Daryl Horgan scored the goals for the Lilywhites. Derry City beat struggling Sligo Rovers 2-0 in their Northwest Derby and it ended 0-0 between Galway United and Drogheda United. Barcelona have had a bid of up to €50 million for Rodri rejected by Manchester City, who want more than €60 million. The Spanish World Cup winning midfielder, who's also been in talks with Real Madrid, has just a year left on his contract with the Premier League club. Celtic assistant manager Sean Maloney's revealed Martin O'Neill is out of hospital and in good form. The club announced on Wednesday the Parkhead boss had undergone a small procedure. The champions take on Kilmarnock in the Scottish Premiership on Sunday. An athletic Charlene Maudsley says she's sad to miss the upcoming European Athletics Championships through injury. The Tipperary sprinter tore her hamstring at the Nationals recently, and she's confirmed that she's now withdrawn from Birmingham next week. Maudsley won 2 medals at the Europeans in Rome 2 years ago. Boxing, and Irish boxer Joe Ward will return to the ring for the first time in almost 2 years this week. He faces Dutch boxer Artem Kasparian at the Three Arena tomorrow night. Ward was scheduled for a bout at Pierce Stadium last year, however the event was cancelled. Despite the long layoff for the former Irish Olympian, he's confident he can win.
8: I was happy enough to just get back in the ring fine. Obviously Kasparian is a good amateur, obviously he's unbeaten as a pro, he's a good fighter, but I believe the best in me can take care of anybody, so I'm looking forward to Saturday night. I'm looking forward to putting on a great performance.
3: Golf, Anya Dunnigan sits in a tie for fourth place as day two of the London Championship draws to a close. The Kerr golfer was the provisional leader earlier today, but Anna Huang, Lydia Hall and Charlie Hull have since jumped ahead. Dunnigan is 4 shots off leader Huang, who's on 11 under. And that's your sports update at 10:06.
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11: 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But as we were speaking about yesterday during the morning papers, no properties were available to rent within a welfare scheme in areas outside of Dublin or Kildare in June, according to a housing charity's analysis. The Simon Communities of Ireland found that just 20 properties were available to rent under the housing assistance payment scheme. It limits in 16 areas they surveyed in June. And the housing assistance payment scheme, also known as HAP, is a social housing payment made to landlords by local authorities where tenants pay a contribution to their local authority. To avail of HAP, the landlord's rent must be within the limits for the household type and local area. And as we were just saying there, no properties were available to rent within HAP outside of Dublin and in Kildare, and with that, only 3 homes in Kildare were available within HAP limits. Bear Grogan is Simon's executive director and joins me on the line now. Bear, good morning. Thanks for joining us on the show.
12: Good morning, Hannah. Thanks for having us on.
11: So as we were saying there, I mean, only 3 properties were available within those HAP limits in Kildare during the survey period. I suppose it doesn't really give people much hope wherein there's only 3 properties available in such a big county like Kildare, and when it's one of the main counties in the commuter belt.
12: Yeah, it's a really grim report, unfortunately. It's the 42nd report like this that we've done. So we do them quarterly since kind of HAP was introduced over 10 years ago. Because even right at the beginning, there were issues around accessing HAP properties within these limits that were set. So over the years, there's been some changes made where there's discretionary rates as well. So actually, out of the 20 properties that were available across the 16 areas surveyed, only 2 of them were within the standard rates, and the other 18 were all under the higher discretionary rates. And outside of Dublin, so Kildare, that would be 35% above the standard rate. So there's been issues with HAP for a while. So it just means that if you're on a lower income, you know, you have a lower amount of disposable income to pay towards your rent, you're entitled to get HAP. You maybe are even paying, you know, €300 additional as a top-up directly to try and make up the difference yourself, that just the choice just isn't there.
11: And like, is that kind of the barriers that people are now facing when they're trying to get HAP, or if they're under HAP? Is it a scheme that, you know, do you think it's actually working? Is it worth people even signing up for?
12: Yeah, so it hasn't been working for a long time. It's definitely imperfect, and there are lots of changes that we would like to see with it. But at the moment, there's nearly 50,000 HAP tenancies across the whole country. So it's kind of a key leg of the housing ecosystem at the moment. So that's why what we're saying is, for it to be actually accessible to people, the limits would need to be increased in line with market rents. And that obviously would be expensive, but it would encourage more landlords to sign up to the scheme, and it would actually open up that availability to people as well. So, because there was an increase of properties across the 16 areas to rent at higher prices. So mm-hmm. there were over 1,300, and actually in Kildare there was an average of 77 properties available. So only three of those were within those kind of affordable HAP limits. You know, the other 74 were much higher prices. Yeah.
11: And I remember before in previous surveys, Kildare had no properties within the affordable HAP scheme limits.
12: Yeah.
11: So I suppose three is better than none, but at the same time, there's kind of the question of, is this as good as it's going to get?
12: Yeah, and I suppose the thing as well is that the properties that are within the HAP limits just mean that they're slightly more affordable. So you're not guaranteed, even if you're entitled to HAP and you're looking for a HAP property, that the landlord would pick you as the tenant, you know. So even those three properties, if you're going in to viewings and queuing up and trying to call and you know, trying to get on the list of being chosen, like, it really is, I suppose, a landlord's market at the moment, where they really do have, there's so much demand for rental properties that they have the kind of choice of, you know, well, I want to take a couple who are both working full time, you know, with certain salaries, you know, so the odds are kind of stacked against you. But there has been some really, there was IREC had a case in the media yesterday as well, where, you know, if you phone up and ask about a property and you want to go and see it and you say, like, oh, do you take HAP? I have HAP. And they say no. That's illegal. So you can't be turned down because you want to access the HAP scheme. So that was a change that was made to our equality legislation a couple of years ago. So just in case that it has been happening to any of your listeners and they're not aware of that, you know, that is something that legally is not allowed to happen. Now, there obviously are ways around it. Yeah, you know, people looking for job references or 3 months deposits or things that might make it inaccessible. But legally, they're not allowed to say, oh, we don't take HAP.
11: And reading, the government said a review of HAP is underway. Is there any idea of what kind of reviews or what maybe they're looking to change in that review?
12: Yeah, so we've been asking for the review for a really long time, and that's why we've been, you know, continuing to do these quarterly reports to highlight some of the issues. I know that some landlords would say, and tenants, that it's very bureaucratic just to even get signed up and get approved, and, you know, like, that process can take a long time. So you really do need people who are committed to it. So I think they're looking kind of at the whole administration of the scheme. But my worry is, we were supposed to have the review at the end of quarter two, but actually at the end of quarter two, at the end of June, the minister announced this new enhanced RAS scheme in Dublin, a pilot scheme. So RAS is the rental accommodation scheme, and that used to be much more prevalent before HAP. HAP was supposed to kind of overtake RAS. And RAS has been in place since 2004. So it's just strange that they've gone back to RAS. And in that, there's a flexibility to offer up to 100% of the market rent, longer contracts for up to 8 years, and front-loaded payments. So some of the improvements that we've been asking for HAP were announced at the end of June for this other this RAS pilot program. So look, you never know what they're going to do, but we have to keep putting forward our solutions and the ideas and the research that we have.
11: Yeah, I suppose that highlights the importance of doing the quarterly surveys as well. And of course, the budget 2027 is coming up just under 2 months. A lot of charities and organisations are putting out their pre-budget submissions now. Would HAP be kind of one of the main focuses Simon Communities would like to see in budget 2027?
12: Yeah, it's definitely something that we know would make a difference to people and to homelessness. So if HAP properties were accessible to people, it can be a prevention mechanism. So if, say, for example, you're in a private rental property and you've lost your job or you have a long-term illness and your income changes, you could be entitled to HAP. You know, you could ask your landlord, could absolutely agree to sign up to that, and then you get to stay in the tenancy. So it can be used as a prevention against the trauma of homelessness, and then it's also an exit out of homelessness. So we have people across the country accessing the brilliant Simon Community Services who are ready and willing and want to move out of emergency accommodation. You know, they're linked back in with employment or their families or education, and they're doing really well, and they want to get out of that emergency accommodation setup, and they just can't find the properties. So without those increase in limits in the budget, it's going to continue to keep people being forced into homelessness or being stuck in homelessness for longer.
11: Bear, thanks so much for joining us on the Kildare Today show this morning. That is Bear Grogan, Simon's Executive Director. It comes as no properties were available to rent within the HAP scheme in areas outside of Dublin or Kildare in June of this year. And again, in Kildare, only 3 homes were available within the affordable HAP limits. One listener has texted in saying maybe the landlords don't want to deal with the HAP scheme. Do you keep the messages coming in on 0833 97 97 97 with sipit.ie. If you do want to get in touch with Simon Community, they do have their Dublin and Kildare service. If you're based in Kildare, Wicklow or Meath, you can take part in their homeless support service. They will be able to assist you. Their website is dubsimon.ie/get/help. We can send on that details to you if you need them. Again, just let us know on 0833 97 97 97. Other messages coming in on the WhatsApp: maybe KFM could chair a debate on the Cura with our public representatives. That's in relation to our discussion earlier about the €1.5 million in cleanup fees that has had to be done on the Cura since 2016. And one other listener has texted in saying, KFM, where can you get diabetic marmalade jam that comes in from Sean? I was just having a quick look there, Sean. By the looks of it, Tesco's seem to be selling it, a fruit field diabetic marmalade. Maybe if other listeners know of any other places that they're able to get it, do let us know. Contact us on the 0833 number or give us a call on 045 898 999. But Sean, hopefully we'll be able to get that answer for you very quickly. But by the looks of it, just immediately looking up online, Tesco's seem to do it. Now, joining me on the line is Labour Councillor on the Clanmaynooth Municipal District, Angela Feeney. It comes as Kildare County Council is to review accessible toilets in its public buildings and prepare a programme of stoma-friendly toilet upgrades. Angela, good morning. Thanks for holding the line there with us. So we are looking at that motion. It was something you put forward in the full council meeting. Could you give us maybe some details of what exactly would make a toilet facility stoma friendly? What would be different than, say, an average toilet?
13: Yeah, and thanks so much, Anna, for having me on to highlight this and raise awareness about it, because I'm a member of the County's Access Network, CCAN, and also Maynooth Access Network. And we advocate for people with disabilities, and those disabilities, Hannah, can be both visible but also invisible. And the issue of stoma-friendly toilets is one that we've been working on for, you know, quite a while now. And my motion at the recent council meeting, as you mentioned, is part of that. And people often say, you know, what's needed to make a toilet, you know, stoma-friendly? Very, very easy. You know, accessible toilets are helpful, but they often lack the specific features that are needed to make it, you know, both hygienic and safe for people who have a stoma to go in to use the toilet. So, as I said at the council meeting, Hannah, it's high impact, but it's really low cost. So simple things like a shelf for supplies, you know, a clean flip down or fixed shelf that allows the users to safely lay out their medical supplies and scissors, because without this they end up using, you know, unsanitary surfaces like the floor. So a shelf. The next thing would be a disposable bin. Now, they're often there, but sometimes they're not. You know, a dedicated discreet bin right in the cubicle, and it avoids the embarrassment of carrying used medical products around to a general waste bin.
11: Mm.
13: The third item really is some hooks on the door, because, you know, just to put your clothing on, because you have to take your clothing off to replace your bag, somewhere to put, so you, again, you don't have to put your personal items on the floor. And the final thing, Hannah, is a mirror, you know, so that users can see that the stoma has been clearly, you know, placed while changing or adjusting the appliance. So four really simple things that if you went down to your supermarket tomorrow, you get them very cheaply.
11: Mm.
13: But as we always say, Hannah, these small, simple things for the people involved make such a huge difference.
11: They do. And as you were saying, I mean, they're four simple items that you could kind of get anywhere. And
13: yes,
11: you could do it yourself, almost, kind of putting all of those things up. So it really doesn't seem like that much of a...
13: Absolutely.
11: I don't want to just call it a hassle, but it doesn't seem like that much work that needs to be put in for putting those simple things into
13: Absolutely.
11: A cubicle.
13: And yet the difference it would make, we've talked to people through the network, you know, to people who would say that for thousands of them across Ireland, and many of them living in Kildare, just the simple things that we take for granted, a lot of us, like stepping out for a coffee, a meal, or to go to the shops, or even on a holiday. But it's a huge nerve-wracking thing. It shouldn't be a source of stress. Yet, you know, without these very basic facilities in our public toilets, it can turn it into a nerve-wracking ordeal. And that's why we're pushing for it big time. And I suppose we are an age-friendly county as well. We're very proud of that. And if we do this, I think that will add to that. As well as being accessible, it's also good for the older person in the county as well.
11: Of course, and we've spoken a lot before to other people about making toilets more accessible for those who might have underlying conditions and ones that maybe another person just wouldn't even think of, you know, that would add a few minutes on to their time when going to the toilet, or even having to plan out their day about their how many times they'll need to go to the bathroom.
13: Absolutely.
11: Or need access
13: yeah.
11: to one. As we were saying there, the council is to review accessible toilets, so it seems like a positive step forward in the way that they are going to be looking at
13: yeah.
11: this and how they can introduce it.
13: I have to say I was very pleased with not only the response from the executive and the council itself, but also members in the chamber who all supported the motion and spoke in favour of it. So look, at the council said that it's going to review the accessible toilets in all its public buildings. And I want to, you know, say a word of praise for the library service and the council. They've always been so proactive working with us in CCAN and the Minute Access Group. And they are working actively on making all their toilets stoma friendly. Because as I said at the meeting, and the director agreed that, you know, it's low cost, it's high impact. So they're looking at, you know, all the toilets. And I think when I'll be talking to you maybe in another few months, Hannah, we'll be one of the proud counties that I've led out on this. Because the council said it's going to review, as I say, it's accessible toilets in all its public buildings, including the Auras Kildare. They're going to see what improvements are needed to make them stoma friendly, and it's going to draw up a plan for any upgrades. And they prioritise, obviously, the busiest public buildings. But Hannah, I suppose I just want to say that I know you've covered with my colleague, you know, Mark Wall, you've covered the No Waste Card, which is similar to this campaign. And, you know, the people involved in that campaign, you know, said sometimes it's not the condition that you have itself that changes your life. It's the things you stop doing because of that condition. You know, the things that we all take for granted, whether it's holidays, going to a concert, a shopping trip, and visiting family. And I know in the Minute Access Group, we had one lady who came up to us when we pushed for getting the Minute Library stoma friendly. She was in tears, Hannah, saying that this has changed her life. You know, so the simple things that we all take for granted, they don't cost a lot, but they make a huge change to the daily life and the quality of life of people who are involved.
11: Yeah.
13: And I think there's not one of us, I suppose, that doesn't know somebody affected by a condition like this. And if you have a stoma, you want to be able to not sit at home looking out the window. You want to be out there and living your life, you know.
11: Of course. And you mentioned there that Kildare could be kind of a leading example. Are there any known local authorities that are carrying out this, or could Kildare be one of the first?
13: I think Kildare is leading us in this because already, you know, I think 8 of our 10 libraries are stoma friendly and they're working to make all the other ones, including the part-time ones. So I'm very proud to say that, you know, fair play to CCAN, the County Kildare Access Network, all the local access group, the one that I'm involved in Maynooth. We've pushed for this for years, and I suppose this is showing that if you push for things and advocate, you can make a difference, because a lot of the people who have, you know, these what I call hidden disabilities, they often are, you know, treated unfairly. If they're seen going in to use an accessible toilet and you're not maybe a wheelchair user or you don't have an obvious disability, people can treat people like that unfairly. We've all seen situations where that's happening. So yes, I think Kildare has been, you know, a lead on this one, and we should, you know, we need to shout that as well. You know, we're nearly there. We're nearly 100%, and we're well on the way. And I think, you know, this is something that Kildare has led on.
11: Absolutely. Angela, thanks so much for your time on the Kildare Today Show this morning. That is Labour Councillor on the Clane Maynooth Municipal District, Angela Feeney. Comes as Kildare County Council is to review accessible toilets in its public buildings and prepare a programme of stoma-friendly toilet upgrades. Again, really seems like Kildare is leading the way in terms of making toilets and, I suppose, just the facilities there more accessible to everyone. We've been joined on the show before by Maria Crowe, who speaks so eloquently about the no wait cards and highlighting them to make sure that they are put into use by people, and have the government push it through as well into legislation. And Labour TD for Kildare South, Mark Wall, has also been very vocal on it. But thanks to Angela for joining us on the Kildare Today Show. One listener sent a text in: a hoist is essential for a person in a wheelchair. Not everyone is able to hop onto a toilet. Do keep the messages coming in on 0833 97 97 97.
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11: Now, Mary's Meals, which serves nutritious school meals to children living in some of the world's poorest communities, is running the step-by-step walk to feed the next child. It started today in Dublin city centre, and this afternoon they are heading to Maynooth train station. Orla Buckley is a volunteer with Mary's Meals, taking part in the step-by-step walk. Joins me now on the line. Orla, good morning. Thanks for taking our call on the show.
14: Good morning, and thank you so much for allowing me to talk to you a little bit about Mary's Meals and the walk.
11: Absolutely. Orla, I understand you're currently on the walk. You started earlier. You're in Phoenix Park now at the moment, just kicked off.
14: We started off at 9 o'clock, and we are just at the side of Phoenix Park, so forgive the traffic noise.
11: Absolutely, no problem. It just adds more to, I suppose, the environment and just what yous are carrying out now for the next few days. Before we get more into the walk and how long it's going to take, will you let listeners know a bit more about Mary's Meals, the work it does, and the volunteers' work as well?
14: So Mary's Meals is a school feeding program in some of the world's poorest communities, where poverty and hunger prevent children from gaining an education. It's a simple idea that works, it's such a simple idea and very transparent. In partnership with local communities, we provide daily meals for hungry children in a place of education, bringing them into the classroom where they can find a route out of poverty. So it's a meal in a place of education. That place of education could be under a tree, or it could be in a school of thousands. Mary's Meals feeds over 3 million children. We started in 2002 serving 200 children in Malawi, and now we're in 16 of the world's poorest countries and feeding over 3 million children.
11: Wow, that's a huge growth since it began in 2002. Also highlighting, I mean, the amount of people, the amount of communities that need the service of Mary's Meals.
14: Correct. It's a charity run by volunteers. We have very low costs, so 93% of everything we donate goes to the school feeding program. And for the last 4 years, Mary's Meals Ireland have donated 97 cents out of every euro goes to our charitable activities and the school feeding program. We, as a member of the volunteer group for Dublin, we sponsor 3 specific schools. So every year we get a yearly report. We get photos of the kids. There's signs on the schools that say, feeding here is sponsored by Mary's Meals Dublin volunteer group. So it's an amazing charity with such transparency and such difference it makes to the children's lives. Mm. I became involved by watching a film called Child 31, and they've now released a new film last year. It's on Mary's Meals YouTube channel called Letty, and Letty was featured in Child 31. So it shows the growth from this young child who was on the brink of poverty and starvation to now being a grown woman and the difference Mary's Meals made to her life. And there are millions of children yet left for us to feed. So that's the point of this walk. We're walking from 8 different locations all over Ireland to Mayo. I start in Dublin for the next 9 days and we'll meet there and celebrate this walk and our fundraising and the joy of Mary's Meals and what it means to all these children.
11: Absolutely. And speaking of the walk, it started at 9. You're still in Dublin, but I believe the aim is to be in Maynooth train station this afternoon. And will you be starting from there tomorrow? Will kind of Kildare be one of the final stops for today?
14: So, yeah, so we walk today. So we walk to Lucan Village is our stop for lunch. And then we'll walk through Lucan Village into the park and come out at Leixlip. And then we join the canal just after Leixlip. And we walk up to Maynooth train station. And we'll have volunteer collectors in Maynooth today. And then tomorrow morning we start there from 9 again. And we walk to... So a few years ago the walk route was changed. So we now walk all along the route to Canal, to Longford. So tomorrow we stop at a point on the canal because there's not really many towns on the canal, so we stop at one point and then we start from there the following day up until we reach Longford. So then we reach Mullingar on Sunday afternoon and then Mullingar to Aberystruth on Monday and Tuesday is Aberystruth to Longford and then we're on the roads.
11: Wow.
14: For the rest of it. So the canal is very quiet, but it's very safe, and it's a lovely walk. This is the 8th year I've done the walk.
11: Wow.
14: And it's going for 14 years, and we changed the route because walking along the roads was a little bit nerve-wracking.
11: Of course.
14: We changed the route to walk along the canal, and it's so beautiful.
11: Exactly, the scenery there as well, especially during the summer months. Hopefully the weather will hold up for you the next few days during the walk. But, I mean, walking to Mayo, is it going to be a difficult walk? I mean, you've done it. I mean, this is your 8th year, so would you be a bit more used to it now than maybe the first year you started?
14: I think the first year, the legs were gone. And they do, at about day 5 or 6, the legs do tend to go again. But we've got amazing volunteers along the way who come out, people who are collecting, but they'll also, we have volunteer drivers and they'll come out and they'll top us up with water or a banana or an orange or something along the way. So not everybody's walking. There are people collecting. There are people driving. There are people keeping us safe. There are people putting us up when we're along the way. So we stay with people all the way through the country and we're really lucky to have such camaraderie and friendship in this volunteer group.
11: That's what I was going to say. I mean, everyone coming together to make sure that the walkers are looked after. And then, of course, you know, the bigger scheme of this is raising the funds for Mary's Meals and those children. For Orla, for anyone who is interested in Mary's Meals, maybe they have been donating in the past and they're thinking maybe it's their time to become a volunteer or help out more. Where is the best place to get more information and get in touch?
14: So marysmeals.ie has all of the information, but also we have social media. So we're on Facebook and Instagram, and you can actually follow the walk on social media. And I forgot to mention the most important thing about Mary's Meals is because we're so no-frills and low charity spending, with €22 feeds a child for a whole school year. So 11 cents buys one meal, but €22 will feed a child for a year. So the price of like 4 cups of coffee or 5 cups of coffee will feed a child for a year. So thank you so much.
11: Orla, no, thank you so much for taking the time to join us this morning, and the best of luck now on your walk and all of the other volunteers taking place in that over the next week or so.
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10: 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Kildare.
11: Now, in yesterday afternoon's headlines, and it was also continuing into this morning on the papers, the Department of Education is to review primary school hours in a move that could lead to changes in the amount of time children spend in the classroom. It's a review that will examine the shorter school day for junior and senior infants who typically finish an hour earlier than older primary pupils. The arrangement has long been cited as a challenge for parents who often have to collect younger children before returning later to pick up older siblings. Earlier this year, the Oireachtas Education Committee raised concerns about students being overloaded with information, and it recommended regular 15-minute breaks. I'd be interested in knowing your thoughts about this, about the review into the amount of time children spend in the classroom, particularly in the primary school hours. Now, speaking to me yesterday afternoon was the principal at Carlow Educate Together, Simon Lewis, about this review and also expressing what he was seeing, and I suppose just the general conversation about primary school hours and a review into the school system.
15: Well, this all comes from a visit that a number of politicians did to Finland back in March, part of a Oireachtas committee, and they looked at the Finnish education system, which would be fairly well renowned around the world, and they looked at some of the things that they're doing over there, and looked at what we might learn from them. And part of that was the emphasis on outdoor learning, where children got lots of breaks during the day outside. They also looked at how the provision of food and how they, again, there's time given to doing that. But the interesting thing in this is they looked at the school day. What they didn't come back with was that in Finland, the school is actually much shorter than Ireland. So it's interesting how that one was left out. I was speaking to someone from the Department of Education, and just one thing, they actually haven't started reviewing it yet. It's just something that was announced today by in the papers.
11: And in terms of looking at then Finland, what they were doing maybe differently than what we're doing here, I can assume that their model is working. It's clearly the children are adapting to it. It works for them. It benefits their education.
15: Yeah, I actually visited Finland myself as part of a kind of research tool, and just to see what was it that, you know, makes the Finnish education system so good. And it was interesting because we in Ireland, our teaching is really, really good. I noticed how our methodologies are more advanced and so on. But what I noticed about Finland was actually the wraparound services that were over there. So, for example, you know, there's a social worker, there's a nurse, there's a psychologist in the school.

0: matter what the weather is. I asked one of the teachers there what happens when it's absolutely piled up with snow over in Finland, and she looked at me as if I had 10 heads and said, we just go outside. So it's just very interesting. I mean, another sort of like part of that aspect is every school in Finland is built very close to a green area, a woodland or a forest, and all those areas are public amenities. They're not private lands. Like every outdoor area in Finland is public, whereas in Ireland a lot of it's privately owned, so schools don't have access to those. So I mean, there's lots of differences. I mean, we've totally different cultures in terms of how we look at education as well. But, you know, a lot can be learned from what they do over there.
1: It's interesting you mentioned the wraparound system that they have. It seems like everything is kind of woven into one another to make sure that the education experience and just the overall care of children is at its best, whereas that might be something that Ireland could struggle at. I can imagine it wouldn't be that easy to get those same kind of services just at the click of a finger here.
0: No, unfortunately, we went down a different path when it came to helping children, particularly with additional needs. The NCSE, which is the organisation which allocates resources, back in the day used to do something similar to Finland, which was to, when a child had additional needs, they would provide supports for the child. Whereas back in 2016, they came up with a new allocation where schools are now allocated a certain number of hours or a certain number of resources, and then it's up to the schools to try and dole them out to the children. But unfortunately, as you can imagine, and as your listeners will probably know, there aren't enough resources to help all of the children. So it's sort of a loaves and fishes scenario in Ireland, and it's something that's really becoming quite an issue for quite a number of children in the country at the moment.
1: And Simon, with your experience as, you know, a principal at Carlo Educate Together, and you seeing the ins and outs of how the school system works here and then visiting the likes of Finland, would you be in favour of a review of the education system here for primary school students and more likely for junior and senior infants?
0: Yeah, I think I think it's always a good idea to have a look at our education system. I mean, at the moment, there's a convention on education. I know it's gone quiet over the summer, but they've already had two of their sessions, and the purpose of that convention was to look at every aspect of the Irish education system. I'm not quite sure if they're looking at that. It's been 30 years since they have, so I'd hope they would. You know, we really need to look at what is school for in the 21st century, and you know, really start with that question, and you know, a lot of the answers will probably just come from that simple one.
1: And you said there that these reviews, they haven't taken place yet, but it's just what has been making the headlines in the past day or so. Could we expect a review to be taking place this year, or is it still just up in the air at the moment, just a general conversation being had?
0: I imagine we're in the kite flying stage of these sort of things. You know, I think the delegation that went over to Finland are back in the news because, you know, these sort of things come up from time to time, particularly in the summer holidays when people are going back to school. There's talk about the length of the school day and the length of the summer holidays. So I imagine it's probably from there. I know the Department of Education released a statement yesterday saying that they aren't currently doing a review, but it's to happen in the future. So make of that what you will.
1: There's also the infrastructure problems in terms of, you mentioned there, the break times and how long students will have to have their lunches. And it made me think of many schools simply don't actually have those kind of facilities, like dining halls, canteens, areas. I know my primary school didn't have them. So it was a matter of eating your lunch at your desk and then running out to get your half an hour, 25 minutes out on yard before coming back in. Again, it seems like if these kind of options were to be implemented, a lot of schools would probably be thinking, we actually don't have the space to do this. Like, would we need a new school building for something like this?
0: Yeah, and it comes down to, again, the thoughtfulness that, you know, countries like Finland and others, you know, have put in place for something as simple as how do we feed our children. You know, again, we're still working off a system generations ago where a lot of children used to go home for their school lunch back in the day, but and we still have schools designed around that, whereas today, you know, all schools are getting provided with a hot school meal, and they're being given maybe 5 to 10 minutes to wolf it down at their desks and then get outside as quickly as possible. So we really do

0: need to be looking at systems where, you know, children have the time and probably the space to do that. I know in Japan, children do eat their lunches in their classroom, but they have time and space to, you know, have the lunch delivered to the classroom, time to eat them, time to tidy up, and that's all integrated in part of the lessons. Whereas over here, we're wolfing down food very quickly, which isn't great for any child.
1: No, I'm just thinking, like, the amount of times, like, kids would come back from break feeling a bit sick, and you'd be thinking, why are they feeling so sick? But looking at it now, and only having this conversation a few minutes ago with Emma and Tara, we were thinking, well, no wonder. I mean, you're wolfing your food down and then going out to run. So no wonder you'd be feeling all of that.
0: You've got a belly full of spaghetti bolognese and, and you're going out playing soccer for 20 minutes after that. You're going to have a little bit of a belly on you for sure.
1: That was Principal at Carlow Educate Together, Simon Lewis, chatting to me yesterday afternoon in relation to the news headline of the Department of Education to review the primary school hours. Again, it'd be interesting knowing your thoughts about that one listener. Joe has texted in saying they're only in from 9 till 2. I know it's quite a short time sometimes. Times around 2:45 or so, but again, it's a review that is looking to be taking place by the Department of Education. Do keep those messages coming in on 0833 97 97 97.
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1: One message has just come in saying you're starting to sound like your boss in regards to that. I'm assuming that's in relation to the primary school discussion. Again, that was just a message a listener was saying in relation to them staying in from 9 until 2. But do keep those messages coming in on 0833 97 97 97 with zipit.ie. Now, a recent wave of tool thefts in Kildare, Limerick, Donegal and Dublin are showing the devastating impact the crime continues to have on tradespeople and small businesses, a Fine Gael senator has said. Senator PJ Murphy wants the Oireachtas to progress his unique legislation to introduce a minimum 3-year sentence for theft, burglary, robbery or handling stolen work equipment without delay. And Senator Murphy joins me on the line now. Good morning, Senator. Thanks for taking our call on the show.
4: Good morning and thanks very much for having me on.
1: Tool theft, I mean, looking here in Kildare, they are becoming an increasing problem. Oftentimes on our Crime Watch slot that we have every Wednesday, a Gardaí will mention that there has been a theft from a van or maybe some kind of office or even sometimes some people's cars. And you even cited those yourself with them happening in Naas and Monastrevin. But it's not just a Kildare problem, it seems to be nationwide as well.
4: Absolutely, it is indeed a nationwide problem, and we're seeing clear patterns and type of equipment that's been stolen, and indeed the destination of this equipment. I suppose we've seen a big change in the amount of tool theft, of power tools in particular, from the construction sector. Whenever the power tools being used in construction started to change over from plug-in electric tools to battery power tools over the course of the last 6 or 7 years, the vast majority of these tools, these power tools that have been stolen in Ireland from the construction sector, are actually leaving the country and being sold on street markets right across the UK and continental Europe. And in the past, a buyer who might decide or potentially be interested in buying one of these electric tools from a street market had no way of plugging it in, seeing was the motor working, or was the motor burnt out, or what was the story, or why was it for sale. Whereas now with battery power tools, it's as simple as clicking in a battery, the potential customer can run the tool there at the market and see that it's running fine. And that has given greater confidence to those who might decide to buy power tools from these street markets. And with a greater demand, of course, there has to be a greater supply. And we have seen much, much more theft to feed these markets right across Ireland and the UK over the last 4 or 5 years.
1: So is it becoming more of an organised crime now? There seems to be, you know, a lot of planning behind it and to feed these street markets abroad.
4: Indeed, it certainly is. And as in just 2 years ago in Tuam County, Galway, two rented houses were actually found they were being rented for the purpose of storing these tools in advance of being exported out of the country. And, you know, Laois, there was a serious problem in Laois last year where there was a large spate. In Kildare, as you said, parts of Dublin, Donegal, all have fallen victim to large-scale tool thefts over the course of the last 3 or 4 months.
1: And you've been campaigning for this legislation for quite some time. During your time calling for this to become its own kind of crime offence, new legislation, have you seen that it is getting worse? Did you predict that it would get to the level that it's gotten to?
4: I suppose before being elected to the Shannon for the first time a year and a half ago, I worked for 20 years in the construction sector as a carpenter and a joiner. And over that 20 years, I must say, it has got progressively worse. And with every year that goes by, we're seeing more and more incidents of this. And largely, I feel that as things stand at the moment in this country, there simply isn't a deterrent to this crime. We're seeing the guards tracking down perpetrators, in many cases, thankfully, recovering tools, tracking down perpetrators, bringing them through the justice system. The perpetrators found guilty and simply get a slap on the wrist. They're out again. They're out reoffending again a few weeks later. Whereas what I'm proposing here is that any theft of tools or work-related equipment that prevents a person from going out the following morning and earning their day's living be treated differently to other forms of crime. And what I'm proposing here is a minimum mandatory 3-year custodial sentence for serious theft-related offences involving work equipment, with a maximum of 18 months of that 3 years to be potentially suspended. So for anyone found committing a theft that directly prevents a person from going out, providing for the family, providing for the children, that they will certainly serve a minimum of 18 months behind bars. Mm. And I feel anything less than that is not providing a sufficient deterrent to this crime. Because whenever you take away somebody's work tools or work equipment, and be that construction-related tools, be that a GPS from a farmer's tractor, whatever it may be, whatever prevents a man or a woman going out to earn their living the following day, is a serious attack on that person's person, you know, on that person's dignity, on that person's ability to provide for themselves, for the family, and to fulfil the commitments that they've made to their customers potentially as well.
1: Mm, of course, because when we speak of the tool thefts, I mean, they can amount to thousands of euro being stolen, but then of course it's the impact it has on the person, because they won't be able to work that day. The jobs they had planned won't be able to be carried out. You mentioned there in terms of, you know, tougher penalisation for those who commit, you know, serious tool theft. We do know that the prison system is quite overloaded at the moment. Could there be anything done more on the ground to try and prevent these? I mean, more maybe guard a presence, stuff like that?
4: I think, to be honest, and you do make a very valid point about the crowding in the prison, and that's something that the government is currently trying to tackle. The crowded prisons, I think we don't necessarily have to take that into account whenever we legislation for punishment. The punishments need to fit the crime.
1: Okay.
4: The overcrowded prisons is an issue, a separate issue that needs to be solved separately. But that's something we shouldn't be legislating for permanently overcrowded prisons. That's another separate issue that needs to be fixed entirely separately. The punishment on our legislation books needs to fit the crime. And this particular crime has a very severe impact on the people affected. I can think in particular of one young electrical apprentice who, 6 months into his apprenticeship, had, and I think the vast majority of his first 6 months' wages went in to equipping the van that he was after getting to set himself up for his apprenticeship. One day, at lunchtime, that van was emptied. He lost 6,500 euros worth of tools.
1: Wow.
4: Out of the back of his van. He was so disheartened, he actually packed in the apprenticeship completely. He couldn't face going out, borrowing money to re-equip his van, to the extent, it knocked the wind out of him. It knocked the interest in the whole sector out of him. And I think that's the kind of impact sometimes that this crime has. And, you know, any other type of a crime that would prevent a person from going to work the following morning, the following day, the following month, you know, would receive very serious consequences in the judicial system. But this particular crime seems to again and again and again just warrant a rap in the knuckle, and I think knuckles, and that's something that I really think needs to be dealt with as a matter of urgency. So my piece of legislation went through first and second stage in the Shannon in mid-March. It's now waiting for a place for debate in the Dáil, in the lower house, and I'm trying to keep the pressure on that slot would be found in the Dáil to put the piece of legislation to its first stage in the Dáil as soon as we get back after the summer recess. And if that happens, there may be amendments necessary, but if that happens, I hope, amended or otherwise, that we'll see this piece of legislation enacted by the end of this calendar year.
1: Senator, thanks so much for joining us on the Kildare Today show this morning. That is Senator PJ Murphy, who wants the Oireachtas to progress his legislation to introduce a minimum 3-year sentence for theft, burglary, robbery or handling stolen work equipment. Again, we are seeing, you know, more and more tool thefts nationwide, particularly here in Kildare. We speak about it quite often on the Crime Watch slot we have every Wednesday. But Senator, thanks again for joining us on the Kildare Today show this morning. Again, as I was saying, we have multiple stories up on the KFM radio websites from the past few months about the theft of tools. We're looking at here a theft of tools worth around €8,000 was taken. It was like a power washer and also a cross bike was stolen. Another mention was a trailer and tools worth of over €8,000 was stolen from a farm in Athy in June of this year. And then just last year, you know, €15,000 worth of tools were stolen from a van in Rathangan. That was May of last year. So it goes to show just how much money these tools cost. And again, the knock-on effect that's going to have on the people who own those tools. So we'll just have to wait and see where that legislation ends up in a few months' time. Do keep the messages coming in on 0833 97 97 97. Mick has texted in regarding the changes to school breaks, etc. Will this mean less time for teaching children, asks Mick. It is a good question. There's reading in the Irish Examiner that the length of the day of the school, the work that the teachers do will not be any less, whether that will be implemented for the children. But I suppose it's more about the breaks that they need in between the work that they're doing throughout their hours. Again, it's just a review that is planning to be had in the coming months. So we'll have more details there, but it does get the ball rolling on these kind of questions. So thanks, Mick, for sending that message in. You can keep them coming in with zipit.ie or also call us on 045 898 999. Now, some good news here in the county. A school library in Kildare has been shortlisted for a National Age Friendly Recognition and Achievement Award. The Wisdom Club in Clohorinkas Library, located in Clohorinka National School, will be representing Kildare in the National Award Ceremony in Limerick, which is being held this October. Senior Executive Librarian at Kildare County Council, Mario Corrigan, joins me now to talk more about this achievement being shortlisted for the Age Friendly Award. Mario, good morning. Thanks again for taking our call on the show.
5: Good morning, Hannah, and thank you for actually bringing this on. This is great news for us. We're delighted.
1: Absolutely. It's great news for Clohorinka Library, and I suppose more so for other libraries in the county and more nationwide. It could get them having conversations about how to do more age-friendly stuff in their area. But focusing more so on Clohorinka Library, Wisdom Club, where did this idea come from? How does it work there?
5: Yeah, I mean, it's fantastic. When we think of age-friendly, we think of programs that are put on, but really this seemed to have grown generically, organically within the community. It was designed in 2008 for as a kind of social gathering for older people within the community, but it soon became this beautiful, beautiful kind of collaboration between the pupils in Clohorinka School and the older members of the community. So it's not something that people just have to turn up with or become visitors or spectators, as our county librarian Gillian said. It's not even that they're participants. They became mentors, storytellers, role models, but ultimately they became friends. So it's just gorgeous.
1: Of course, and I was reading, and the story is up on our website since yesterday, the Wisdom Club, it's been running since 2008. So to show that it's been running for this long, now being marked with being shortlisted for an award, it goes to show that something like this can work, and it does work. You know, what has made it run for so long? Is it because it has that intergenerational connection?
5: 100%. I think some of the children who are now in sixth class are recording the older members. So they're talking to them about their time growing up in the area and their time at school and so on. But these kids who are in sixth class were actually introduced to the Wisdom Club as in junior infants, in senior infants. So they've grown up with them. And when you talk to Yvonne Brennan, the principal, and the librarian, who's really fantastic up there, Suzanne Sherry, when you talk to them, they tell us that when the kids meet the older members out in the community, they actually stop and say hello to them. They often come into the school just to talk to them, to tell them their big news, if they won a medal or if they were performing in something that day. So there's this wonderful kind of relationship that has grown up, and where the kids learn empathy and respect, and they learn from the experience and the wisdom of the older members. But trust me, I was there the day the judges arrived on the 22nd of July, and it's a two-way street. Both sides, it's just a bunch of friends coming together and sharing, and it has grown from that. So they're learning skills. They're teaching knitting, and two of the ladies, June and Bridget, actually shared a recipe for brown bread, which they cooked, and then they brought it to the teacher to cook it the next week, and it made it to the school magazine. So a recipe for bread started out, you know, as a project, and then became available to everybody in the community.
1: Right, and we know how popular the brown bread recipes can be, especially when it's a good one to be spread
5: absolutely
1: around. But it reminds me, I remember there was a show on TV before, I think it was set in England, and it kind of mixed young children, maybe 4 or 5, with older people. They were in like a nursing home, and you just saw the relationships develop between the children and the older people. And kind of sometimes you'd be thinking, how will this work? But you'd be surprised that no matter the age difference, how they can become friends. Like, some of them even became best friends. I remember one child invited an older man to her birthday party, which was just so
5: absolutely
1: lovely to watch.
5: Oh, and that's the essence of it. That's exactly what happens. And you can see they're sharing. When they put on a demonstration for the judges, and they actually showed what they were talking about when they were interviewing. So we would all sit there, expect to say, what was it like when you were growing up? Were there horses? Were there cars? You know, what was it like? But actually, one of the children asked, what were your dreams? And there was silence in the room, because everybody was so affected, because what a beautiful question. And actually, you know, it kind of stumped people, because, you know, that's the level of kind of connection that they have made. And it's just absolutely amazing. It works. It really does work both ways, because they are able to engage, and not everybody has grandparents or grandchildren, you know, and there's this capacity for kind of sharing and learning. And we're just, like Kildare County Council, in terms of the library service, we're just delighted to be able to be part of that. And again, the school, you know, Yvonne and the staff and the school in Clockarinka, just amazing to be able to put effort and continue to support it over all these years.
1: And I suppose being shortlisted now for the Age Friendly Award, it's also putting a spotlight on the project. Are there other, like, is this something done in other libraries, whether in the county or nationwide, or could this kind of be
5: nationwide, you know, libraries? It's all different. This is to us a unique situation, because there are not necessarily libraries supported by the councils. You know, that we have a library service in Kildare. We support a library in Clockarinka National School, because that's kind of off the main beaten path. But it stands alone, you know, it's unique in that respect. But the main libraries, all our other 15 active libraries, or the other 14, actually have an age-friendly program, and the council has an age-friendly program, and that's replicated nationwide. So, you know, we already, Wisdom Club, believe, you know, we're winners just to be shortlisted. But there's a bit of competition here now, because when it happens, the National Awards in Limerick in October, they will be judged against, you know, other really great projects in Mitchellstown and in Tala, and the Alzheimer's Society within the Intergenerational Awards. So it's national. It's amazing, but I think this project shows potential that could be replicated everywhere.
1: Mario, thanks so much for joining us this morning, letting listeners know more about the Wisdom Club, how it works, and of course just the impact it's had on everyone, from the children to the older people, and then of course, you know, the staff involved. And it really highlights how important something like this can be, and also puts a focus on the role of libraries, especially here in Kildare. I think, not to be biased, but I think we really have a great way of showcasing how much of a role they can play in communities nationwide. But Mario, thanks again for joining us on the Kildare Today Show. That is Senior Executive Librarian at Kildare County Council, Mario Corrigan. The Wisdom Club in Cláthaoirinca Library, located in Cláthaoirinca National School, is going to be representing Kildare in the National Age Friendly Recognition and Achievement Award, which is taking place this October in Limerick. The full story can be read on the KFMradio.com website. We have some pictures there as well of the club, and it's just so lovely seeing all the children sitting with just, you know, the intergenerational connection that can be had. But it's available to view on KFMradio.com, and best of luck to the Wisdom Club taking part in those awards in October. Hopefully we might be chatting to one of them come October to see if they have won or not. But as Mario very wellly said, you know, it's not about winning. The fact that they were shortlisted in the first place is enough of an achievement. But again, just a lovely story, especially for a Friday. To keep your messages coming in on 0833 97 97 97, after the break we will be looking at the weekend sport preview, so stay tuned.
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1: Now we are heading over to the weekend sporting action. The intermediate and junior club football champions begin this evening and they continue tomorrow and Sunday. Those intermediate football championships, it's Ballyteague playing Milltown in St Conlett's at 7:45, and then from 8 p.m. our clock play at Garvin in Hawkfield, pitch 1 at 8. Joining me in studio now and on the phone is KFM Sports commentator Seamus Dillon, as well as Clem Ryan. Good morning to you both. Busy weekend this weekend.
6: Yes, Hannah, good morning. Morning, Clem.
7: Seamus, it is a busy weekend indeed, and it begins this evening in the Intermediate Football Championship and Junior Football Championship with one game in each division. Just briefly, we'll run through the overall fixture list first before we take them games by game and how it might look, Seamus. This evening in the Intermediate Championship, Ballyteague and Milltown begin the action in St Conlett's at 7:45. Junior Football Championship, Arclough versus Athgarvan in Hawkfield, pitch 1 at 8 o'clock. Tomorrow then, three games in Hawkfield, pitch 1. Cappagh against Castle Dermot at 1:30 in Junior. Grange and Nurney in the Intermediate at 5 o'clock, followed by Castle Dermot and Two Mile House at 6:30. Excuse me. We'll also tomorrow have live updates of two games in St. Conlett's Park with Ger McNally. Both Intermediate Championship games, Kilcullen against Monastreven at 3:30, Country versus Strathan at 5:15. And we'll have live updates of two games in Clane GAA with yourself, Seamus, in the Junior Football Championship, Robertson against St. Kevin's at 3:30, Leixlip against Suncroft at 5 o'clock. Then on to Sunday, five games on the programme, three of those in Hawkfield, pitch 1, three junior championship games at 1:30, Rathcoffey against Rebin, 3 o'clock, Ballykelly play Kildangan, and at 4:30, it's Ballymore against Kill. And we'll have live updates of the two intermediate games on Sunday from St. Clannis Park with Ger McNally, Ellistown against Rathangan at 2 o'clock, and Round Towers against St. Lawrence's at 3:45. That's how the weekend looks in. And those other games, we'll have score updates, of course, on More Music Sports Beat Saturday tomorrow and on More Music Sports Beat Sunday, both days from 2 to 6 p.m. and both days presented by Robbie Irwin. Now, Seamus, let's have a look then. We move along chronologically and begin this evening with the two games there. And the Intermediate Football Championship, Ballyteague against Milltown in St. Conlett's, 7:45 p.m. I suppose, is it fair to say that Milltown were one of the most unluckiest teams in Division 1, just missing out and staying in that division for next year?
6: Absolutely, it came right down to the closing game of the campaign, Clem, when they went to a tie, county senior champions, and a tie won out, I think, by a point in the end. So Milltown, there were a couple of games throughout the league campaign that Milltown were unlucky not to have made it through to or kept their Division 1 status, but they've made tremendous progress over the last couple of years, coming from Division 4 in the league and junior championship to win the Kildare and a Leinster junior before they played their trade in Division 1 and now in the Intermediate Championship in Kildare. But they face out in the Battle of the Allen Parish, I suppose, for to want of a better word, this evening in the opening round of this year's National Wholesale Electrical Intermediate Football Championship. Milltown on paper certainly will be the favourites to come through, but Ballyteague have been teetering on the edge of being relegation and also being close to the top table, and had lost the county final in recent years to Castle Dermot. I think they played Castle Dermot, probably won that particular year. So sorry. But it's just a big game, big occasion. Milltown will be favourites to come through that, and certainly are one of the favourites probably to win out the Intermediate Championship this year. The Johnny Donnelly's charges will be depending on that they can stay injury-free throughout the campaign. But good news to hear that Jimmy Hyland is back for Sean McLaughlin's charges and playing really good football after a lengthy period of injury that kept him out of the Kildare panel for most of this year. But yeah, tough game, but I would call that Milltown probably be the winners there.
7: Yeah, Milltown for that game then, and in the Junior Football Championship, with all due respect to Arclough, as Garvin must be hot favourites here. Arclough didn't even finish out the programme of games in the Hand and Concrete Senior Football League Division 4 this season, dropping out more or less after a number of games. And they're finding it difficult to field teams, but a huge credit to them to try and keep the club going.
6: As you say, at Garvin will probably be the strong favourites this evening to advance from this round one encounter. But the numbers have been good in Arclough over the last number of weeks, a couple of months for training, because they're buoyed by the experienced Mayo footballer, recent Mayo footballer, Conor Mortimer, who works within the county, now living in Arclough, and he'll line out at full forward this evening. So he's an attraction for that particular encounter. But at Garvin will be strong. They've made really good progress over the last couple of years under Niall White, and they'll be hoping to get the first win on the board this evening.
7: Three games tomorrow, we said, in St. Connacht's, are in the Hawkfield pitch one. It's a Cappagh against Castle Mitchell, Grange against Nerney, and Castle Dermot against Two Mile House. Brief word on each of those, Seamus, likely winners.
6: Cappagh versus Cappagh Castle Mitchell. Castle Mitchell playing their trade in Division 4 this year. We're very unfortunate not to make it into the top four. We're easily the highest team in that bottom section of it. Cappagh have been knocking on the door for the last couple of years at quarterfinal and semi-final stages. Sets up for a really good game. But with the Harrises and Jack McKay back playing, you'd imagine that maybe Castle Mitchell might have a little bit too much for them tomorrow afternoon.
7: Okay, and Grange against Nerney.
6: Local derby over in Clain at 3:30. Tough one to call. St. Kevin's have dropped down from intermediate level, have the players on paper, but Robertstown have been in a couple of county junior finals in recent years. The last of those being against Milltown back in 23, and it'll be a tough one to call, but I think maybe Kevin's might just have enough to get over the line. And then you have the last game in pitch one, which is Castle Dermot versus Two Mile House. Really tough one to call, because Castle Dermot have been relegated from Division 2 this year. Two Mile House have been in semi-finals of Intermediate Championship in the last couple of years. Tough one to call. You'd probably think that maybe Two Mile House on the day, but Castle Dermot won't go down without a fight.
7: There's a game at 5 o'clock, Seamus, there in Hawkfield Pitch 1, Grange against Nerney.
6: County Junior and Leinster Junior champions from last year, Grange Nolven, under management of David Conway, coming up against Alan Jordan's Nerney. Nerney have been really impressive this year, coming from Division 3 up. Division 3 up to Division 2. Grange Nolven have really held their own in Division 2 this year, and notable results going to league slip in the third round, I think, of the campaign and getting a draw. So that's it's got set up for a big one. Hard to call, but you think Grange are maybe a team on the move with the Bergens, and they'll be hoping to get a win on the board tomorrow afternoon.
7: Indeed, staying with the Intermediate Football Championship tomorrow, both games in St. Conrad's Park. Kilcullen against Monasterevin, Confey against Strathen.
6: Kilcullen versus Monasterevin. Kilcullen in Division 3 of the league this year, Monasterevin in Division 4 to gain promotion with a good league campaign, lost out to Ballymore in the league final. Kilcullen under Niall Timmins have been bordering on, you know, producing really the good and the bad over the last couple of years, and they had a wonderful victory last year against St. Lawrence's in the championship, and they'll be hoping to get a win over Monasterevin, and I would call that as a Kilcullen win. And then you go to the 5:15 throw in Confey versus Strathen, which takes place in Connacht, as you say. Confey down from senior championship for the first time in a long time. They'll play a Strathen side who've been going well in the league this year. Tough one to call. Just wondering if Confey might have a little kick in them to try to regain their senior status next year. But a tough one to call. But you'd be saying maybe Confey might get over that one.
7: We'll ask you to put your Suncroft hat aside now, because league slip against Suncroft at 5 o'clock tomorrow. in Clane GAA. You'll be watching that game live for us on Saturday afternoon sport. A likely winner here, do I favour Leixlip?
6: You'd have to, Clem, but in saying that, in fairness to them, I was at the league final a few weeks ago against Alan Wood, which Alan Wood won, and Leixlip were just so unfortunate. Jack Travers, county senior hurler, Ronan Fitzsimons, who was on the Kildare senior football panel in previous years, and also the evergreen Tommy Muley, they suffered three really poor injuries, and with Jack Barrett, the team captain and main marksman, gone in the previous couple of weeks with that dreaded ACL, the four of those are going to be really big losses to Leixlip. But, you know, looking at it on paper, Suncroft have their own injury problems as well, and it'll be probably Leixlip's game to lose.
7: Okay, now, Seamus, we have five games left to do, so we'll move through them quickly. Particularly, there's two very good intermediate games tomorrow, but three junior games in Hawkfield Pitch 1. Rathcoffey against Rebin returning to the competition, having not played in it last year, if I'm correct. Ballykelly against Kildangan, Ballymore versus Kill. How do you see those three games turning out briefly?
6: Rathcoffey versus Rebin is one that you'd expect Rathcoffey to come through. They've been showing great form over the last couple of years at junior level. In fairness to Rebin, as you said, great to see them back at the top table again in the Junior Football Championship. They've worked really hard at underage level and bringing players through. But Rathcoffey, I'd call for that one. Then you've got a local derby, Ballykelly versus Kildangan. Both of those sides amalgamated underage level. Kildangan have been in the top end of Division 4. Made it into the top group in that particular competition, and you'd fancy them to come through against Ballykelly tomorrow afternoon. And then a really interesting one, Ballymore relegated from intermediate a couple of years ago. Ballymore have this knack over the recent years of coming straight back up, and have done it in the past where they've went from junior right through to senior in three particular seasons. But Kildside, who have lost out in a junior final a couple of years ago to Ellistown, struggled last year. And then it's a tight one to call, but I'd go for Ballymore in this one.
7: Okay, it's a very, very close called game on that. Now, Seamus, the final two games of the weekend are in St. Clonmel's Park tomorrow. Live updates on both these games with Ger McNally on More Music Sunday Sports Beat. At 2 o'clock, Ellistown against Rathangan.
6: Yeah, look, that's probably the two of the games of the weekend, and both of those in Clonmel's, as you say, on tomorrow afternoon. Ellistown County Junior Champions 2 years ago, under Niall Carew, well-known manager across county level as well, and against Jim McHugh's Rathangan. It'll depend on, you know, Rathangan's, there are a couple of guys like Murish Curtin and Reen Tehan. Both of those have been overseas during the summer break, and if they're back, Ellistown, as I say, local derby, good young team coming through. Andrew McLaughlin still involved there at some level with them, and tough one to call, but if Rathangan have everybody, we'll give them the call tomorrow afternoon, and then probably the game,
7: I suppose, game of the weekend,
6: would it be Seamus? Chances of going all the way. St. Lawrence's had a reasonably good league campaign. Noel Mooney looking after them this year, and Alan Cullen newly in with Round Towers, replacing Mark Scanlon. Again, two very, very good teams, but I would expect that St. Lawrence's will have a big say in this year's Intermediate Championship, and they might start it off in the proper fashion tomorrow afternoon.
7: It's a mouth-watering prospect, that particular game at 3:45. That's the programme of games then for the weekend beginning this evening. As we said, we will have live updates tomorrow of the Kilcullen, Monastereven and Confey Strathan intermediate games, and on Sunday we'll also live updates of the junior Robertson against Kevins intermediate, Leixlip against Suncroft. Both of those all those four games live updates on More Music Saturday Sports Beat. Chair McNally, Seamus Dillon will be reporting for them, and the programme presented by Robbie Irwin. And then on Sunday, live updates from those two intermediate games, Ellistown versus Rathangan, Round Towers against Lawrence's, with Ger McNally. And of course, we'll keep you updated, score updates from all the other games on the opening weekend of the championship season. Feels like the middle of summer. Well done on that, Seamus. Thanks indeed for the preview. And listeners will have a chance again to hear that full preview of the weekend action on this evening's scoreboard.
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9: Coming up on Monday mornings, Kildare Today, live from 9, in a KFM exclusive, we'll be hosting a live roundtable discussion with Kildare councillors and TDs on Kildare's growth as a county and if its infrastructure is meeting the demand. Wicklow County Council faces substantial legal fees on top of a €17.91 million clean-up spend at an illegal landfill near Baltinglass. We'll be speaking with a specialist audiologist on the importance of checking children's hearing health ahead of the new school year. And we'll have a review of the weekend sporting action. Join me, Hannah Kelly, for issues affecting you locally, nationally and internationally, live from 9.
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2: At midnight, good morning, I'm Ruth O'Connell. A motorcyclist in his 60s has died following a collision involving a car in County Donegal. It happened on the N56 at Termon at around 4:30 this afternoon. The man was pronounced dead at the scene and his body since been removed to the mortuary at Letterkenny University Hospital. The driver of the car, a woman in her 30s, was brought to the same hospital for treatment of non-serious injuries. The road remains closed tonight for an examination of the scene and Gardaí are appealing for witnesses. Gardaí are also appealing for witnesses following a serious hit-and-run collision in Cork City this evening involving a moped and a car. It happened in Blackpool on the North City Link Road at the junction of Thomas Davis Bridge around 5:30. The driver of the moped was removed from the scene to Cork University Hospital, where they are currently receiving treatment for serious injuries. The driver of the car, a grey Skoda Estate, failed to remain at the scene. Anyone with information about the collision is being asked to contact Grán na Brothair Garda Station on 021 494 6200, the Garda confidential line on 1-800-666-111, or any Garda station. Gardaí have charged three men arrested as part of an investigation into ongoing organised criminal activity in West Cavan. The suspects were detained today in a major Garda operation following two separate assaults at Cullyleen in Ballyconnell. Two men in their 30s were seriously assaulted in the first alleged incident in the early hours of Sunday last, while a man also in his 30s was allegedly assaulted outside a business premises shortly before 5:30 on Wednesday evening. All three suspects are due to appear before a special sitting of Monaghan District Court tomorrow. Thailand's Prime Minister says he wants to introduce new gun control laws after the country's worst mass shooting in 4 years. A 14-year-old boy killed both his grandparents before shooting five teachers and staff at his school north of Bangkok this morning. He then turned the gun on himself. Anu Tin Chanwirigun told reporters the teenager was experiencing stress over his studies.
3: It is a violence, but it is not caused by criminals. It is caused by an individual who had carried a lot of pressures and tensions.
2: Spain has imposed passport checks on people arriving in the country from Italy. They started at midnight and will run for the next month. It follows Rome restarting border controls for a week after more than 70,000 migrants illegally entered a Spanish enclave of Morocco. Counter-terrorism police investigating the death of Anne Widdecombe have reopened a probe into an attempted burglary last year. The former Tory minister was found dead at her Devon home last month. Sky's Ali Fortescue has more details.
4: Officers, as part of this murder investigation, are reopening an investigation into an incident that happened in April 2025. So that's more than a year before she died. This was an attempted burglary at an address in Greater London. No arrests were made. The case was closed.
2: A CTP staff member has been referred to the police watchdog for allegedly failing to follow up on a line of inquiry related to the incident. Four crew members have been rescued from a fishing boat near Ballycotton Island off the County Cork coast. The vessel began taking on water around 3 miles south of the island this afternoon. The local RNLI was called to the scene by Valencia Coast Guard, and when it arrived, the fishing crew already deployed their emergency life raft as the boat was flooded. A decision was made to escort it back to Ballycotton Harbour under its own power. One of the fishing crew slipped and sustained an injury, so an ambulance was called when they arrived at Ballycotton Pier. And that's your news update, approaching 4 minutes past the hour.
5: And in sport, Shamrock Rovers have moved 10 points clear at the top of the Premier Division of the SSC Airtricity League. Goals from Dylan Watts, Michael Noonan and Jonathan Afolabi have given the Hoops a 3-2 win at home to Dundalk. Rob Cornwall and Daryl Horgan scored the goals for the Lily Whites. Derry City beat struggling Sligo Rovers 2-0 in their Northwest Derby, and it ended 0-0 between Galway United and Drogheda United. Barcelona have had a bid of up to €50 million for Rodri rejected by Manchester City, who want more than €60 million. The Spanish World Cup winning midfielder is also being linked with Real Madrid and has just a year left in his contract with the Premier League club. Celtic assistant manager Sean Maloney has revealed that Martin O'Neill is out of hospital and now in good form. The club announced on Wednesday that the Parkhead boss had undergone a small procedure. The champions will take on Kilmarnock in the Scottish Premiership on Sunday, but it's unclear if O'Neill will be on the touchline for that one. Charlie Maudsley says she's sad to have to miss the upcoming European Athletics Championships through injury. The Tipperary sprinter tore her hamstring at the Nationals recently, and she's confirmed the time has now run out and she's been forced to withdraw from Birmingham next week. Maudsley won two medals at the European Championships in Rome 2 years ago. Irish boxer Joe Ward will return to the ring for the first time in almost 2 years this weekend. Ward was scheduled for a bout at Pearce Stadium last year, but the event was cancelled at late notice. Despite the long layoff, the Westmeath man and the former Irish Olympian is confident that he will win this weekend.
6: I was happy enough to just get back in the ring fine. Obviously Gasparin is a good amateur, obviously he's unbeaten as a pro, he's a good fighter, but I believe the best in me can take care of anybody, so I'm looking forward to Saturday night. I'm looking forward to putting on a great performance.
5: Ollie Dunigan is four shots off the lead heading into the weekend at golf's London Championship. The Clare golfer had briefly shared the lead earlier today. And the USA have pipped Ireland to win the 100 edition of the Aga Khan at the RDS. Laura Crouch's clear round in the end proved the difference for the Americans as they picked up victory at the Dublin Horse Show. And that's your news and sports. I'm Will O'Callaghan. It's now 6 minutes past the hour.
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1: The song has a tempo of about 103 beats per minute. That's close to the recommended rate for chest compressions during CPR. And ironically, the song is called Stayin' Alive by the Bee Gees.
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